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11: All right, welcome back to Patriots Preview, driven by the rugged Honda Ridgeline. Again, for the last time. It's Jim Murray and Chris Gasper here in the Town Fair Tire Studio ahead of kickoff for Patriots Seahawks in Seattle. And it was funny, it hit me when we were talking to David Andrews earlier when we were doing this, that they rarely, if ever, play there. And it's the every 8 years you go back. And I was thinking about this the other day because David had only played there the one time when it was COVID with no fans in 2020. He came into the league in 2015. And so I was thinking about, like, wait a minute, they're not due to play here. Why are they opening in Seattle? Because of the 17-game schedule.
13: Yes,
11: this is that.
13: Correct.
11: Yeah, because they're going to have to go back here in 2 years.
13: Yeah, then when it flips over to them, it's NFC West.
11: Yeah, so obviously a very difficult place to play. How do you think this plays out for New England tonight?
13: Well, a couple of things to keep an eye on. I think one, you know, false starts. We haven't talked about this, but the starters didn't play during the regular season. Since 2002, Lumen Field and its other names it's been under, 302 false

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7: 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No score here in Seattle, 1:22 remaining opening quarter. Thus far, two Aussie punters trying to flip the field. Both have done a good job, with the Seahawks now to begin going left to right. From the 14-yard line, Drew Locke, the quarterback, second series, hands it off to the right, turning the corner, Price. He accelerates and then is upended by a diving Gonzalez. Got to him outside the 25-yard line. A saving tackle there on a first-down run.
8: Byron is setting the edge here. When he came up on the outside, he got hooked. And that's who he got around. Looks like he got grabbed up high, though. You're going to see it right there. See him get grabbed on that left shoulder. Byron, 31.
7: 60 seconds and counting left in this opening quarter. Two teams that thus far are taking a conservative approach. Of course, Seattle without its starting quarterback, Sam Darnold, out with a hip injury. Price the single back, three and a bunch off the right side. One receiver left, toss comes to the right. Price tucks it under, turns it upfield, runs into Christian Ellis, makes the tackle on a gain of two. Good work again by Draymond Jones along the near side.
8: Draymond Jones has been fantastic when the runs have come to his side. Number five, setting the edge against their big tight ends. Remember, that tight end's a block, man.
7: And he was an interior player in Tennessee when Mike Vrabel coached him with the Titans, now playing out on the edge for the Patriots.
8: Nice.
7: Strong player. No Harold Landry tonight, of course, for the Pats.
8: With no clue how he would look or where how he was going to play. They haven't seen much of him at all.
7: Single setback for the Seahawks with Locke under center. Sam Shaheed in motion left to right. A second down and eight. Hands it off and a run through the left side. Barely past the 30-yard line. And a good hit there by Spillane on the final carry, we presume, of this opening quarter.
8: Good to see Davis out there, too. Good
7: first
8: to see
7: run
8: Davis,
7: by Emmanuel Wilson, the fourth-year running back for the Seahawks, as the first quarter comes to a close in a scoreless season opener in Seattle on the Safety Insurance 98.5, the Sports Hub Patriots Radio Network.
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0: Patriots on the move left to right. I may have said Stevenson, I beg your pardon, and it is the new Patriot, Corey Kiner, in the backfield with the red gloves. He wears the white shoes. Ought to know better. Second down and three. Kiner, the former Cardinal. Seahawks show run blitz, and they get to him. He takes the handoff. He's wrapped up. Bear hugged and thrown down. A big stop there by Riley Mills.
1: Okay, that's the third time. They've shown run blitz where they're stepping up at the count. He's either going to freeze that count or Josh has to check to something else.
0: Mills, country strong out of Notre Dame. Last year we saw him engaged with Jared Wilson in the Super Bowl. One hand on the blocker, one hand with a takedown of May on a sack.
1: Come on, Drake.
0: And now it is a third and four for Drake in the gun. This time, Stevenson in the red shoes to his right. Three receivers left. Henry
2: man
0: on the
2: free,
0: wing.
2: Man free.
0: Douglas in the slot. Meanwhile, Dobbs on the outside. Split to the right, A.J. Brown. The snap to May. He handles it. He has time. He throws it out to the left, and the catch is made. Pop Douglas curling to the sideline. Makes the grab in front of Witherspoon, and he has it at the 34 of New England.
1: So that's man-to-man, man-free, free safety high, and he beats Witherspoon on the Patriots sideline, picks up the first down. Now let's get going here. Let's start to push it a little bit. Played it too vanilla to this point.
0: And 2 minutes into the second quarter, no score. And again, the Seahawks compromised clearly. No Sam Darnold. They lost the starting quarterback after the game's first series. Seahawks with a five-man front. Lan Larrison, the running back. Play fake by Mays. Drops in the pocket. Throws it to the left. Wide open Larrison. Runs to the left side. He's upended. But he lands with a first down and a catch for 11. The tackle was made running forward for Seattle by Josh Jobe, cornerback on the right side. Now the Patriots on the move near midfield at the 45.
1: Getting a little bit of rhythm now. Now Seattle starting to put the hands on the hips a little bit. See him get a little bit tired.
0: Seahawks came with a late blitzer there in May.
1: Regular.
0: Again, a lot of time to find Larrison up from the practice squad. His first catch in the NFL. High formation. Kiner again, the tail, the tandem, takes the handoff. He runs straight ahead. Nwusu is waiting for the Seahawks, and he takes him down from the left edge of the defense. No gain on the rush.
1: Patriots playing extremely tight, close to the vest. Regular personnel, I formation, run right up the middle, and crashes down, no gain.
0: Josh McDaniels in the visor, of course, calling in the play, covering the mouth with the play sheet.
1: Right.
0: May in the shotgun. Stevenson off his left hip.
1: AJ
0: two receivers plus a tight end to the right. Dobbs outside of Douglas to the right. Brown is split to the short side left on second and 10. May takes the snap. He's pressured by Nwusu. He runs to the near side. May pumps. He gallops to midfield, and he's chased by Hall out of bounds.
1: Okay, third
0: is going to set up the Patriots after that rush for six in a third and four.
1: Well, he quietly picks up. I mean, looks like he was going to get maybe one or two. He picks up, you know, good 4 yards. Sets it up at third and four here.
0: Most other quarterbacks, that's a sack.
1: He got 6 yards on that. Wow.
0: May was able to get outside of Nwusu, who bounced off a double team. But Drake was able to pull away eventually. And now the Patriots on a third down and four set Henry in motion to the right to join Brown. Douglas and Dobbs split left. May setting the protections. A four-man front. Now the linebackers creep closer.
1: Blitz.
0: Shotgun snap. Late blitzer from the secondary. Throw near side. It's caught by Brown. Reaches up and makes the grab. Knifed to the turf at his calves. Joe makes the tackle for Seattle, but a first down for New England. The Patriots driving, try to take the game's first lead at the 44.
1: First down, they're cracking the 50 here. They're in the plus 44. This is what you gave up a number one pick to get A.J. Brown for. For him to win in tight bump and run. Drake gets the ball. He goes right to him on that right sideline.
0: The June 1st acquisition, the former Eagle, the former Titan, traded from Philadelphia to New England. Patriots with the overload to the left. Hollins and Douglas outside of Henry. Brown split right. Hand off to Kiner. Stutter step through the right side. Tackled by DeMarcus Lawrence and brought down at the 41 of Seattle. A rush of three as the Patriots try to stay balanced on offense.
1: I think they're trying to keep Ramondre fresh here, too. That's why you got Kiner in the game. You had Lan Larson in there. You got a little flip pass to him for a first down. Rotating the backs in here early. Just trying to fill it out.
0: Nearly 20 minutes have gone by in the 2026 season. No score, Patriots and the Seahawks. Second down and seven for New England from the right hash of the 41. Kiner stays on, left of May. Three receivers wide to the left. Raritan hand down, the rookie tight end right. The snap to May, swings it left for Pop Douglas. Tries to get outside, he does, and he runs it to the far sideline, shorted out of bounds.

0: Tackle made by Pritchard.
1: Excellent, excellent action.
0: The stop
1: right
0: is
1: there.
0: Made shy of the 36.
1: So they set up that double stack wall to the left side. It's a quick flip to Pop. Turns that corner. Good speed by Pop Douglas here. Showing you a little something here in this game.
0: The Patriots may very well be in four down territory.
1: I agree, Bob.
0: If they need it. It's a third and two after the catch and run for five. And it's a long two. Ball is outside the left hash mark.
1: Collins
0: of the 36.
1: In. Collins in tight.
0: Wilson over the football. Where's the guardian cap on the silver helmet? Stevenson, the single setback. May hands it off for Madre
1: Chestnut.
0: It's a flea flicker. He tosses it back. Drake May throws it to the left side. Brown is open. The pass is late. The pass is nearly intercepted.
1: Yeah,
0: and a flag lands. Two flags land on the turf with a recovering defender, perhaps guilty of a pass interference. Josh Jobes retreating. The pass underthrown. He had a chance to make the interception. He ran into Brown.
2: Pass interference. Defense number 29. Ball will be placed at the spot of foul.
1: Oh, man.
2: Automatic first down.
1: He had him. He had two steps on him, but Drake threw it short. Now, this is your classic McDaniels call here, though. Third and one. Two down territory. You caught it. AJ gets it. Two steps on him. Ball's underthrown, but this is what you got to do. This is what they were telling Williams to fight back in the preseason for. You're going to get the call every time.
0: And had Job turned back earlier, he would have had an interception, but he made the contact before he turned for the ball. Now from the eye, Henry, the fullback, he motions to the left wing. Twin tights on each side. Stack. May drops back. He's looking to throw. He fires to the back
1: touchdown.
0: Of the end zone. A long and a catch. And a touchdown for the rookie. Raritan gives New England the lead.
1: He gives it to Gronk, Mike. I'm not saying this kid's Gronk, but this is the type of things he did at Notre Dame. Notre Dame had to call specific plays to get him the ball. And this is classic. They double stacked him a lot in a short yardage in the first quarter. And here they sneak him out. They put Hunter Henry on the inside. He gets to the outside. This Laird, what a route. What a call. What a lead.
0: So
1: I'll
0: the Patriots jump to the lead here in the second. On the touchdown pass, 2 yards officially, May to Raritan. And on for the point after try, Andy Borregales out of the hold of Wisnowski with a snap from the rookie Ashby. Straight on between the hash marks. The snap in place, swing the right leg. The kick is driven to the uprights, and the kick is good. So the Seahawks guilty of their second foul in the secondary, their second personal foul. This one, a spot foul, is a pass interference. The Patriots take advantage. They have the lead here in the second quarter with 9:11 to go in the opening half of the season opener. The Pats 7, the Seahawks nothing on the Safety Insurance 98.5, the Sports Hub Patriots Radio Network.

0: 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So the Patriots have taken the season's first lead, and Andy Borregales kicks off left to right with his kick angle to the right side, handled by Shahid on the run along the right sideline. 15-20. Shahid to the 25-yard line, upended with a diving tackle made by Charles Woods. Makes the stop right at the 30-yard line as we pause 10 seconds for a station ID on the Safety Insurance 98.5, the Sports Hub Patriots. 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
5: This is Atkins' forte. The ability to be athletic and run it back down from the backside. That's a good job.
0: A loss of seven.
5: Killer.
0: And the Seahawks now looking at a second down in 17. The clock is at 7 minutes and counting here in the second quarter. Seattle had a good first drive, and then it went backwards. And now the Patriots have the lead. Try to get after Locke with a back to his right, off his right hip. He takes the snap, whistles down another flag. And the Seahawks very disjointed with a false start. That's their second of the game.
6: False start, offense, number 72. 5-yard penalty, remaining second down.
5: So you got a new play
0: caller. Tackle, Abraham Lucas.
5: You got a new play, sorry, Bob. You got a new play caller. The backup quarterback, and things are starting to come apart a little bit. Let's watch this here and see how this unravels here.
0: Repeating as the Super Bowl champion, just got a whole lot more difficult for Seattle. Again, with Darnold in the locker room with a hip injury. Now to work out of the gun, lock two receivers stacked right, cup is split, left sidearm throw, and the right flat hit caught. Smith and Jigba trying to weave his way upfield, slammed down from behind. Big hit made for the Patriots at the 38-yard line by Corey Durden. Football fans, family, homelessness isn't always visible. 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Now the Seahawks look at a 3rd and 17 from their 38.
5: We're almost under 6 minutes to the half.
0: Patriots deploy Woodson and Byer, the two high safeties, two receivers stacked to the right for Seattle. Shahid split left wide side of the field outside of Barner. Halani is moving out of the backfield. There was early movement again. So much talk about the opposition committing false starts in Seattle in front of the 12s. Now this disgruntled fan base watching the Seahawks seemingly guilty of a third, unless the movement on the right side was in reaction. The movement by the Patriots.
5: First of all, there's motion. Now, I thought the right tackle moved. They're going to call this probably on New England.
0: Here's Adrian Hill.
6: False start. Offense against the left wideout. Number 88. 5-yard penalty.
0: A.J. Barner, the tight end.
5: It was the side motion. It wasn't the motion from the outside. It was the right side, so that had to be Barner. I mean, they're pointing as soon as he moved.
0: Now it's a third down and 22. And the Seahawks break from the huddle. Play block at 12. Two receivers out to the right. Trips to the wide side left. Now Helani rejoins. Lock in the backfield. The four-man front for the Patriots. They deploy three safeties across the board. Chapman snap. Twist up front. Lock fires downfield. The pass is running. Caught. His post to the first down sticks. Smith and Jigba came back in front of Woodson. He made the catch, but a half yard shy of a first down for Seattle.
5: They go
0: on a
5: for
0: frozen
5: it.
0: Rope by Drew Lock.
5: They have to go for it to create momentum on their side here. How the heck do you let this happen?
0: And they will go for it.
5: Is that zone?
0: And the Patriots dropped seven in coverage there.
5: They went, deep prevent zone. Wow.
0: And Drew Lock,
5: you know, one receiver,
0: able to gun it to Smith and Jigba for 21 yards. And now they're going to try the tush push. Barner's under center. The tight end, the field to snap, takes it, gets a shot from behind. The Patriots are going to stop him initially. There is a flag down. There's a penalty on the play. As Barner was able to surge ahead and get a good spot, it may have been an offsides. We'll see. Here's Adrian Hill, the referee.
6: Offsides, awesome. Right tackle. 5 yard penalty, remains fourth down.
0: Well, it's offsides, but it's not on New England. So quickly, the cheers muted here in Seattle. It's on the right tackle.
5: He's in backfield. It's an illegal formation. He's in backfield. Why do you have such a running game and you got to get so damn cute to put your tight end
0: in the center? Why would you toss it to Jadarian Price? He's averaging 7 yards a carry.
5: Stupidity deserves stupidity.
0: Now Michael Dixon.
5: It's a dumb play.
0: On it for Seattle.
5: Sorry.
0: Patriots with a 7-0 lead. And a big stop there. Really, the Seahawks thwarting themselves. The snap from Stoll, thigh high, the punt away, right to left to the near side. Marcus Jones runs over, makes the fair catch. He handles it on the run across the sideline. And it's marked out at the 8-yard line.
5: They should boo your offensive coordinator.
0: In Seattle. Patriots have a 7-0 lead in the second on the Safety Insurance 98.5, the Sports Hub Patriots Radio Network.
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0: 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Well, again, the Seahawks really self-destructing for the second time. They had a promising drive. They had a fourth at about a half yard. Tried to execute the tush push with A.J. Barner, the tight end under center. An offsides precedes a punt instead. Now the Patriots with a 7-0 lead take over deep in their own end from the 8. 3 to the right as Hollins now motions away from Douglas and Brown to the left. Hand off from Andre Stevenson. He runs it to the left. Carves across the 10 to the 12-yard line. Knocked down after the rush for 8.
5: Take you down under 4 minutes remaining in half. That's moving first half. A lot of runs.
0: Golden opportunity for the Patriots here. They have the 7-0 lead. They have possession nearing the 4-minute mark. Here in the opening half, no Sam Darnold, the starting quarterback for Seattle, injured on the first series. The Patriots will receive the kickoff to begin the second half. They also go to work with all 3 timeouts remaining. Second down and 6, snap to May, play fake, drops back, sidearm flip. Henry makes the catch, runs away from one defender, can't escape a second. Slammed down from behind as he's tackled at the 14-yard line. That is Nwosu, once again with a stop for Seattle. Third down and 3.5 for the Patriots. Ball to the right side, and New England going left to right. The ball placed down shy of the 15.
5: Even if you don't get points here, you want to run the clock out to get the ball back.
0: Hollins, Douglas, Henry to the right. Brown is split to the left. Seattle with one high safety. Love fires forward. Seahawks show blitz. May from the gun. Takes the thigh high snap. Blitzer coming. Quick throw out to the left. Brown makes the catch on the slant. He runs it between the hash marks across the 30-yard line. And he's chopped down from behind. The tackle made by Pritchett. But Drake May read it beautifully.
5: That's the
0: quick
5: play.
0: Quick release. The hot route to A.J. Brown.
5: What are we talking about? Next time you see that blitz, instead of running the fade, I said, let's get it to McDaniels and hit that slant route.
0: 14 yards and all. Remember last year, the Seahawks surprised the Patriots in the Super Bowl, a team that didn't blitz a lot in the regular season, went after May early.
5: They show front safety, but what they're doing is they're backing him out. They're bringing the backside safety down.
0: First and 10 for the Patriots, offset eye, hand off to Kiner, and he runs into Ernest Jones, right. Makes the tackle on the right edge of the defense with a rush of 1.
5: You can let this go to the 2-minute warning if you want.
0: There is about a second differential between play clock and game clock, and the Patriots in the huddle to our left. Second down and 9-plus coming up. And again, they have the 7-0 lead here in the second quarter. They'll disperse. Will they snap it? May is going to move under center. Maybe try to draw Seattle offsides. We've got Kiner behind him in the white shoes, red gloves. Drake points to the helmet with the alert. And sets the protections. 2 seconds, 1 second of the 2-minute warning. So Seattle doesn't fight. We take the timeout. 7-0 Patriots in the season opener here in the second on the Safety Insurance 98.5, the Sports Hub Patriots Radio Network.
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0: 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Soundgarden with Taylor Momsen, Mike McCready, who performed the national anthem. Of course, great guitarist from the Seattle band Pearl Jam. Jim Louth, meanwhile, will entertain you during halftime. They're performing.
5: I'm going to listen to him.
0: The Patriots leading at the moment, 7-0. Coming out of the two-minute warning with a second down and 9+. They go empty. May drops back off a shotgun snap. He's pressured. He runs to the left. He's got an opening to the outside. He carries to the far side. Started toward the boundary. Turned it back upfield along the sideline. Spinning his way to a first down for New England to the 45-yard line.
5: I mean, this step here, this little other step out to where he picks up the additional four, that's the stuff Mahomes does. He's shifty, man. And I tell you what, Will Campbell's holding his own, boy. He did a hell of a job on that backside.
0: First down and 10 coming up for the Patriots. Ball just outside the 45. Now New England with all three timeouts and look to try to add with 7-0 lead with Douglas in motion to the right. Brown split left, three eligibles wide to the right. Shotgun snap to May. Oh, pressure coming. He's hit as he throws downfield. Pass is going to be nearly intercepted. It's caught by Witherspoon, but he comes down well out of bounds. Yet Pritchard as well. Rolling over with two Seahawks there on a pass by May. Dave Leasing hit just before the throw. Firing it up for grabs.
5: May got cut in half there. I'm worried about taking a shot to the leg there. That ball tied.
0: Again, the pressure applied by Seattle Drake Thomas from the linebacker spot.
5: The way they're getting to him, it's not the forefront. It's whether it's that back safety that they bring or that edge guy.
0: Second down and 10 for the Patriots with their 7-0 lead. 1:46 on the clock. Stopped at the moment. Brown split to the left. Three to the right. Short motion by Douglas. Snap to May. Screening it. Left for Stevenson. Ramondre runs across midfield. And he's driven down from behind with a tackle made by the chasing Seahawks, Byron Murphy.
5: It's an excellent, excellent decision by Ramondre to lower the shoulder here because he could have paused for a second and wait for it, but he saw it condensing and he said, screw it. Bury the shoulder, pick up another two. That's 5 yards. That allows you now a chance on third.
0: And again, on third down in less than five. Tons the Patriots of time left. Can think about maybe two downs to
5: 17.
0: Make up that yardage here. 70 seconds to go. Each team with three timeouts left. May in the gun. Stevenson will shift to the right as Drake steps forward to reset the protections. 2x2 set with Brown. Split to the outside. Handoff on a draw. Stevenson runs into the left side, and he has stood up and shoved back. He ran it to the 47 with some hesitation.
5: Back.
0: Looked like there was an opening. Maybe if he stayed on track through the middle.
5: It felt like he turned his back, and that's when he gave up the momentum. I thought he had shot the crease his backside.
20: Timeout.
0: Timeout is taken. 57 seconds to go. Patriots send out Wisnowski in the punt unit.
5: They don't really want to push it with the backup quarterback here, do they?
0: Seattle with the timeout. Spending its first. Again, the Seahawks losing Sam Darnold with a hip injury after the first series of the game.
5: I'm going to go back and look at that third down run again. You're going to say, oh, you could have got more out of that.
0: Wisnowski signed by the Patriots after being released by Buffalo at the end of the month. Bryce Berringer now on the injured reserve list for New England. The snap waist high. The right-footed punt by the Aussie. Hurling to the far side of the field with a fair catch called for and handled inside the seven. So well done by Wisnowski and a 41-yard punt to the point of no return as we take a timeout. 50 seconds left in the opening half. It's the Patriots 7 and the Seahawks nothing on the Safety Insurance 95. The Sports Hub Patriots Radio Network.
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0: 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It's a 7-0 lead for the Patriots thanks to a 2-yard touchdown pass by Drake May to Eli Raridan at the 9-11 mark of the second quarter. Now Seattle takes over in the final 50 seconds of the opening half. Locke hands it off. Lonnie runs through the right side, upended across the 10, dropped at the 11-yard line. Timeout New England.
5: Yep.
0: Patriots spend their first. Greg Woodson comes up after his terrific Super Bowl to make the tackle.
5: Patriots have all three. That's a first.
27: Timeout New England, their first. This will be a 30-second timeout.
5: Like Bob's saying, too, you give Marcus Jones a chance to potentially crease one here, put yourself in field goal position.
0: Given where Seattle is on the field, again with a backup quarterback, it figures the Seahawks are going to hand the ball off here. The Patriots looking to clamp down.
5: I'm surprised they called timeout. I'm surprised they called timeout to punt it. Because you know they're going to put them back in. Now you put your quarterback. Just get to the locker room. 7-0. Reevaluate yourself.
0: Patriots again to receive the kickoff to start the second half. Lock under center. Single back, Kalani. In motion left, right, Cooper Kupp. Toss goes that way. Halani carries the right stutter step, and he's hit in the backfield. Strung out on the play and tackled as he gets back to the line of scrimmage. Good work by Christian Ellis and company. Kevin Byard up there as well as Christian Barmore. Another timeout for the Pats.
27: Timeout. Now 39 seconds. Their second. This will be a 30-second timeout.
5: This shows you Seattle doesn't understand what they want to do here at the end of the first half. You don't call timeout to run the ball two straight times.
0: Well, and I think that you're right about that. Unless you think that Shaheed, who is a guy that can take one back, has a chance to return it. But the way Wisnowski's punting, the way this game has gone, that's not a probability.
5: No, it helps its norm. Both ways, both punts. New England's had terrible field position. They've been pinned back inside their 15 the whole time.
0: Yeah, exactly. I would think if you're Seattle, you just want to get to halftime in a one-score game, try to regroup.
5: Careful.
0: When your future's on the line, go to the home team. 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Lock back to throw. He fires it to the right, and the pass is caught for a first down. A dangerous throw to Smith and Jigba between Ellis and Gonzalez. And enough for a first down for the Seahawks. Now with 32 seconds to
27: go. Timeout, Seattle. Their second. This will be a 30-second timeout.
0: Try to get to halftime.
27: Please set the game clock to 33 seconds. 3-3.
5: that's it for them, correct?
0: One more for the Seahawks.
5: One more, okay.
0: One more for the Seahawks, one more for the Patriots. 7-0 New England, 33 seconds to go, second quarter. The Hawks raised their second championship banner before the game.
5: Big play.
0: No.
5: No way. But, man, I'd go man and make him throw the tight holes, because if he goes on, I think he can put it there.
0: Smith and Jigba left slot, inside of Shaheed. Deep cup to the right. Alani off the right hip of Locke. First and 10 snap forthcoming from the right hash of the 18. He takes the snap, four-man rush. Pressure moves up, throws it to the left. Catch by Barner. Runs toward Gonzalez, who shoulders him down. Upends the tight end at the 22-yard line. And another timeout taken with 23 seconds left.
5: Both cornerbacks have done a nice job tackling today, keeping guys in bounds.
27: Timeout, Seattle. Their third and final of the half. This will be a 30-second timeout. To 24 seconds.
0: So 24 seconds to go, and still for the Patriots, you've got to think with the Seahawks in this spot. You're in a good position.
5: Keep them in bounds here. That's what you're doing.
0: Try to keep them in the field of play. Run the clock out, and you receive the opening kickoff to start the second half against a team that's compromised without its starting quarterback. Trips now to the right. Cup to the left. Patriots with three high safeties, including Marcus Jones, who joins Byard and Woodson. The snap to Locke, dropping back. He's pressured. He moves up. He's going to run, though. He's going to flip it to the right, and the indecision caused it. He threw it out of bounds for the Patriots.
5: He's over the line of scrimmage.
0: There's 17 seconds to go.
5: He's over
0: the
5: line of scrimmage.
0: He was past the line of scrimmage.
5: They're in a funk. They are in a funk. You got to keep them in that funk.
0: You know, he's a backup quarterback, but he's not a guy who hasn't played a lot in his
5: career.
0: Right.
5: Right, but it's still a guy that hasn't, you know, a little rusty. So you got to mix and match guys on defense. You got to keep it. Don't be vanilla to where he could just get some sort of a rhythm, confuse him.
0: He's made 28 career starts, 41 appearances overall. Adrian Hill, the referee, going to Mike Vrabel on the sideline. The Seahawks with a seventh penalty if the Patriots accept it. New England has not been penalized in this game.
5: Well coached right out of the gate.
27: After replay assistance, it was determined there is no foul for a legal forward pass because the passer's entire body was not beyond the line of scrimmage. It is just an incomplete pass, third down.
0: So the official
5: body?
0: Explanation from Adrian Hill. Yeah, that's the rule.
5: Wow.
0: But nonetheless, for the Seahawks now, you got third and six, 17 seconds to go. If you're the Pats, you still have that timeout in your pocket. And you still have Marcus Jones, of course, one of the league's best punt returners. Something to think about. If you're locked in Seattle, the last thing you want to think about is a turnover here.
5: They're going to be careful.
0: Down 7-0. 2-by-2 set. Barner short motion from the left. Patriots show a zone defense. The snap and a handoff. Alani runs it up the middle. Hit by Ellis. Stays on his feet, though, and surges forward. Nonetheless, the Patriots make the tackle into a pile across the 25 to the 26. Timeout, New England. No, check that. They're not going to call the timeout. Mike Vrabel was going to take the timeout. He didn't. The final seconds of the first half elapse. These teams go their separate ways here in the rematch of Super Bowl 60. The Patriots with a 7-0 lead. The Seahawks want a halftime try to regroup without their starting quarterback. We've got Jim Louth standing by it in our Waltham studios. With the first half analysis and a look around the NFL coming up on the GMC Halftime Show on the Safety Insurance 98.5, the Sports Hub Patriots Radio Network.
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11: And the score at the half in Seattle, Patriots 7, Seahawks nothing. New England won the coin toss. They deferred to the second half. That gave the ball to Sam Darnold in the Seattle offense on the first possession of the game, and the Patriots defense came out a little shaky. Jadarian Price, George Halani each had long runs. They drove into New England territory, but it was the newcomer, the free agent signee, Draymond Jones, that got to the quarterback on an early key third down.
12: Patriots with a blitz. Darnold is hit. He reloads. He's running to his left. Nice. He's sat from behind, and Draymond Jones got it.
24: That's the way to Spillane fix it up.
12: Initially, the linebacker in the quarterback's face forced the reset. Darnold tried to escape to the left. The Patriots come up with a sack.
11: That play gave the ball back to the Patriots, but also knocked Sam Darnold out of the game with a hip injury. He would remain out for the rest of the half. He's questionable with that hip injury. Backup Drew Locke came in. Neither team could do much in the game's first 20 minutes. It remained scoreless halfway through the second quarter. When the Patriots put together a nice drive, Corey Kiner, the running back recently traded for from the Cardinals, came in. A few decent runs. A.J. Brown caught two passes for 12 yards. Also drew a crucial pass interference on a flea flicker to get the ball into the red zone, and then Drake May did the rest.
12: Twin tights on each side. Stack. May drops back. He's looking to throw. He fires to the back of the end zone. A lob and a catch. And a touchdown for the rookie. Raritan gives New England the lead.
24: And he gets the glove spike.
11: 7-0 was that lead halfway through the second quarter. First career catch for the rookie third-round pick tight end Eli Raritan. On the following possession, the second-round pick Gabe Akis got in on the action.
12: Play fake by Locke. A deep drop. He's got time. Now the pocket breaks down. He runs to the left. He's sacked from behind. Yeah. First sack of the career for Gabe Akis, the rookie out of Illinois.
24: There you go, Akis.
11: Not much offense. The one touchdown, 7-0. That's where we stand at the half. It's the GMC Halftime Show, driven by your New England GMC dealers. 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
11: And once again, the score in Seattle, Patriots 7, Seahawks nothing. Before we go around the NFL, a quick update. Sam Darnold now been ruled out for the rest of tonight's game with the hip injury. Tonight, only the second time the NFL's opened a season on a Wednesday night. Thursday night will be the first Australia game for the league. 49ers and Rams, Aaron Donald out for the Rams, not traveling for the game. Niners tight end George Kittle limited today. Free agent wideout Tyreek Hill likely won't come back before October. That per doctor recommendations, according to his agent Drew Rosenhaus. Saints captain Cam Jordan out for week one. Running back Alvin Kamara returned to practice for New Orleans today. Raiders running back Ashton Jeanty a full participant at today's practice. Tight end Brock Bowers, though, out 1 to 2 games after having surgery, a meniscus trim in his knee this week. In Minnesota, Kyler Murray was named captain as he won the starting quarterback job a couple weeks ago. Today, Carson Wentz named the number 2 for the Vikings. That puts J.J. McCarthy back to third string. Baseball, Red Sox lose 6-4 to the Angels at Fenway Park tonight. Roman Anthony homered in the loss. MLS, the Revs are playing right now in New York against NYCFC. They're up 1-0 in the 70th minute. Patriots with a 7-0 lead at the half in Seattle, and we'll get you ready for the second half next on the Safety Insurance 98.5 The Sports Hub Patriots Radio.
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0: back to the GMC Halftime Show, driven by your New England GMC dealers. Drake May, a pedestrian 10 for 12, 66 yards, but did have the touchdown pass to Eli Raridan after the long pass interference call to A.J. Brown on a flea flicker. Sam Darnold on the other side knocked out of the game on the game's first possession. His backup, Drew Locke, 6 for 8, 51 yards, not bad numbers, but they can't really move the ball. Drake and the offense get the ball first. When we come back, Bob Sosi and Scott Zolak have the call of that second half next on the Safety Insurance 98.5 The Sports Hub Patriots Radio Network.
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0: right, welcome back here to Lumen Field. Patriots lead the Seahawks 7-0 at halftime. And sit here and talk about Drake May's numbers. You know, 10 of 12, but I thought he was good running the football. Some good decision making there. But to me, what jumps out, no penalties, zero penalties for 0 yards, tells you they're buttoned up, they're ready to go week one. And I think that's imperative as you get ready to face the backup quarterback coming out of a 12-minute half to see what they're going to do. But you get the ball. I think you get a chance here for a statement drive to start this second half to really take control of this game. I feel like the Patriots are in control of it, but that score at 7-0, you're one play away from not being it. Let's see what they can do with this first drive. Turn it over to Bob Soucy for the call of the second half.
1: And so another key stat from the opening half, no sacks. Seattle sacked Drake May a half dozen times in Super Bowl 67 months ago. Seahawks have sent extra rushers. They forced him out of the pocket at times, but he's made them pay with his legs. A couple of big first downs by the quarterback for the Patriots, including one on the game's only touchdown drive. That was abetted by a pass interference. A.J. Brown interfered with on a flea flicker, and the Patriots scored on a two-yard touchdown pass by Maiden. The rookie beat Eli Raritan. 9-11 to go in the second quarter.
0: And I don't think they're not going to come after him in the second half, because they're going to keep looking back at tape from that Super Bowl. Hey, we can get him for that backside, knock that ball out. I'm talking strip sack. So get ready for Weatherspoon on something like that. We've seen that before.
1: Jason Myers, the veteran place kicker for the Seahawks in the neon green cleats. The kickoff right to left from the 35. The Patriots deploy Kyle Williams back in Washington State. Of course, he played for the Cougars. Receiver now, a kick returner to the near side. Land Larrison to his left in their white jerseys, silver helmets, blue pants. Seahawks in their all navy with the lime green trim. The kick by Myers headed toward the goal line, handled by Williams. Up the right hash he runs to the 20-yard line. Cuts it left at the 25. Slips a hit, stop and start. 30. Heads out of bounds.
0: Take it.
1: Widens his path. Forced out by O'Connell near the 30. Patriots, in fact, will begin just outside their 30-yard line to go left to right in this second half of play. May has so told it, 10 for 12, 66 yards. While the Patriots struggle to run the ball overall with their two backs, Kiner and Stevenson, Drake May, 5 rushes, 36 yards, a long of 16. And no turnovers by either team. Seahawks again without the starting quarterback, Sam Darnold, injured his hip on the game first series. Now May's under center, Stevenson the single back, two tight ends stacked right, two receivers with a play fake, and a rule to the right. Throw downfield, caught by Hunter Henry, and he was thrown to the pass a bit behind and had to adjust to it. Took a shot by Julian Love. Henry is shaken up. He holds on outside the 40-yard line.
0: Tough kid.
1: Got to wonder here if the spotter might interrupt play, the independent spotter, the way Hunter Henry took that hit. Seem to be shaking off.
0: I don't think it's head. I think it's wind. I think he's winded.
1: His head also snapped back on the hit by Love with a shot into the sternum. He's headed to the far sideline. Jim Whalen, the Patriots' longtime trainer, along with Mike Vrabel, there to meet Hunter Henry. He was blasted in the end zone in the Super Bowl. The blue tent is up for the Patriots, and Henry is headed in that direction. Just made that catch for 13 yards. May is in the shotgun. First and 10 for New England from the 42. Now going left to right. Two receivers out to the left plus Raritan on the wing. Brown split to the right. May drops back. Blitz is coming. He's pressured. Again, he runs to the right. This time the Seahawks close in a hurry, and he flips it out of bounds to the near sideline. Three Seahawks with a direct line toward the quarterback and a toss out of play.
0: Oh, man. You got big Leonard Williams bearing down it from behind, slapping his head. Had a chance at him, and I'm like, please get out of it. And he did.
1: Williams, the former first-round pick of the Jets. Seahawks acquired him via trade from the Giants several years ago. Just signed a new contract for Seattle. And again, the 12s in full throat. Second and 10 for the Patriots. Twin backs flank. May Dobbs in the backfield as Drake takes the snap. Hands it off to Stevenson. Had running room up the middle.
0: That's a good cut.
1: A little bit of a slow motion carry off the snap and the mesh, but he carries it nonetheless forward for 5 yards. Got it going up the middle to the 47.
0: These single-digit numbers drive me crazy. DeMarcus Lawrence wearing number 0. Like, who the heck is this huge guy wearing 0? Yeah, it's DeMarcus Lawrence.
1: Former Cowboy on the edge for the Seahawks. It's a 6-yard run officially.
0: Let's get
1: across
0: that
1: the 47 near the Seahawks logo at midfield. And again, the Patriots go left, right with the ball on the near side. Raritan in the right slot inside of Dobbs. Douglas motions left and slots inside of Brown. Stevenson moves up over the left guard. Wilson snaps it back to May. Seahawks with a blitz and a throw low underneath, and it's knocked down. Good play out on the right side defensively for Seattle. That was Gretchen. Reached down, and A.J. Brown is grabbing the back of his right knee, if not his right hamstring. And he is in a seated position. And Mike Vrabel, the Patriots head coach, goes out to join the medical team. The Seahawks have lost their quarterback. Now, as we see where Brown on the close-up by NBC seems to be reaching for his right ankle or his right shin initially.
0: Like
1: we're
0: going to
1: take the timeout.
0: Like rolled from behind.
1: 13:26 on the clock, third quarter. 7-0 New England in the season opener on the Safety Insurance 98.5, the Sports Hub Patriots Radio Network.
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1: Early in the third quarter, the Patriots offensively to face a 4th-and-4, and the offense vacates the field. And meanwhile, in the blue tent for New England, as Hunter Henry comes out, A.J. Brown goes in. Henry being examined apparently for a head injury. Meanwhile, A.J. Brown, with what appeared to be a right ankle injury, has gone to the tent after the Patriots failed to convert on the 3rd-and-4. They lead at 7-0 over the Seahawks in the season opener. Meanwhile, Mitch Wischnowski, the punter for New England, is out on the field in what has been

0: be a second down and 10 for the Pats. 2 minutes gone by in this third quarter.
1: A.J. Brown still in the tent. He took a long time to get to that sideline.
0: And Henry was pulled off the field after taking a hard hit in the midst of that series. Went to the blue tent. He came out. Brown went in. From the Seattle 37, ball on the left half. Patriots have not been penalized yet. The Seahawks have been flagged 7 times, accepted for 83 yards. Hollins motions right to left, screen to left, and it's nearly intercepted by Nwosu, who takes down Stevenson after reading the play all the way on the right side defensively for Seattle. And he had designs on a touchdown for the Seahawks.
1: I am looking directly down the line of that. The reason I said fumble, that was a backwards pass. That ball gets tipped. That ball would have been a live ball.
0: What hands by Ramondre Stevenson, squeezing it between the red gloves as Nwosu took him down. Ramondre was able to hold on, a guy who's been prone to fumble in his career. And again, above the roar of the 12s, the Patriots, after a loss of 5, confront 3rd and 15.
1: Kyle Williams in.
0: Trips go right, Kyle Williams to the left. We've got a stoppage.
2: After replay assistance, it was determined that it was an incomplete pass.
1: Okay.
2: 3rd down.
0: Well, that's so a break for the Patriots.
1: That's
0: instead
1: a good
0: of
1: break.
0: A 3rd and 15 and a 5-yard loss, it's an incomplete pass, and now it's going to be a 3rd and 10.
1: That's what I was saying, fumble. But that ball looked like it was going backwards to me, too.
0: Getchess Law has recovered more money for injured New Englanders than any other law firm, more than $3 billion. Not somewhere else, right here. 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There's no fee unless you win. Yeah, Stevenson came down on the turf. That's when the ball came loose. He was able to squeeze it between the gloves when Nwosu made the contact on the running back receiver there.
1: Mike's asking to reset the play
0: Seahawks
1: clock.
0: Seahawks are doing
1: do
0: jumping jacks, imploring this crowd as if they can go louder. Third down and 10 from the left half.
1: Play clock. They got to fix the play clock.
0: The play clock is at 8.
1: It's stuck at 8.
0: Adrian Hill, the referee.
1: There you go. 10.
0: Resets it to 25.
1: There you go. Good. Nice job, Mike.
0: Eli Raritan in the game. Right slot inside of Dobbs, who is inside of Henry on the outside right. Hollins to the left. The split short side of the field. Snap to May. Swings it right. Catching the flat by Stevenson. Works upfield. Lowers the shoulders. And he's taken down.
1: Go for
0: tackled
1: it
0: forward to the 31.
1: Not a kick it.
0: It is going to be a 4th down.
1: Okay.
0: And close
1: come
0: to
1: on,
0: 4.
1: Kid.
0: Here comes Andy Borregales. Again in his new uniform number. Number 8. Second year place kicker out of Miami. To come on and attempt a field goal of about 49 yards.
1: Now
0: they're
1: going to
0: mark it down in fact. At 50.
1: 50-yarder. Come on,
0: Wisnowski will set up. Right knee down. To hold for Borregales. Andy, during the preseason, got off to a shaky start. Missed 3 field goals for the Patriots in their first preseason game. Waits in the staggered stance. Try to give New England a 2-score lead in a 7-0 affair. Ashby snap. Wisnowski's hold. The kick is airborne to the uprights. And that kick is right down the middle. It's good as the Patriots score on the opening series of the third quarter. And again, they take advantage of a Seattle penalty. It's 10-0 Patriots. 11:49 to go in the third on the Safety Insurance 98.5. 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
2: 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Eddie Borregalis completes it with a 50-yard field goal to give New England a 10-0 lead in Seattle. 11:49 to go in the third, and now he kicks off. Left to right, into the end zone, handled by Shaheed at the goal line. Runs left side, 15 to the 20. Shaheed to the 25, tackled, and a good play there. Downfield for the Patriots, with a stop made by New England's Tyrese Knight.
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2: I beg your pardon, Namdi Obiezer with the tackle for the Patriots with a play fake by Locke, a deep drop. He sets up and he throws it underneath, wide open. The catch is made and Russell runs it across the 40-yard line. The fullback for the Seahawks with a gain of 13 and a first down for him. And Obiezer, a guy the Patriots drafted out of TCU, a rookie picked in the sixth round, is a guy who had a lot of special teams experience in college and really impressed the Patriots with his special teams play. Made a good tackle on Shaheed, but here's Seattle in business after the first down completion.
3: They're kind of lucky to have Locke here. I'm like, how much of a real drop-off is it from Darnold? You know, when you really look at it.
2: It's a pretty big drop-off. Cup in motion left to right out of the I formation. Two receivers right. Tight end hand down left. Locke hands it off. A run to the left and a good play. Knifing through. That's Gabe Hackus with a tackle in the backfield. And that's a second tackle by him for a loss, including a sack, as he lassos the back Price and takes down the rookie at the 39.
3: A.J. Brown going to the locker room.
2: A.J. Brown questionable with an ankle injury for the Patriots. That's a loss of three. It's a second down and 13. Darnold, the last couple of years, won a lot of games for Minnesota and Seattle. 28-6 in 2024 and 25 combined as a starting quarterback. Lock a guy in the gun, waiting on the snap, with Barner motioning left. Quarterback takes it, pressured, goes down the middle. Nearly flagged off. Carlton Davis with contact, maybe. The official fishing for the flag. No, he's going to hold on. Looked like the back
3: he was reaching.
2: Might throw the flag.
3: Bob, he was reaching.
2: The contact with the throw incomplete.
3: I thought it was contact. Unless he went down. Let me see here. Carlton Davis locks him up.
2: Davis with the contact at the line and past the line.
3: No, he slips. He slips himself. That's good no call. Good
2: no call.
3: Sometimes
2: you see it, though, if the defensive back has his hands on the receiver goes down. It's almost automatic.
3: Yeah, I know, but I thought he could definitely throw that one.
2: Third down and 13 coming up for Locke and the Seahawks. Two receivers out to the right, including a tight end on the wing. Two receivers stacked to the left. Patriots lead it 10-0 early in the third. This early movement.
3: That gives you a third and 8 now. Be Milton Williams.
2: Milton Williams, the Patriots' defensive tackle, hopping across the neutral zone. First penalty on the
5: defense, number 97. 5-yard penalty, and then third down.
3: Romeo Dobbs can bend, too. We got to get him going.
2: Seahawks 3-for-9. Are the Patriots on third down? Seahawks are 1-for-6 on third down. So neither team has executed well in these spots, and Seattle now with a third down and 8. examines the play sheet on the left wristband, sends two receivers right, cut the split to the left ball in the near hash from the 44. Helani in the backfield off the left hip. The Patriots with a blitz. Jones chasing lock, rolls right, he feeds it underneath. Catch good by Shaheen, spun down. Thrown forward by Spillane to the 49 and of Seattle. Punting. And the Seahawks are going to punt before a
3: punt.
2: Fourth down and three.
3: Yeah, they're punting. They're getting a punt, the punt team ready. I'd be punt safe here.
2: Now, with Dixon's ability to pin you deep, if you're the Seahawks, again, the chances of picking up even
3: you're
2: a fourth
3: outside
2: short.
3: The field. I mean, you can't give Drake Mann a short field. Eventually, they're going to get something going.
2: You're down by two scores already.
3: Right.
2: Marcus Jones deployed for the pass, of course, as the punt returner.
3: Punt safe here. You got to be a punt safe backup, Atkins.
2: He's inside the 10. Dixon does have the ability to tuck it and run, the former Aussie Rules football player. But he's going to kick this one. The Patriots rush it, and the punt comes down shy of the 10, takes a nice high bounce, and it's handled on the hop at the 5. Well done, right to Emmanuel Wilson. Taylor May set up the Patriots in poor starting field position from the 5, but they're in a good spot in Seattle in the season opener. 10-0 New England on the Safety Insurance 98.5, the Sports Hub Patriots Radio Network.
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2: 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Patriots with a 10-0 lead in Seattle. 9:29 to go, third quarter. Drake May and company again look uphill at a long field from the 6. Left to right, Stevenson. His red shoes on the other side of the goal line in the end zone. May resetting protections. Two receivers right, one split left. Drake turns and gives it to Ramondre. Hit immediately, and he is dropped. Again, breaking through for the Seahawks. It appeared to be
3: a secondary pressure.
2: A defensive player from the secondary on a blitz.
3: Run blitz again.
2: Run stunt there by Josh Job.
3: Unblocked and all. Lucky it's not a turnover.
2: To Stevenson several times tonight. Second and 12. Remember, Ramondre with the fumbling problems in the back. He's going to flex out left. Patriots go empty. Three to the right. Two to the left. No Brown. He's in the locker room with an ankle injury. Wilson will snap it back to May. Takes it. There's a blitzer coming. Quick throw to the right. Caught by Pop Douglas. He's hit immediately and dropped. On the exchange, the tackle made.
3: It's good defense,
2: by
3: man.
2: Thomas. Rodney Thomas, the former Colt, coming up from the practice squad today as the Seahawks set a blitzer from that side, and he replaced it.
3: Talk so much about it. The personnel you had on the outside. Dobbs had 12 snaps in the first half. Where the heck's he been? A.J. Brown's in the locker room.
2: And now the Patriots are back where they started. In fact, looking at a longer conversion attempt here. It was first and 10 from across the 5. Now it's third and 11 from the 5. Stevenson to the left of May. Three receivers wide to the left. Henry stands up, the tight end right. May takes the snap in the end zone. Throws down the middle. Check down to Stevenson. Ramondre makes the catch, and then he sits down. Taken to the turf by Ernest Jones at the 10. Patriots will have to punt it away.
3: The badass pass rush, and they got guys that can cover. They're number one guys in the locker room.
2: Ernest Jones has been a good player for Seahawks the last few years.
3: Will Campbell has done a good job here today. That left side, that left tackle's held. Yeah, you don't see that bull rush on that left side. They're getting them. They're bringing the safety, they're bringing the edge.
2: Seattle brings one of its jammers inside. Seahawks look like they're going to try to set up a punt rush. Now they're going to bring in the second jammer, and there's movement by the Patriots to pull their gunners inside. Wisnowski's in the end zone. All kinds of movement here. Play clock is expired. Guys going every which way.
5: Delay game.
2: Second penalty on the Patriots. That's going to back up the punter deeper into the end zone.
3: I don't know. You got Mike Shell and Jeremy Springer on the sideline.
2: Now the football plays down at the 5. And Wisnowski's got to cut down on the distance just a hair from the normal set on the snap by Ashby. And again, the Seahawks toying with the Patriots, bringing their jammers in tight. New England trying to protect against the all-out punt rush with Shaheed at midfield. A threat to go the distance. No schooler for the Patriots. Snap by high. And the quick punt by Wisnowski.
3: He cut that.
2: This one a liner to the right. It's going to be handled by Shaheed. Runs across the 45. Trying to get outside. Slips a hit. But then he's game tackled
3: well
2: on the far sideline.
3: Well
2: done by the Patriots eventually. Wisnowski had to punch it in the face of a pass rush. And again, that's the advantage of those Aussie punters coming from the Aussie rules football.
3: You don't say.
2: Got it away. We take a timeout. 6:53 to go in the third. 10-0 Pats on the safety insurance. 98.5 the Sports Hub Patriots. Radio now.
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2: 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Wisnowski, the Patriots punter, with a nice job. 46 yards on the punt with pressure in his face. But Shahid and the Seahawks able to get it to the Patriot 43 on the return. Now Lock starts in Patriot territory with a first and 10, trailing 10-0. Takes the snap, rides the back, Price on the match. Kennedy throws it to him underneath, and the catch is made. So the quarterback pulled it back on the read. He was wrapped up as he unleashed the throw. Well, Price had a good catch inside the 40. Good tackle there by the Patriots as well.
3: Good throw by Locke. And Milt Williams had him, man. He was bearing down on him here. Good point of sort of his burst where he saw him go off the fake, and he just went right to him. That's a good job by Milt.
2: Christian Ellis made the tackle for the Pats after a four-yard completion.
3: Can't let him get in here.
2: And Sam Darnold injured on the first drive of the game. The Seahawks with a new offensive coordinator. For the third straight year, Seattle with a new play caller. There's some confusion.
3: They got guys,
2: Seahawks
3: guys
2: may have to take a timeout.
3: Yep. Good.
13: Timeout, Seattle, their first.
2: What a curious decision. Mike McDonald, the head coach of the Seahawks, interviewed coaches on his staff who were assistants to Clint Kubiak a year ago. Didn't hire those guys, any of them, obviously, and went out of the organization to San Francisco to hire the run game coordinator from the 49ers, Brian Flurry.
3: Trying to find it. Next, Mike McDaniel.
2: Was in a number of roles in his past with Buffalo, Cleveland, and Miami on both sides of the ball and as an analyst. He is a former quarterback, briefly at the University of Maryland.
3: Oh.
2: A walk-on for the Terps before he transferred to Towson.
3: That's college.
2: Third down, second down and six for Seattle. Trailing the Pats 10-0. Locke at work with two receivers stacked up. Takes the snap. Patriots with a blitz and a throw to the left. It's caught by Price, and then he's collared down by Spillane. Marcus Jones came from the slot right side. Good tackle by Spillane to set up a third and short. About a third and three for Seattle across the 37.
3: Got to hold tight here. Can't give him seven on his drive. Get him back in his game.
2: Patriots scored with 9 minutes, 11 seconds to go in the second. 2-yard touchdown pass made to Raritan and got the field goal from Borregales. First drive of the third quarter at 11:49 of the third. That's the 10-0 lead.
3: And man,
2: Cooper Kupp motions right, joins two others, a bunch on that side. Smith and Jigba to the left. Snap to Locke, drops back, pressure picked up, and he throws it to the right. A lob is out there, and a one-handed catch. Wheeling it into the left hand as Kupp crashes down inside the 15. Made the catch over Marcus Jones.
3: Holy crap, that's a hell of a catch. That is one heck of a catch. He's covered here. That's a great throw by Locke. He drops it in over top of Jones. They're in that jam. He runs the post corner. One guy sits post corner. You got no help over the top. Jones right there.
2: 24-yard completion.
3: It's kind of like Drake,
2: a sensational
3: Drake
2: play.
3: Last year.
2: Cooper Kupp, a terrific player. Second season for the Seahawks. And now Barner in motion to the right wing. Seattle from the eye. First and 10. Handoff. Polani. Jump cut to the right, runs into a crowd. Pyle pushes forward, but the Patriots stop him shy of the 10-yard line. Pickup of about 2.5. Three in for New England, three out. Away from that defensive huddle.
3: Bring in dirt.
2: Now the Patriots with Reese and Morris.
3: Shuffle back in, yep. Well, Morris got to go, right?
2: Patriots dispersing.
3: You gotta love it. You gotta love it.
2: Good. Toss to the right. Running it to the right side. Helani tries to turn the corner, but the Patriots blow to the football well. Nonetheless, he's able to work his way behind a convoy of blockers, including Kupp out there, to the 7. Now the Seahawks look at a third down. And about 3.
3: Clock moving down under 4 and a third.
2: Patriots again with a 2-score lead in this game. We're near the 340 mark. We're under it here in the third quarter in Seattle. Ball across the right hash 7. The Seahawks go to work with a third down and 4 officially. 2-for-8 thus far on third down. Locke resetting the offense.
3: Two guys
2: moving. Left. Cut. in motion left. A throw to the left. It's caught by Kupp underneath. Makes the grab. There is a flag, however, in the backfield.
3: They get two guys moving.
2: It's a touchdown for the moment for Seattle, but likely to be wiped off the board.
3: They weren't set. They got two guys moving at the snap. Easy call.
2: Adrian Hill conferring with a fellow official. The Seahawks are celebrating in the end zone.
13: Illegal shift offense. Two-minute motion. Do that reset before the snap. Five-yard penalty. Remains third down.
2: For not.
3: I want a bullet. Get some smart football fans here. Everybody in the stadium can see it. I mean, this is the confusion in the backfield. They're trying to reset the back one side to the other. One guy's in motion. Yeah, two guys moving at the snap. Easy call.
2: But now the Seahawks in a third down and nine with their eighth penalty of the game. A year ago, Seattle penalized 100 times. Patriots 99 times a year ago. New England much more buttoned up thus far tonight. Only two infractions on the Patriots. Lockworth shot of the gun. Got a back to his right. One split to the right. Three to the left across the wide side of the field. Going right to left. He takes the snap. Patriots with a blitz. A lob to the back left corner for Smith and Jigba. And he overshot it. The coverage coming to the near side. Christian Gonzalez. Tough pass to try to fit in there to Smith and Jigba.
3: Better throw. He may have a crack at it. Yeah, it's not a lot. Christian's there. That's good coverage.
2: Myers is out for the field goal try for the Seahawks, coming off the record 5 field goal performance in Super Bowl 60. He's had a shaky preseason, though, in his 12th year in the NFL. 2 for 5 in the preseason for the Seahawks. This will be a 30-yard attempt from the right hash. Chris Stoll will snap it back to Dixon. Myers trying to put the Seahawks on the board. Snap is down. Kick is driven to the uprights. It's good. And it's a one-touchdown game yet again. 10-3 New England. 3:13 to go here in the third on the Safety Insurance 985, the Sports Hub Patriots Radio Network.
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2: 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Seattle Seahawks with a 7-play, 31-yard drive in 3 minutes, 40 seconds. Patriots do hold them to a field goal, 30-yarder by Jason Myers at 3:13 here in the third quarter. Now 10-3 lead for New England. Myers to kick off right to left from the 35. The Patriots align at Kyle Williams deep between the hash marks. Reggie Gilliam had a lot of time on special teams in his career with the Bills, and now New England is up in front of him at the 15. Myers with neon green cleats. exhales, runs up, punches the ball on a line to the near side. Looking away from Williams, who makes the catch at the 5. Slants left to the 20-yard line. Kyle up there across the 25 to the 30. And Williams is tackled outside the 32. Good work by the returner there.
1: Well, you see him respond here at this drive. Get the 3 back. Get it back to 10 somehow.
2: Again, the Seahawks lost their starting quarterback, Sam Darnold, after the first series. The Patriots, meanwhile, lost their prized acquisition. It's offseason.
1: Have not seen it since.
2: Yep. A.J. Brown out with an ankle injury. Patriots go to work left to right from the 32 near hatch. They were so fortunate last year, really making it through the season with very few catastrophic injuries. There was the one to Gibson early. That was really the extent of it. Now with Raritan, the tight end on the wing left, Henry wing right. Tight formation, early movement. Flags fall with a handoff to Stevenson that doesn't count.
1: They're stepping in those gaps and they're just making a move.
5: False start. Offense, number 76. 5-yard penalty.
2: That's Morgan Moses, who now wears the captain C for the Patriots in his 13th year overall in the NFL, second as a pass.
1: Where you use the noise to your advantage as a defense, you step in the gaps, you can't hear it count. You're flinching on everybody's movement. Keep guys moving, keep them active in that front.
2: More activity from the Seahawks, it seems, of late.
1: Yeah.
2: To try to affect May and the Patriots' protection. 3 to the left, May pulls away, play fake, deep drop. Okay. He sets up, now throws it, left flat catch by Stevenson. A lot of room down the left sideline, first down and more.
1: That's huge.
2: As he sprints past the 40. They're going to say stepped out of bounds at the 43. He carried the ball far beyond that before the contact. But nonetheless, a first down for the Patriots and already near midfield.
1: It's such a good, quick read, accurate throw by Drake May. Back moving away from it to your left. That's a hard throw. It's a harder throw than people think.
2: 16-yard gain for the Patriots. Madre Stevenson has been bottled up as a runner. But he's been the Patriots' top receiver. 4 catches, 33 yards. They work out of the eye to the Pats. Gilliam, the fullback in front of Stevenson. Short motion by Henry from the right. Handoff for Madre. Runs it up the middle. Ooh. He's hit and he is dropped. Running into the tackle by Drake Thomas, linebacker for the Seahawks. And the stop made after a yard and a half gain to the 45. We near 2 minutes left in the third. Patriots playing in their 12th primetime opener. It's only now beginning to darken here in Seattle. Gorgeous weather the last 2 days in the Emerald City. The Patriots try to come away before their cross-country trip overnight back to New England with a win in the season opener. Raritan motions from the right. Split backs out of the gun. Handoff, Stevenson sweeping to the left. Seahawks read it well. Outnumbered the Pats, and a late flag comes in with a tackle made at the 49.
1: Yeah,
2: it's a hold on New England.
1: It's too late, too long developing. A long stretch play to the left side.
5: Illegal block in the back. Offense number 66. 10-yard penalty. Remain second down.
2: Second-year tackle, Will Campbell, the guilty party. So the Patriots backed up by the Seahawks. Football stepped off with the official to carry it. Set it down between the hash marks at the 35 to our left. 1:40 to go here in the third. Drake May, 15 of 20, 108 yards, one touchdown pass, the 2-yarder to Raritan for the game's first score. He's also rushed 5 times for 36 yards. And again, the 12th in full throat. Stevenson, red shoes, red gloves, single setback, hands on knees. 3 eligibles left. Dobbs in motion from the right. Double play fake. May drops back. Checks it down. Catch by Stevenson. Turns and runs outside the hash marks at the 45. Was thrown down by Ernest Jones at the 46.
1: Did that feel like that was almost like a double hook and ladder developing the way Dobbs took that motion out to the left? Stevenson caught it. He turned and looked like he was ready to pitch it.
2: Patriots have used a flea flicker in this game. They didn't complete the pass, but they got a pass interference call that was critical to set up the first touchdown. The only touchdown in this 10-3 affair. 3 receivers go right. Dobbs split to the left. Henry in between Hollins and Douglas.
1: Got cushion on
2: the field. May points to the helmet to change the play at the line. 6 on the line. Now 7 come for Seattle. Quick throw to Pop Douglas to the right. Runs across the 50, and he dives forward in the grasp of a defender for a first down. Pop Douglas has it for New England. The Seahawks again sending extra rushers. Pritchett made the tackle.
1: Tell you what.
2: First down for New England at the 46.
1: Pop Douglas
3: is sneaky, popped up big in this game. He's had some big catches. He's done more than Dobbs.
2: Fourth catch for Pop.
3: Good back for sticks.
2: Drake May, good job there. Feeding away, kind of a three-quarters flip. Patriots will not snap it again in the third quarter. They will head to the fourth in Seattle territory. And with a 10-3 lead, still on the move in this season opener. 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
2: 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And a critical first down it was, because now the Patriots have it on a first and 10 to start the fourth quarter at the Seattle 46, going right to left at Lumen Field with a 10-3 lead in the season opener.
3: Hey, Bob. Shoot. But looking about 10-11 yards from Borgalis.
2: Borgalis has hit a 50-yarder in this game thus far, his career long a year ago from 59. Douglas sprints in motion right to left. Toss goes right for Kiner. He's outnumbered. Seahawks get to the ball carrier. And the tackle made by DeMarcus Lawrence. The play made just past the line of scrimmage. In fact, yeah, it's going to be a gain of one.
3: They're impressive how much they fly to the football. They really are.
2: They play
3: hard.
2: At a very high speed with great effort defensively.
3: A.J. Brown ankle will not return.
2: So each of these teams in the season opener with a huge injury offensively. The Seahawks have lost their quarterback, Sam Darnold, with a hip injury on the first series. The Patriots playing the second half without A.J. Brown. May is under center. Dobbs and Hollins left. May play fake, deep drop. He steps up. He's going to throw long. He's looking for Dobbs. The pass is going to be hit and then intercepted on the tip. Coming back across the 10, right side 15. Pritchett has it 20, 25. Pritchett to the 30-yard line. And he stumbles before he falls at the 35 on the game's first takeaway.
3: Turnover. They didn't like the throw. They didn't like the effort by the receiver. I mean, they stacked him to the left side. A little bit of motion to get him outside. He gets the outside release. Ball's underthrown. He comes back in. You got to either knock that down. You can't tip it up. He's either got to catch it or knock it down. You know what I mean? Any ball tip back there, the guy's getting it. The ball hawking defense.
2: Ball carried to the inside.
3: It's a bad ball. It's a bad throw. It's a bad throw, period.
2: Curling and then
3: bad
2: reaching
3: throw.
2: Out and again extending rather than, as Zoe said, becoming a defensive back in that situation.
3: When he got that first release, prevent. Stick it in there. Like, why did he float it?
2: Seahawks out of the offside eye. Russell up in front of Price. Locked under center. Cup split left. Play fake. Lock drops back. He's pressured. He throws the pass near side. It's caught on the comeback. Stepping out of bounds. Smith and Jigbit in front of Byard at the 46. And now Seattle with a first
3: that ball
2: down.
3: Authority, man.
2: He's got a good arm.
3: Yeah.
2: And he has a win, by the way, as a Bronco in New England for what it's worth. It was in 2020. He completed only 10 passes in that game at Gillette Stadium during that 7-9 season for the Patriots. Now Seattle with Locke, 12 of 16, 111 yards under center, offset eye. Price behind Russell, the fullback. Barner motions to the left. Toss goes left. Price tries to carry, cuts it back inside. He's thrown forward by Woodson. Nice work by the safety for the Patriots coming up, but nonetheless a good read by the running back who started it outside and then cut it back inside a bit and picked up four. Just across midfield with a second down and a long five.
3: Still by now, through three quarters, we'd have a better handle on, you know, what we're seeing in the passing game. It's not sure of things.
2: Single setback for Seattle. A bunch to the right before Barner motions left. Smith and Jigba split there. Under center lock. Hand off Price. Runs it to the left. Cuts it back up the middle. Or at least to the inside. And he has the carry at the 45. Draymond Jones among the New England tacklers. It's going to be a third down and one for the Seahawks. Probably in four down territory here. Seattle inserts Emmanuel Wilson. By the way, the blue 10 is up for the Patriots. And we understand that Will Campbell is being looked at with an eligible tackle in the lineup. Josh Jones for Seattle, 6'7", 339 pounds. The former Cardinal, Texan, and Raven. From the eye, handoff, run by Wilson, and he is stopped as he carried it to the line of scrimmage off right guard. And again, Seattle is going to face a fourth and one. They got cute earlier, but Barner, the tight end, under center for the tush push, got called for it offsides. Now they're going to go for it with another tight end. Sobert has been guilty of a penalty in this game.
3: They got to go.
2: Smith and Jigba checks in. It's a fourth and one from the right hash of the 45 of New England. Again, the Patriots lead it 10-3 under 12 minutes to go in the fourth.
3: A little lockout. I went running. Play fake.
2: And it's Emmanuel Wilson out of the eye rather than Jadarian Price, the rookie who's been impressive. Locke turns. And he throws it underneath. Nice. Catch made by Smith and Jigba. Runs away from a defender to the 30. Sprint past the 20. 15-10. He's gone to the end zone. Seattle is an extra point away from tying this game.
3: Yeah, ball game, boys. Called it. Don't run it. Play fake it.
2: Patriots with a wave of rushers.
3: Too many guys up tight.
2: Once Smith and Jigba broke away from the first
3: Guess
2: man in the neighborhood, no chance to catch him. Diving attempt by Woodson. Trying to track him down from behind, Elijah Ponder. No chance. Myers on for the punt after try, left hash mark. In a 10-9 game, 45 yards. Again, all set up by the interception.
3: 4-yard pass.
2: Stole to Dixon on the snap and the spot. Myers with the kick. We're even in Seattle. 11:28 to go, fourth quarter, season opener. Patriots 10, the Seahawks 10. 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
11: Next. Hey, Alfie. What can I get for you?
12: Hey, Nora. Just a nice latte, please. How was your weekend?
11: Not bad, thanks. Mainly working here. You?
12: Me? Well, I was battling gods in the afterlife realm, and after lunch, I fought mercenaries. Ooh, could I get oat milk with that latte, please?
11: Yeah, of course.
0: And then Sunday was mostly fighting supervillains. So a pretty chill weekend. Oh, and I'll grab an almond croissant, too.
11: Wait, what? That didn't actually happen, right?
0: It happens on PS5.
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2: 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Valvoline Instant Oil Change, change wisely. Boy, this game changed in a hurry, too. Patriots had a 10-0 lead. Seahawks got on the board with a field goal by Myers. Then the Patriots, Drake May, driving in Seattle territory through an interception. The Seahawks on a fourth down and one as the Patriots got caught. Outnumbered with a quick pass to Smith and Jigba. He caught a short throw and ran it the rest of the way, 45 yards for touchdown to tie. Kickoff to Larrison, stumbled out of the blocks across the five, takes a big hit outside the 20, and then that flag comes in after the play, and there might be a penalty on Akis engaged as a blocker for the Patriots, and that's going to back up New England further. Meanwhile, for New England, at least Will Campbell is out on the field after paying a visit to the injury tent.
1: Abs thrust Caleb Lomu in. Tough situation, boy.
2: Adrian Hill, our referee.
1: And let's start inside our tent.
19: During the return, illegal block to the back against the return team, number 50. Play our penalty, first down New England.
2: Patriots were not penalized in the first half. They've now been penalized since halftime, five times. And this infraction is going to back them up inside the 15.
1: Drake's got to make up for that throw.
2: Drake May, even in his terrific sophomore season, threw eight interceptions. He had a big one on the last drive for the Patriots. He'll move under center. Holland split right. Douglas left. Remember, no Brown. The Pats. Tight end stat right, hand off Stevenson. Romare runs up the middle, pushes the pile, drives outside the 20. That's a good run.
1: It really is.
2: Of six for Romare Stevenson. Jaron Reed among the Seattle tacklers, the most experienced, longest tenured Seahawk.
1: Like a 7-minute touchdown drive right here.
2: Tettle. No Darnold for the Seahawks, no Brown for the Patriots. Now New England goes to work with a second down and four. Douglas splits right. Collins in a tight split left. The two tight ends, Raritan, Henry, each a hand down left. Toss to Stevenson. Runs it left side. First down across the 25-yard line. And a pickup to the 26. The best running sequence for the Patriots tonight.
1: It's a big one right there. That's a good hard run. He's running hard tonight. That gives him what now?
2: Bodder now at 15 carries, 35 yards. But the last two runs, his best runs. He's had a good game catching the ball.
1: Yep.
2: Five catches, 44 yards, top receiver for the Patriots. First and 10, New England. Going to work right to left from the near hash, left hash of the 26. May pulls away, turns and gives. Stevenson, nowhere to go.
1: Up
2: the middle. Wilson beaten by Byron Murphy. The first round pick of the Seahawks back in 2024 out of Texas. Another tackle for loss back at the 22.
3: They have four studs across the board, man. Off the block. It's a killer right there. Backs you up.
2: And you look at their defensive line, their front. Williams, Murphy, Reed. You count Lawrence as an edge player. Those are all guys taken in the first or second round. Three receivers to the right, one split left. Stevenson in the backfield. Shotgun snap to May. Chase from the pocket. Rolling White with a pump. May throws on the go. He's got Dobbs wide open.
3: Oh,
2: he dropped it. Romeo Doubs was wide open.
3: What
2: May floated it out on the run. Romeo Doubs trying to run it seam before he reeled it in. He had the ball on the far side at the 45.
3: No excuse for this. Hell of a throw by
2: May.
3: That
2: is a play that will not be forgotten for sure.
3: Right,
2: the Patriots don't win this game.
3: First and 10 at the 50. Easy.
2: If not more.
3: Yep.
2: Third down and 14. Drake May, bad work. One receiver left, two wide right. Takes the snap. Four-man rush with a twist. May steps up, fires it down the middle, picked off. Julian Love steps in front of Bob Douglas, and Love runs it across the 40. Love to the 35, wrapped up by Ramondre Stevenson and thrown out of bounds. We've got the quarterback in the Super Bowl. He gets him here. Momentum. And this crowd.
3: Two awful, awful throws by Drake May. I don't know what he was looking at here. He's trying to get the ball to, obviously, Pop Douglas. But, I mean, safety under safety over the top. He has time.
2: Love read it all the way.
3: I mean, he just came off the backside, just undercut it.
2: Julian Love.
3: Did he not see him?
2: With the interception on a throw down the middle for Pop Douglas. Love reading it all the way. The ball was behind Pop as well. He slipped down, tried to make the adjustment with the ball in flight. And now the Seahawks with their second theft of the night. Half possession at the Patriot.
19: That was an interception. However, the runner was down by contact when he intercepted the ball.
2: Well,
19: he will return
2: the
19: ball to that spot. It will be first half.
2: Would have had the ball, the Seahawks, at the 36 of New England. Instead, because Love was down by contact, going to take it back to close to midfield at the 47.
3: Man. This is not a good half for Drake May.
2: That's only the second regular season interception in the career of Julian Love, who's been around the league for a while. Now in his eighth season. But again, he got May on a similar kind of play last year in the Super Bowl. And he picks him off reading the quarterback all the way there. Seattle did not send in an extra rusher, but you go back to the previous play zone.
3: I mean,
2: and the drop by Romeo Doubs.
3: I know.
2: If he had made that catch, he had one man to beat down the right side.
3: So it feels like you got to force something the next play and compound the problem. Like, don't make one problem even twice as bad.
2: 10-10, 9:20 to go in the fourth. Seattle with possession of the Patriot 47. Price, hands on knees, takes the toss. The rookie running back strung out. Spillane had a shot at him, missed him. And Price heads up the right sideline, tackled by Woodson. And that's a gain to the 42. 5 yards, second down and five. The clock is approaching the 9-minute mark. Seattle with a very good long-range kicker. Jason Myers a year ago, 9 for 12 outside of 50 yards, a career long of 61. Brian Fleury, the first-year play caller for the Seahawks. Talking things through with Drew Locke in the huddle as he moves under center. In front of an offset eye. Russell, the fullback, to the right, three-point stance. Barner, the tight end, motions to the right. Play fake. Roll right. Throw for Barner. Right flat. Makes the catch. Ellis with the tackle. Wraps him up and hurls him to the near sideline. But not before he has a first down across the Patriot 35 to the New England 34.
3: They're going to nickel down me right now.
2: With Drew Locke in a rhythm.
3: Yeah.
2: He is 14 for 18.
3: 14 for 18 since coming into this game.
2: 165 yards passing and a 123.4 passer rating. Pulls away. Play fake. Now he's going to roll up. He's got a wide open man there. Smith and Jigba against Pettis. Another first down. Pollard down to the far sideline. A gain of 11 to the Patriot 23.
3: You're letting one go right here, boy. You've let this game just get completely taken over by the other team. You had them.
2: Patriots in control ahead. Total. 10-0 into the
3: driving. You had the ball. 10-point lead with the first pick.
2: And even at 10-3, you figure they're still in a good spot. They're in Seattle territory. The interception, though, turns things around. And then the drop by Dobbs. But the Seahawks tied it. And then another interception. And now the Seahawks are knocking on the door. First and 10 from the left hash 23. Cut motions to the right. White side of the field to join Shaheed. They're stacked there. Shotgun snap to Lott. Stands in. Throws it to Cup. Curls back in front of the Patriots zone. And he's spun down at the 12-yard line. Second catch for Cooper Cup. Ellis had the first shot at him. Coming back to the ball right at the first down marker. That's a first down Seattle. One after another on this drive. Patriots minus two in the turnover differential. And that is the difference right now.
3: Sure is.
2: Ball across the 13 of New England. Seahawks with a first down and 10 after officially an 11-yard gain.
3: They score here. It'd be 14 points off turnovers.
2: Tight formation. Barner on the left wing. To make it the right wing. He's got another tight end to the left. That's actually a fullback Russell. Early movement. Lots of motion by the Seahawks. They've had problems tonight with the false starts.
19: False start. Offense number 75. 5-yard penalty. Remains first down.
2: That's Anthony Bradford, the right guard. He had a fullback in motion from the left. Tight end with some movement as well. Tonight's game is brought to you by your New England Ford dealers and Ford Trucks, America's best-selling trucks for 49 years, built Ford tough. 6:42 frozen on the clock. 10 all, first and 15 for Seattle. Ball at the Patriot. 17 at a half-yard line. Price hands on knees in the backfield, two receivers to the wide side left. Lock play fake. Pulls up, he pumps, Lock's corner run across the 15, angling left of the 10, chased by Ellison's play, Lock to the far sideline, first down, it appears. Across the checkup. Now they're going to mark him out just shy of the first down marker. He's a few inches short with the nose of the football touching the 3. And the Seahawks will bring in heavy personnel. Sauber to tight end, Russell a fullback, Wilson into the lineup. 14 yards on the completion. Or rather, on the run by Locke. The quarterback now in the huddle. The hot hand for Seattle. The ball at the 3. Second down at inches. Single back to Emmanuel Wilson. Russell motions left to right. Again, early movement for Seattle.
3: They keep driving on you, though. That's the problem. They overcome it.
19: There was no play. Delay game offense. 5-yard penalty. Remaining second down.
2: By the way, the Patriots
3: it
2: defense
3: game.
2: Again
3: it was
2: with
3: a penalty.
2: The penalty to their aid. That infraction for Seattle, a 10th. Closing in on 100 yards of penalties. Locke was looking at the play sheet. A little play card on his left wristband right as he moved under center there. You got to wonder, again, Price, the way he's running the ball, they keep taking him out.
3: Okay.
2: Short yardage situation.
3: I don't understand it.
2: Now he's back out there to the left of Locke. Two receivers to the left. Two to the wide side right. Cup inside of Smith and Jigba on the wide side of the field. On the second down snap, Locke looks right. He throws it underneath. Ball is knocked down. Good play by Gonzalez. Able to stab at it. Knock the ball away. Tended for Smith and Jigba. Third down and 6 for Seattle from the 8.
3: They can hold the 3 here.
2: 5:56 to go in the 4th.
3: They can hold the 3. We're going overtime, boys.
2: Draymond Jones into the lineup for the Patriots. Gabe Akers checks out. The Seahawks disperse from the huddle. They do it with Helani in the lineup. He's going to flex to the right. Trouble getting lined up. Stands in between Cup and Shaheed.
3: Once tight end left.
2: Barner left. Smith and Jigba's in the backfield. He's going to look for the flip from Locke. It's a quick throw, and the pass is incomplete. The Patriots pressuring the quarterback.
3: Yeah, he wants to lock legs. Like, there's no P.I. there.
2: The throw incomplete. Smith and Jigba was the intended receiver. Locke had to get rid of it so quickly.
3: Hit Barner on
2: the ball
3: corner.
2: Was incomplete.
3: Hit Barner on a corner behind him open. You had Smith and Jigba on a flat open.
2: Now the Seahawks. With a field goal attempt from Myers, from 26 left hash mark for the lead. Seahawks have scored the last 10, 5:53 to go here in the fourth. Stoll will snap it to Dixon. Myers waits. The veteran looks down. And now on the snap by Stoll, he swings the right leg. The kick is lifted to the uprights, and the Seahawks have taken the lead. 5:50 on the clock, 13-10 Seattle in the season opener.

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2: 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Patriots with the first touchdown of the game. Eli Raritan, a two-yard catch. The rookie, in fact, with the first touchdown of the season, of course. But Seattle has scored 13 unanswered since the Pats took a 10-0 lead. Seahawks with their last 10 points off a pair of interceptions. Myers' 26-yard field goal following a pick by Julian Love of Drake May. 8 plays, 39 yards in 3 minutes and 30 seconds. Again, Seattle malfunctioning offensively with the penalties, leading to the field goal before Myers kicks off left to right. It's in the direction of Lan Larison. Backs up to the goal line, straddles the goal line, runs at left 10, 15-20. Larison is hit at the 27-yard line. He holds on as he is brought to the turf by Connor O'Toole and company. Let's pause 10 seconds for a station ID on the Safety Insurance 98.5, the Sports Hub Patriots Radio Network.
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2: In Seattle, Bob Soucy, Scott Zola. Great to have you with us as we head down the stretch of the season opener. 5:45 to go. Seahawks 13, Patriots 10. Drake May under center, going right to left from his 27. Hands off from Amare Stevenson, runs it left, has a hole, and he bounces off a tackle, but with a carry out across the 32, it's coming back.
4: Come out, running it, and a holding penalty.
5: Holding, offense number 66. Hanger penalty.
2: That is the second penalty on the left tackle for the Patriots, Will Campbell.
4: I don't know what to say.
2: Both penalties for Campbell have been on running plays. Patriots now back into a first and 20 from the 17. And again, this crowd amped up from the outset. Disgruntled in the opening half. But they're juiced right now. Patriots go empty. Three eligibles right wide side of the field. Two receivers left. The snap to May, shoulder high. He's pressured. He eludes the rush initially. He runs straight ahead, and down he goes. Slammed to the turf by Leonard Williams. The first man to the quarterback, Byron Murphy, once again,
4: second
2: right up
4: 20,
2: the middle.
4: Clock running. Let's go. Let's go.
2: Now the Patriots, for the loss to the 16. Well, make that a loss of one to the 16, and a second and 21. He tried to say, so technically a sack. Out of the huddle they come. Dobbs to the left. Hollins, Douglas to the right. May between Henry to his right. Stevenson left takes the snap. Four-man rush. Drake May stands in. He throws it to the right. Pass is caught by Mac Hollins at the 35. He's able to find his tall receiver. Makes the catch. Hit immediately and dropped by Rodney Thomas. But nonetheless, the Patriots have a third down and two.
4: He'll catch it. Throw it to him.
2: He's a football player.
4: Yep. Guy plays ball. He's a gamer.
2: Longtime special teamer.
4: Ain't sexy, but he gets it done.
2: 19-yard catch from Drake May. Third down and two plus for the Patriots. They trail at 13-10. 4:05 and counting. Left in the fourth.
4: Gonna hit this
2: Douglas Dobbs, wide side left. Hollins right. Stevenson right of May. Resetting his protections. Left foot forward, stops right foot, takes the snap. Drake May stands in, dances in the pocket, starts to roll to his left, throws to the near side, pass is incomplete. He was looking for Dobbs, and the throw led him a little too far with Drake May rolling to the
4: still
2: offside.
4: Got three timeouts,
2: right-handed quarterback going left.
4: They're going. Ball game right here.
2: Big difference in the second half. So in the first half, whenever May started to run, there were no Seahawks on that side of the field. Second half, Seattle's been able to account for Drake May trying to get out of the pocket.
4: They're grabbing Dobbs, too. They got away with it.

0: A fourth down and two attempt by the Patriots. Dobbs, Douglas come left. Stevenson to the right of May. Hollins in a short split to the right. Wilson will snap it back in the gun. Drake leans forward, waits on the snap, takes it waist high. He's back in the pocket. He feels pressure. He stumbles out of the pocket, runs right. He's got a first down, tucks it under the right arm and angles out of bounds. Drake May with the escape, heading out. Step out.
1: They rush three. They spy May, too. They drop one. Got to spy May, and he still picked it up.
0: Got it.
1: His only weapon right now is his legs. Right there, he knew they rushed three. There's the spy coming.
0: Before he left the pocket, he stumbled a bit.
1: Yeah.
0: Picks up five. First and 10 pass from the 40. 3:42 left in the fourth. Three receivers to the left, wide side of the field. Now Raritan motions right. May turns and gives it to Stevenson. Ramadri through the right side. He's got a big hole. Here he's across midfield. Toppled over as he falls across the 48. Hey. A first down run for Ramadri Stevenson of 12 yards. What a completion. May to Hollins, a pivotal play on this drive for the Patriots. When they were looking at a second down and 17, he picked up 15 yards. Now Seattle defensively.
1: Come on.
0: Drops the two safeties high with May and the Patriots going right to left. Two receivers to the left, two to the right. Shotgun snap. May play fakes to Larison. He pumps to the right. He moves up and then he curves it. That's close to
1: Brownie.
0: Grounding call, if
1: downfield,
0: not, a pass that was maybe behind his feet. There was an eligible receiver in the area. The flag came from the near side of the field.
1: I think Morgan Moses is downfield, Bob.
0: And it is a penalty on the Patriots and an eligible downfield.
1: Well, it's either Vera Tucker or Morgan downfield. Might be Vera Tucker.
2: Ineligible man downfield, offense number 75. Yep, five-yard penalty, remains first
0: down. Western left guard for the Patriots. Seventh penalty on New England in the second half.
1: Because you set the screen up, it wasn't there, you hang on to it, they're already setting up the block. It's a timing element.
0: Patriots very conservative in the first half. And now here in the second half, this crowd having its effect. First and 15 from the 47 right
1: hand.
0: Snap to May. Blitz coming. Lobs it out for Larison right side, and he is submarined in the right flat. Taken down for a loss at the 45-yard line. Josh Jobe. Again, the Seahawks so quick to the ball when they send those blitzers.
1: But wherever they vacate, they got an answer for you to tackle. That's the issue. Perfectly designed.
0: One player comes, another replaces him. And now it's second and 17, once again for New England. May found Hollins in a similar spot earlier on this series. We're down to 2:24 and counting left in the game. Each team with three timeouts in a 13-10 Seattle lead. May trying to reset, takes the snap. A blitzer coming. Drake May is kicked. He eludes. He rolls to his right, looking to direct traffic. Steps out of bounds. High step into the Patriots sideline. Another loss for New England.
1: What is Dobbs doing? Dobbs down here, double covered. He just stopped running.
0: Drake Thomas pursuing the quarterback.
1: Pop's buried on the sideline over here. You got Mac Hollins at the top. That's it.
0: Say this for the Seahawks, too. When they've got the Patriots in third and long or second and long, they're not being conservative defensively for the most part. Setting rushers there, and now it's a third and 20. Patriots are 4-for-13 on third down.
1: That's horrible.
0: This is a third and 20, trailing 13-10. Two receivers left, Douglas inside of Hollins. Dobbs is split to the right. May takes
1: rush.
0: The snap. Drop back. Four-man rush. Steps up. Throw to the near side. Caught by Hunter Henry at the 50. He's hit. He spins into a second defender. Ernest Jones drives him to the turf. Forward progress to the 47-yard line.
1: Got to go here.
0: And that takes us to the two-minute warning.
1: Talk it over.
0: 13-10. Seattle has the lead. The Patriots with a fourth down coming up in Seattle territory. A fourth and 8 on the Safety Insurance 98.5, the Sports Hub Patriots Radio Network.
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4: Here in Seattle, longest catch of the night for the Patriots, a Mac Hollins 19-yard reception. With that catch, Petches Law adds another $100 to the Catches for College program because no student should be sidelined by financial hurdles. Learn more at CatchesLaw.com. Right now, the Patriots need a catch or a run, anything that nets them 8 to make it 9 yards. It's really a long 8, short 9 for the Pats. The ball across the 47 of Seattle. Out of the 2-minute warning in a 13-10 Seahawk lead. Dobbs split to the left short side of the field. Two receivers to the right with Henry, the tight end, over the left guard. Stevenson, left of May. An overload on the right side of the defense for Seattle. Pop Douglas in motion from the right. Timeout, Seahawks.
5: Timeout, Seattle. Their second. This will be a 30-second timeout.
6: They were coming this left side. I don't know if they didn't like their matchup on the outside, which means they're vacating the middle, and they could crease it, lose the game on it.
4: Patriots again confronting, in essence, the fourth down in 9. Offense was at work with the lead. 10-0. Seahawks eventually got on the board to make it 10-3. Then Drake May with a pair of interceptions. Helping the Seahawks continue their run to 13 unanswered points, including a 45-yard touchdown pass on a 4th-and-1 to Jackson Smith and Jigba. A little short toss from Drew Locke, the Seahawks backup quarterback that went for 45 and a score to tie it. Now in the 2-minute warning, out of the timeout, the Patriots with the Seattle timeout, go back to work. 4th-and-9. Two receivers wide to the right, one split left, split back, Drake May, putting Henry on his right. Seattle backs up, four-man rush. Drake May throws down, little catch by Mac Hollins, ducks under a defender, and he's got it at the 36-yard line. And again, it's Hollins on the receiving end in the clutch for the Patriots.
6: Guy balls every day. He's a gamer. Credit to him. There's guys can make a hell of a lot more money than him. Just sometimes they don't show up. He shows up every time, every game.
4: An 11-yard gain for Matt Hollins. The Patriots are now in field goal range for Andy Borregalis. 92 seconds to go. Stevenson, the single back. Henry motions right. May turns and gives. Ramadri runs up the middle. He carries to the left. Bouncing off hits, and he dives forward.
6: This game ain't open. Good chance to win it.
4: The knee down.
6: Don't settle for field goal.
4: At the 28-yard line.
6: Don't settle for the field goal here. Okay,
4: timeout. Timeout with 1:21 to go.
6: Good.
5: Seattle.
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4: 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Shots and Star Market Patriots postgame show coming up with Mark and Joe. With the Pats trailing 13-10, but they're on the move with 1:22 to go here in the fourth quarter. Second down and two from the Seahawk 28-yard line. Stevenson, the single back, two receivers off the right side, including Henry on the way. Two receivers to the left. Williams outside of Douglas. May is under center. The quarterback takes the snap, drops back. He looks left. He throws it. Pop Douglas makes the catch in the flat, and he is tackled immediately, brought down in the field of play. The clock is on the move.
6: He not pick up that
4: Douglas
6: first down?
4: Is brought to the turf shy of the first down line to gain. It is going to be third and inches. The clock counting down. Under a minute to go. Borregales has made a 50-yard field goal for the Patriots this evening. We're well within his range here at the 28.
6: Ready for your run.
4: At the 27, in fact. The three to the right, including Henry on the wing. Hollins is split to the left. Drake May turns and asks Adrian Hill for a timeout. 44 seconds left.
6: Remember, hey, this is where you run blitz Seattle, and they scorched you. But quickie on Smith and Jigba. So, I mean, if you're looking to run blitz here, they're going to stack it. You can't take negative yards here. They just want to throw it. Seriously.
4: Well, they've got two downs play with.
6: Yeah.
4: You don't convert on third and
6: they're bringing extra picks.
4: You bring in Borregales and you look for him to tie it.
6: Get fullbacks in. You brought extra linemen in. Here we go.
4: Ramondre Stevenson behind Reggie Gilliam.
6: He's
4: the fullback in the I formation. Holland split to the right. Hunter Henry, the tight end, on the right side for the Pats. They've got an extra tackle in on the right side as well. Ineligible. May pulls away. Play fake to Stevenson. Rolling to his left. He's going to tuck it and run. Chased by Nwusu. Gets out of bounds with the first down carry. Drake May angles to the near sideline. Again, the quarterback utilizing his foot speed. Getting outside the defense for a first down run to the 21.
6: So they fool everybody bringing the bigs in. And they get you with the play that they beat Denver on to win the AFC title game.
4: Exactly.
6: 7 o'clock. Yep.
4: No snow here in Seattle tonight. Seahawks have the lead, 13-10, scoring 13 unanswered. But now the Patriots with a first down and 10, 38 seconds to go in the fourth quarter. The officials need to reset the chain game on the sidelines.
5: Administrative timeout to check the chains.
4: Roundly booed. Understandably, of course, with Mac Hollins on this drive coming up with two big catches from Drake May. Good running by Ramondre Stevenson. Yep. Patriots run offense had not been effective much of the night, but Stevenson has gotten it going beyond that offensive line here in the second half. And now as New England disperses from the huddle, Kyle Williams to the outside right. Pop Douglas slots right. Romeo Dobbs split to the left. Stevenson off the left hip of May. Trying to make amends for a pair of interceptions. Takes the thigh-high snap. Dropping back. He's pressured. He's wrapped up. He's going to be hit and dropped with a sack. Tackled at the 28. Timeout, Mike Vrabel.
6: Sure.
4: 32 seconds to go. Patriots have one remaining.
5: Timeout, New England. Their second. This will be a 30-second timeout.
6: Yes.
4: Okay, got to take care of the ball.
6: Yeah.
4: Made. Holding onto it. Second and 17 forthcoming for the Pats after that loss. Derek Hall rushed the inside. The edge player for Seattle. He had two sacks a year ago following eight the previous season with his first of 2026. Second and 17 from the Seahawk 28-yard line. Ball on the right hash as the Pats go right to left. Two receivers to the left. Douglas inside of Dobbs. Holland split to the right. Henry tight end right. Four-man rush as May fires to the right. Catch by Mac Collins. Trying to get outside. He does. Give it a high step away from a diving tackler. And stepping out of bounds at the 16-yard line.
6: It's a simple
4: third catch for Hollins on the drive.
6: It's a simple 10-yard stick route to curl to the right side. They sticks it right on him in between coverage. It's tight. But it's his go-to guy, man.
4: May looking for a signature comeback win as a quarterback for the Patriots. He's got the opportunity here in Seattle in the season opener. The ball's on the right hash mark of the 16 against the Seahawk defense that tormented the quarterback a year ago in the Super Bowl. Now a third down and six forthcoming from the Seahawk 16. Two receivers left. Shotgun snap to May. He's looking right. He's pressured off balance, throw to the right, and he throws an interception in the end zone. What was he thinking? Ball picked off on the right side of the end zone. Seattle has it with a touchback.
6: You did the thing you don't do. You did the thing you don't do. You should have learned from the previous two. Catch. One is he in? Oh, what a catch. What a defensive effort.
4: Sensational play in the end zone with the interception.
6: It's a catch.
4: In front of Matt Collins by Josh Jobe.
6: You've got to be kidding me, man. Oh, Drake. Oh,
4: left foot came down, the toe tap with the right foot.
6: Eight picks all of last year. Three already here in one half.
4: You're well within field goal range. 21 seconds now on the clock in a three-point game. Off-balance jumping throw. Lobbed to the right sideline of the end zone. A sensational play by the Seattle cornerback. And the kneel down in the victory formation. And the Seahawks come from behind, trailing 10-0 to win over the Patriots. A fifth straight regular season win for Seattle over New England. But in the end, a very difficult night for the Patriots. Drake May, three interceptions. For now, they've lost wide receiver A.J. Brown. Missed most of the second half.
6: Three ugly interceptions. Their quarterback was out. He had control of this game. Yep, 10-0. You had a 10-3. You're driving through the pick. Had another bad pick on an awful force one down the middle. And an inexcusable one right there at the end. I mean, you're 3rd and 6. You're trying to win the game. That wasn't a final play. Just throw it up, too. That's a killer. Like, I see that's 4th down. You're trying to make a play, and you're out of field goal range.
4: You're well within field goal range.
6: It's killer, Bob. It's killer. That's going to sit with you for 10 days now. Sickening.
4: The absolute number one rule in that situation.
6: The thing you cannot do.
4: Do not turn it over. Don't force anything. At worst, you're going to overtime.
6: Right. Well, it's football season, Bob. It's football.
4: Now the Patriots start in Seattle 0-1, a long trip and a lot to digest, of course, for the Patriots before they meet Pittsburgh a week from Sunday. At least they will have time to recover. But a lot of questions as well. Huge drop by Romeo Doubs as well down the stretch. Three interceptions by the quarterback. And the Patriots, again, with some soldiers searching in some ways, too. Mike Vrabel went to the quarterback immediately. Trying to encourage the young quarterback, obviously crestfallen. Credit to Seattle's backup quarterback, Drew Lock.
6: Hey, he came in and got hot.
4: Sam Darnold lost after the first series.
6: They got him in rhythm. He was rolling to the left, rolling to the right. It didn't matter. Throwing off the back foot, throwing outs. Lock beat you tonight. Sorry, he let one go down a leg tonight, boys.
4: All right, so I'll let you go downstairs for the
6: post-game. It's going to be back at it again, though.
4: And the Seahawks win it by the 13th. 10 final in this season opener. Now on to the Shaw's and Star Market Patriots postgame show with Joe Murray and Mark Dondero, guys.
9: All right, Bob and Zoe, great call. Great to have football here. Great to have football here. Patriots lose on opening night out in Seattle. 13-10 the final. They were up 10-0. And we'll have reaction to the game after a Patriots loss. To the Seahawks, opening night, Drake May, 3 picks. Mark Dondero, Joe Murray coming up on the Shaw's and Star Market Patriots post-game show.
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9: 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Joe, don't try to tell me that Drake May, and you didn't do this, okay, but he didn't play well tonight. And once again, it's the same story that we had after the Raiders game last year, okay? When I was talking about Geno Smith outplaying the quarterback, okay? They tried to hide him all night long with high school plays, with the Zavarian playbook. High school. Swing pass, little runs, rollouts to nowhere. High school football. The second he had to make NFL plays or throws, he was screwed. He couldn't do it. He made one NFL throw all night. That was to Hollins on one of the third downs. That was a little bit deep on an in-cut. Nice timing. He made high school plays all night long. That's what happened. And he could not step up. And that throw to end the game was disgusting. That was incomprehensible and disgusting. To even put the ball with that much air under it in that situation, it was befuddling. That was a joke. You cannot do that. He blew this game, and he was bad all night. I thought the only thing he produced all night was high school level plays. High school, science class, chemistry. It was awful.
2: Well, remember he said he was no check down Charlie? Well, do you know what he did on throws tonight? Over 15 yards, 1 for 6 with interceptions. And, you know, the throw was horrific. The final play was bad. I do want to at least mentioned that I thought that, you know, if I'm going to be critical of Josh McDaniels tonight, maybe it was because of Drake May's play. Like, maybe he knew that Drake May struggled on passes past 15 yards. But on that final play, with under 30 seconds to go, with a chance to tie the game, you can't call a play. You can't. Drake May is going to be the one to blame. We're going to talk about the three interceptions. We're going to bring up how since last year, before the playoffs, he now has almost as many turnovers as he did the entire regular season a year ago. He had three more today, more in the playoffs. The offensive coordinator has to protect him. They can't let him roll out like that and throw that ball down there. So as bad as it was by Drake May, and as bad as we'll criticize him, and on, as bad as it was on national television today, he looked soft. Soft. But the offensive coordinator, how many first down runs tonight? How many? Against the best rushing defense in the league.
9: And it's not like there's this all-pro, all-world running back. He's solid.
2: I'm just saying, as bad as that throw was, as horrific as that throw was and by decision. Drake May,
9: yep.
2: You can't let him even think to do that. You have to protect him. So, again, there's probably people listening, Mark, who are like, oh, Joe, come on, it was a bad throw. You can't even go near that throw. You can't even think about you got to launch it into the stands if you're going to make that throw. So, again, they weren't on the same page, and it was Old Faithful they went to. Not A.J. Brown, not Romeo Drops, not any of those guys. It was Mac Hollins, right, to DeMario Douglas. Those were the only guys that could do anything outside of Ramondre Stevenson tonight. But I'm telling you, Josh McDaniels was horrific, horrifically horrible in the Super Bowl. Tonight, oh, this was worse. And again, I don't know. I'm wondering if he even trusts Drake May, but he should have never been in that situation late in the game to throw that interception. It should have been a non-call. On the play before, he runs out of bounds, Drake May. It should have never been a throw. That's my point. I'm gonna die on that hill all night long. It should have never been a throw.
9: I'll let you die there. I think it goes beyond that. I thought McDaniels, I'm not gonna come down as hard on McDaniels as you are. Okay, I thought he did do some good things, again, while trying to keep it simple. Some of the plays in the misdirection, I think, was good early in the game. But again, they could never evolve out of the basic high school playbook, which I cannot stand. He was the runner-up for the MVP award last year. We saw it. okay? And you have another crack at this defense. A defense, by the way, that was missing a bunch of guys. They lost guys. You had better weapons. I know that Brown got hurt, but you had better personnel, supposedly. I mean, Dobbs couldn't have been more of a loser tonight, and you get rid of Booty for that. All Booty did for you is make play after play after play. One-handed catches against the best corner in the league, in the playoffs, in the snow. And Dobbs, in perfect weather, wide open, can't make a big catch for you. Wide open, perfect throw. On another high school play, little rollout, little throw. That's fun. But that was the story of the game, Joe. And now there are bigger questions to ask. There are bigger fish to fry now because, again, it's become a trend. This happens in the NFL today where these quarterbacks, they start hot and then you don't know what you have. They could go the wrong way. We've seen it before. We saw it with Carson Wentz. We might be seeing it with Jaden Daniels. I mean, we've seen this happen. And I don't want to have this conversation, but, you know, maybe Mike Vrabel has some answers for us and he's at the podium right now.
3: Yeah, you know, we didn't win the football game in the fourth, you know, I mean, the second half. And, you know, that's really when you have to win these games in this league is finding a way to, you know, make some plays in the second half in critical situations. We didn't do that. And, you know, whether we can't turn the ball over and we have to create more turnovers. Again, it's a broken record. You know, we got to have a chance. We got to be great in that situation. You know, we've got the field goal. You know, offense did a great job of battling back and fourth down conversion and putting ourselves in a position. And again, we want to be aggressive and just not reckless. And, you know, they did a nice job and made a play. There's a lot of fight in there. There's a lot of good things. And there's going to be a few things that we have to eliminate that get you beat in this league. So great test, great challenge. I thought we did some things really well. We got off to a great start. We got some stops defensively. We handled the environment enough. You know, it was unfortunate, you know, back there on the punt team. And, you know, we had maybe one other false start. But, you know, all in all, for the first week on the road here at this place, thought we handled the environment pretty well. It's just a long season. You know what I mean? Like, we're going to hold our head up high. And, you know, we have nothing but the utmost confidence in him and everybody on this football team. And he's going to make a lot of plays for us. And
7: That final drive, you had lengthy drive for a couple fourth down conversions. In that case, they're just great. Maybe trying to do too much or not throw away hard enough in that situation when you get the field goal.
3: Well, I mean, we're trying to be aggressive and obviously win the football game, but not reckless. And, you know, again, you don't get any do-overs, but we'll have to learn from it and, you know, stick together. Never just about one guy. I think everybody knows that by now.
8: How's AJ doing?
3: I don't have any update yet. Wasn't able to return, obviously.
10: Mike, up 10-0 with the ball with 9 minutes left in the third. Do you think if you would have ended every possession with a kick, like you guys were in a good spot at that time?
3: I mean, I think you're just trying to, you know, if we could kick them, we would have gotten in position. I just, you know, I think that, you know, that's probably fair to say. I just don't know if, you know, you're going to be able to end every possession in a kick. And, you know, I mean, if you did that, in 10 possessions, you'd have 30 points. I don't know how realistic that is for the entire game. So, you mean like being able to punt the football? I don't know. You know, I mean, you were going to have to score, you know. But I felt like our defense responded. You know, I mean, you can't throw three interceptions. You know, Drake knows that. You know, we put ourselves in some long yardage situations on the one. You know, that we probably forced, and I think the guy made a great play on the last one.
10: Did you feel like Lickard Blood, Smith and Jigglers left so open on some of the big plays there?
3: On the fourth down?
10: Yeah.
3: Yeah, I mean, we're selling out on the run and had missed tackle. And, you know, I mean, again, if they gain 6 yards, it's a first down. You just can't gain 50. So, you know, you got to be able to stop them, you know, like we did on third down, and then, you know, be able to get them on the ground if they throw that on fourth down.
10: What did Seattle do just make it so hard to establish the run?
3: They're number two in the league in run defense last year, so I'm sure they probably picked up where they left off. I thought we had some decent runs. Again, not necessarily good enough, but I thought we had some positive runs. And had a few negative ones. I thought we protected well enough. I thought we stayed balanced enough to be able to do that and move the pocket a little bit. So, great challenge out here. Disappointed, but you know, I said we'll never accept losing, but we have to embrace being able to move on and improve. We know how long the season is.
0: So, one of those Devin Witherspoon blitzes similar to what we saw in the Super Bowl. How did you feel like you guys were able to respond to that throughout the game?
3: I mean, I thought we picked up the pressure. Got us on a couple blitz zeros, got a, you know, double corner cats. They probably blitzed, you know, more. I don't think we were caught off guard, but, when they bring blitz zero and we, you know, we're not ready for it, somebody's going to be free. But I thought that all in all that that we held up okay. You know, we hit one, you know, later in the game. We moved the pocket, and I think Big Mike got a piece of him blitzing. Yeah, coming through the B gap, and you know, I think we were able to hit one down the field.
0: Why did you think your final question were aggressive enough on offense with the back quarterback and the other team that you left yourself too little room for error at the end?
3: Too aggressive, I'm not sure. I mean,
0: do you think you guys were aggressive enough on offense when you're
3: I think we just turned the ball over. I mean, we were trying to, you know, get the ball down there and make sure that we were able to get the field goal off. And when we converted the third down, you know, then we wanted to try to score if we could, score a touchdown, and that didn't happen.
0: Mike, your final question? Had many X plays tonight, and they're built to stop those, but do you feel like Drake was at all trying to force the issue to generate a couple more with those picks?
3: Well, I meant third and 16 or 17 or 20 is hard to go into, it's pretty much a lot of coverage, too much coverage, and you know, probably got to reserve the right to punt in some of those situations.
0: Thank you,
3: guys.
9: All right. Well, that was disgusting. That made me feel basically about the same as I felt at the end of that game, Joe. I just thought it was a horrific effort, and it lands squarely on the quarterback. They did some decent things. As a matter of fact, I think a lot of the guys that I didn't have high hopes for came up not small tonight. I thought the edge rushers were pretty good. I thought the linebackers were pretty good until the fourth quarter. I didn't think the linebacking play in the fourth quarter was all that good, but up until then, it was pretty good. I thought the offensive line was pretty good overall. You know, where was Milton Williams? Where was Christian Barmore? I didn't hear his name once tonight. You couldn't have penetrated the line at all, gotten a little bit of pressure. Drew Locke outplayed Drake May, Joe. He outplayed him, and it wasn't even that close. He outplayed him, and it was disgusting.
2: Drake May doesn't cover Drew Locke, though. And Drew Locke shredded the Patriots defense. You had a 10-0 lead when Sam Darnold got hurt. You heard those questions there. Were they aggressive enough when Sam Darnold left the game? No. Did they throw up that stupid interception up in the air when you could have settled for a field goal, get in the field goal range? Yes. Drake May threw three interceptions, everybody, but I'm telling you, look at the numbers tonight. First down runs. Whenever Mac Hollins was on the field, they went in the zone, they threw. Whenever he came off the field, they ran. It was so predictable.
9: So predictable.
2: But I'm telling you, Drake May was the runner-up for the MVP last year. He put up tremendous numbers. The one thing we talked about all offseason was he struggled in the playoffs. But when big moments came up, he had those throws. We can't lean on that after tonight. You can't lean on that. Since the playoffs and tonight, his turnovers, they're mounting. They're getting worse. And I, in a way, Mark, I'm telling you, he might not be the guy. He might not be. But tonight, I don't think they did him any favors in the defense. You can't let the backup quarterback beat you. You can't. And how many times has it happened now? How many times has the other backup quarterback played well? This was a team loss tonight. I hated when Vrabel said, keep your head high. I'm sorry. You should be ashamed after this loss. You just lost to a team with their backup quarterback. Drew Locke, tell me something you remember about Drew Locke.
9: He was rapping.
2: At one point, I thought they were going to go with Jalen Milroe. He was that bad. You got out-schemed. You got out-coached tonight. Absolutely out-coached. And that final play, I'm going to say it one more time. Drake May should have the brain to throw it away. He should. He's not there yet. They have to protect him from himself. That's my point. He throws it away or runs out of bounds. You still have a chance for a field goal. You still have a chance. He was a selfish player in that situation, Mark. When's the last time you've seen Drake May, a selfish player? He went into business for himself and it cost the team.
9: The negativity emanating out of that final play is endless. And by the way, how many times they run the ball on first down tonight against what is the defense
2: do
9: of the
2: Seahawks?
9: Do you
2: have the number?
9: What's the defense of the Seahawks ranked?
2: What number one. Against the best.
9: The run? Like the best defense or the number two defense against the run. And you continue to do it. And that's not 2007 Adrian Peterson back there. Ramondre Stevenson had some nice moments, some good runs. That was not how you were going to beat that defense. And I don't know, Joe, maybe they weren't aggressive enough. But I don't know if they knew if they could be more aggressive with Drake May. They planned to do it that way. High school plays.
2: Yeah, they'd be played scared then.
9: That's right. That's what it was.
2: They coached not to lose.
9: Especially after Darnold got hurt. 617-779-0985 is the Shaw's and Star Market Patriots postgame show on the Safety Insurance 985, the Sports Hub Patriots Radio.
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21: Twin tights on each side. Staff, May, drops back. He's looking to throw. He fires to the back of the end zone. A lob and a catch. And a touchdown for the rookie. Raritan gives New England the lead.
22: And he gives it off, Spike. I'm not saying this kid's Gronk, but this is the type of things he did at Notre Dame. Notre Dame had to call specific plays to get him the ball. And this is classic. They double-stacked him a lot in the short yardage in the first quarter. And here they sneak him out. They put Hunter Henry on the inside. He gets to the outside. This Laird, what a route. What a call. What a lead.

0: All right, back here at the Shaw's and Star Market Patriots post-game show. 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I can't believe he made that throw, Joe. I can't believe he made that throw. There are bigger picture questions I think that we need to ask. It's been a full off season. I understand it was the Seahawks once again, and this is going to be a tough spot, and there was no preseason action, of course. But I have to, you know, we're going to have to ask about Drake May big picture after a performance like that, because there was a reason that they couldn't throw any balls on the NFL level. He couldn't do it tonight. He couldn't do it tonight. And they didn't even give him, I mean, he had, everything was there. The protection was better. They were run, you know, they stayed committed to the run. They didn't abandon the run. That's for damn sure. Couldn't make it happen.
1: What call would you have done on third and five there?
0: I would have thrown the ball with conviction, and if it wasn't there, I would have read the situation, Joe, because he wasn't making dynamic plays. Mm. So I would have gotten either Hollins involved, probably Hollins, or Douglas. I wouldn't have gone near Dobbs, and then I would have thrown the ball either with conviction, or I would have just run the ball with May. And if he didn't make it, fine, you're in field goal range, kick the field goal. Fine, yeah. Okay? But you try to win the game, you're on the road. But you can't try to be dynamic and make a miracle play. You hadn't done that all night.
1: Can't make that throw. And as much as everybody, you know, where there's going to be a million callers with a million opinions, I just feel that when you're the Patriots, in the way that he played tonight, you can't allow him to make that decision. You can't even let him do that. I just hated the play call.
0: What was the call? What was the first read?
1: Well, I think it was a one-on-one fade to the back of the end zone, but he had Dobbs wide open on the other side and a one-on-one coverage, but looked right.
0: Yeah, and he waited too long. And he wasn't going to throw it. Foot. I mean, every time...
1: Everything was bad on that play.
0: Every time he rolled out tonight, bad things happened. Yeah. I mean, he got around the edge a couple times, and there was no magic to be made down the field. Like, nobody came open. Nobody was around to help him out, bail him out.
1: And most of those throws, I'm just going to bring this up here just to throw more salt in the wound. That's where Kayshon Booty played.
0: That's correct.
1: He played on that side of the field, made those kind of plays down the sideline. Bad throw, terrible throw. They missed Booty tonight. And I'm not saying it would have been the difference of winning and losing. It's just their wide receivers looked like that looked like the first time they played together all year. And, hey, maybe preseason does matter because that game was crap. Both sides. Can't believe the defense lost to a backup quarterback. I can't believe
0: you got nothing from Milton Williams.
1: May deserves all the heat. He let the team down tonight throwing that ball. But man, how do you blow?
0: I mean, they gave up 13 points. It's not like he was going up and down the field. He outplayed Drake May. Look, Milton Williams, Christian Barmore, Joe, I didn't think had good games. I thought they were pretty invisible, but that might have been the preseason, and I can live with that. What I can't live with, once again, is Drake May with pimples, okay? And being a high school player. Like, I can't do that again.
1: Can I want to pile on May a little bit more? How about the flea flicker? He's got to throw that ball deep, man. That's a touchdown all day.
0: Wasn't even close, Joe. May failed out.
1: And listen, I'm going to say it. He had the shoulder injury last year. I don't think it looked like he had a shoulder injury tonight.
0: Come on, no.
1: But what was it then? New wide receivers? Were they playing scared? That wasn't the Patriots offense that's been hyped all offseason, that people saw at joint practices this year. It looked like a group of guys that played for the first time this year.
0: How come they didn't throw the ball to Raritan once in the field? Why not give him a shot?
1: Couldn't block early, but was open on the touchdown.
0: Yeah, it was a nice play. But, I mean, give him a shot. They tried nothing. Didn't even try it.
1: I just, the way they built the team this year was to have a fullback and tight ends and do all that and win the short yardage. Did they do that tonight? No.
0: They didn't win. No.
1: It was almost like that's why I keep bringing up the first down runs. It was almost like that was the game plan to try to establish, you're the bully. No. And maybe they did want to keep the ball out of Drake May's hands because they thought he would turn the ball over. I don't know. The play calls tonight were very suspect to me.
0: They were completely ill-prepared to win the game with NFL-level offense. That's what's, like, again, I can deal with a guy like Williams or Barmore starting slow, no preseason. But when you're not able to execute NFL level plays as the quarterback, as the guy that was in the MVP running last year, that's a bad sign. And that is why you didn't win the game. That's why you were not able to overcome the 3-point deficit and get down the, they were trying to get down the field, Joe, once again with high school plays. And they got a decent way down. They had one dynamic play to Hollins, but you can't win that way. And let's get to the calls. Jake is in Cranston. Hey, Jake.
2: Hey, two quick things here. One is, we're not going to get any answers on Drake May at this point until the postseason. I don't really care what he does during the regular season at this point. We're going to get our answers in January. Can he play under pressure?
0: Can they make the playoffs with him playing that way, Jake?
2: At this point, I mean, it's one game in, but time runs out fast in the NFL. I do think they can turn it around here, but you got to get after it soon. It's a must-win week two against Pittsburgh. And then you're going to Jacksonville and then Buffalo. You don't want to be in an 0-4 or 1-3 hole here early off the bat. My second point, Romeo Doubs. That money should have went to Kayshon Boutte and other players around the team. Listen now, guys.
0: I don't understand why they were so quick to get rid of Doubs. Boutte, I'm sorry, and bring in Doubs. I like the fact that you're trying to upgrade, but all Boutte did was make plays for you. That's all he did.
1: I think Boutte will work itself out again. It looked like they didn't even play him earlier.
0: Doubs, you're talking about?
1: They didn't even play him. Okay. Like, and I'm

0: Scott in East Boston before we have to get to the top of the hour. Hey, Scott.
1: Hey, guys. Listen, if you told me before the game, before Darnold went down with the injury, that the game was going to be close, I would have been somewhat okay with that. But what really stings here is that we actually had a shot to win it. And my mind goes right to McDaniels. And listen, I know May had three interceptions, but you have a Ferrari in the garage, and you're just not willing to use them down the field or swing them out there for some runs. So I think I got to go with McDaniels on this one.
0: See, I'm not getting as down on Josh McDaniels because I don't know why. I mean, maybe I should, but why was he willing to go with this game plan? And when then Darnold goes down, Joe, you're up 10-0. It's hard for me to really pile on Josh McDaniels that you weren't aggressive enough. You're in control of the game. Why try to do anything else? The problem is, why, if they needed it, why was Drake May not prepared to turn it up when they needed it? That's my problem, because at the end, they needed it, and he couldn't come close. All he did was start throwing interceptions and then make incomprehensible decisions at the end of the game. He wasn't close to prepared. Why? That's my problem. Is that McDaniels? Is that May? Is there a Drake May problem? I don't like that I'm asking that question, but we're going to ask that question. We're going to ask that question later to Greg Bedard. Whether he's taking something out of this game or not, he's going to get that question. He better friggin' answer the question. All right. We're going to get a headlines from Joe Murray. But before we do that, let's pause 10 seconds for station ID on the Safety Insurance 95 The Sports of Patriots Radio Network.
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4: Patriots lose the opener in Seattle tonight, 13-10. They had a 10-0 lead, and Seattle lost Sam Darnold. And in came Drew Locke. Of course, Patriots had three interceptions tonight from Drake May. They had the ball in their hand in the red zone under 30 seconds left on a third down play. And Drake May threw an interception to end the game. They're now 0-1 on the season. Ramondre Stevenson ran it 18 times tonight for 51 yards. May also had 47 on the ground. Mac Hollins, 4 for 51. Eli Raritan had the lone touchdown in this one. The Patriots will take on Pittsburgh next Sunday. 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I'm Joe Murray. We'll have more of the Shaws and Star Market Patriots postgame show after this on the Safety Insurance 98.5 The Sports of Patriots Radio Network.
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10: Drake May stands in. He throws it to the right. Pass is caught by Matt Collins at the 35. He's able to find his tall receiver, makes the catch, hit immediately and dropped by Rodney Thomas. But nonetheless, the Patriots have a third down and two.
11: He'll catch it. Throw it to him.
10: He's a football player.
11: Yep. God plays ball. He's a gamer.
12: All right, back here on the Shaw's and Star Market Patriots post-game show. I'm just ornery. I don't even want to hear Bob and Zoe. You know I'm in a bad mood. I love Bob and Zoe. I don't even want to hear them right now. Nothing against Bob and Zoe. Just, man. Can't believe he threw that ball. 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Catches for College, turning every Patriots completion into an opportunity for a New England student. Drake May tonight, three interceptions. And after the game, he went to the podium and spoke, and here he is now.
13: Yeah, I think we had the game under control. You know, I thought we had a good plan to try to start chipping away and be patient. And, yeah, lost patience and costed us. I think just, decisions that cost us the game, on my part and my end. And, I vowed to myself to be better and realize it's a long season, but at the same time, you can't have those. And it's unacceptable. And I know that you'll get back to work because, that wasn't, how I play football and how I want to represent my game and playing quarterback for the Patriots.
7: It was
13: something where we had a certain protection on. We were cutting and was trying to get rid of it and realized we're Mac was in back there in the back and didn't put enough on it to get it out and it was just unacceptable. We had a chance to send it to overtime at the worst, and the only thing you could do was turn the ball over, and that's what I did.
14: Drake, those three picks look like you're trying real hard to make a play. Maybe something forced, you feel like you forced it when you look back.
13: I guess I just stopped being patient. I think that's a big thing. We were really good up to the point where I tried to put force one down the sideline of Romeo, where we were patient and dumping it off and trying to move the chains, and we avoided a lot of three and outs, and that was something we try to just earn more plays and the closest come. So just stop being patient and made decisions that ended up, like I said, that cost us the game.
14: Change.
13: I mean, obviously a great player, like AJ, anytime that the presence in the huddle and the presence that he carries out there. I threw one low to him and should have hit him in the chest. So I gotta make a better play and make a better throw for him.
14: Drake, there were a few passes, the last interception, the throw to AJ, the flea flicker, where maybe you didn't get enough air on some of the balls. Was there any sort of reason for that? Or
13: yeah, I think the one to AJ, he's wide open. I didn't want to try to overthrow it on the flea flicker. I think other than that, I'm just trying to be ball placement. Ball placement's key in this league, and trying to make sure that I put it in the right spot, and I didn't. I thought we did a really good job on communication. I think the penalties, added up a little bit in the second half. But from there, I thought we really did a good job on the silent count. On the road, those guys up front, blocked their butts off. They really battled hard, and we were in it. Until the last play, and like I said, I'm proud of those guys up front, and I know we got some good football ahead of us.
15: What else about Mac as well? When AJ went down, seems like Mac really stepped up in those plays. What was it like to have kind of see him making those plays?
13: Yeah, that's what he does. That's Mac Hollins' career, stepping up and being in the right spot and knowing what to do and making big plays. That fourth down was a big play he made, and I know these guys are eager to get touches and eager to help this team win. And I got to do my part, and I'm the leader and need to bounce back and get ready to go for next week.
15: Mike talks a lot about handling adversity. How do you hope this season
13: Yeah, you got to stick together. You got to stick together, and that starts with me getting back to work and having the right intention in practice. And these guys are here for me. I think they've done a great job of supporting me and have my back. So I got to earn their trust, and I know I have their trust, but I got to keep on putting better football out there. And I think that's it's week one, but at the same time, you can say there's a full season ahead, but you got to get this going early, because we got. We got to start off on the right foot, and I know what we had last year, but we got a new season, a new team, and we need to build that.
14: True. Final question. Great. Were there any things you felt you did better when it came to some of those Devin Witherspoon blitz looks relative to the Super Bowl, and especially from like a pre-snap process? Did you just feel like you were getting blocked up a little bit?
13: Yeah, I think you got a better sense for it. They got us on one of the first third downs, and then from there I felt like we tried to have a good plan. They had a they're good coaches over there, good players, and they had some things where they had some flea blitzers, and we were hot a few times, and it's just on the road it's hard to get in and out of plays that you can get into, and there's just plays out there where I can think of somewhere I'm just whether it's a run look or getting out of a run look that put us behind the chains, and it's bad football.
14: Last question is to see AJ and wonder if you have how's his spirits and what were your thoughts on
13: him? Yeah, no, I haven't got a chance to see him. I know he's dealing with what he's dealing with, and I think for AJ he's gonna fight hard to get back and whatever it is, and I know he's gonna want to get back out there quick. I think he's a competitor and he's gonna help this football team for a lot this year. So I'm looking forward to getting to see him and checking in how he's doing.
12: All right, Drake May's press conference is brought to you by your New England Chevy dealers and the Chevy Silverado, where dependability comes standard. So he answered the question, Joe. Why did he make that throw? Because he felt like all game he did bupkis and felt pressured to make a play. He knew he was not dynamic all night long and felt the heat to make a play for his team to win the game. And he said it. He lost patience as a result. made an incomprehensibly bad decision and lost the game for the New England Patriots.
3: He went into business for himself. Cost the team big time.
12: I mean, I'm not going to blame him for trying, wanting to make a play, but that was it. He just felt like he had done nothing, which he hadn't.
3: He would have been better just taking a knee. And here's the deal, right? You know, this is why I bring up the play call. You just got the Mac Hollins on a third down play, right? You've been running the ball. You've been living and dying by the run. Now, it was third down. It was a third and five. I would run the ball up the gut, try to get the first down. If you get it, maybe there's a measurement. Maybe you can – then you have the next play ready to go. Maybe that's the play that you try in the back of the end zone. But doesn't, you throw it away. You still got time, though. Like, you still have time and you still have timeouts. I thought it was poorly managed. I really do. Both by May and just, you know, people are going to say, Joe, you're an offensive coordinator hater, and I am. I'm starting to wonder what Josh McDaniels trusts when it comes to Drake May. And you know, since the playoffs, he's got 11 turnovers, 7 interceptions, 4 fumbles. He's been sacked 26 times. Like, maybe it is a May problem there.
12: Especially when you're off your back foot like he was, you haven't been making plays all night. You cannot make that throw off your back foot, fading away with pressure in your eye. I couldn't believe it ended that. Just because, Joe, it was Seahawks-Patriots, if it had been the Russell Wilson play, that was bad enough. But at least he stuck his foot in the ground and delivered it with conviction. And Malcolm Butler made a great play. Disastrous play call, but he made a hell of a play. Hey, I can live with that. This decision was so bad to cap off the night that way.
3: Wonder what Drake May and the Patriots record is, or what his numbers are since he said he's no check down Charlie. Because tonight, it would have worked if they kept going with it.
12: 617-779-0985. I promise we'll go right to you when we get back. This is the Shaw's and Star Market Patriots post-game show on the Safety Insurance 985, the Sports Hub Patriots Radio Network.
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10: Wisnowski will set up, right knee down to hold for Borregales. Andy, during the preseason, got off to a shaky start, missed three field goals for the Patriots in their first preseason game. Waits in the staggered stance, trying to give New England a two-score lead in a 7-0 affair. Ashby snap, Wisnowski's hold. The kick is airborne to the uprights, and that kick is right down the middle. It's good as the Patriots score on the opening series of the third quarter. And again, they take advantage of a Seattle penalty.
12: All right, back here on the Shaw's and Star Market Patriots postgame show. 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One field goal tonight equals $100. Here's another thing, Joe. We're going to get to the calls right now. Why was Drake May so ill-prepared for that early blitz that Seattle threw at him? He looked like he had never seen a blitz before in his life. He completely panicked, couldn't change the play, couldn't get them into a better situation. You had Pop Douglas over the middle, a little patience there. You could hit him. He just threw it away, didn't know what to... I mean, it was rookie ball. High school. Oh, lunch, ladies. All right. Let's go back to the phones. Russell is in California. Hey, Russell.
20: Hey, Joe. Hey, Mark. You guys are doing a great job. I want to point out that Sam Darnold only played one drive, got it past the 50, and if he had stayed in the game and not gotten hurt, we were probably going to get mollywopped. I'll hang up and listen.
12: You think they would have gotten mollywopped if Darnold stayed in the game and played?
24: No, I almost think that maybe Darnold coming into the game kind of messed up their... I shouldn't say messed up, but they had to change their scheme. Drew Lock did nothing in the first... What? No, want to know what they did? They went away. They went from Jackson Smith and Jigba on anybody else besides Christian Gonzalez. And when he was matched up on him, Gonzalez defended it. McDaniel was really good tonight. I thought he outcoached Mike Vrabel big time. And one of the biggest plays... I don't know if you remember on a third down, the play at Hollins, the middle of the field was completely wide open. McDaniels used one of his timeouts on that play. They set up a blitz. They set up a blitz run. He still converted on the Mac Collins play, but you know that play could have been a middle of the field touchdown. McDaniel was very good. McDonald or McDaniel? Why am I saying it? Michael McDonald. I keep saying it, but McDonald. Oh, Coach Vrabel tonight. He was very good.
12: and Drake May was outplayed by Drew Lock. Drew Lock made more NFL throws tonight than Drake May did and made more plays and had a run and the touchdown, obviously. I know Smith and the Jigba did more of that work. Lock outplayed him. Let's go to Ryan in South Carolina. Hey, Ryan.
4: Hey, how you guys doing? look, I'll say this. I don't know what the status is on A.J. Brown, but the weapons outside of him is laughable on this roster. Drew Lock had no idea what the plays were, evidenced by the constant delays of games that he had. And honestly, when we start looking at the Patriots as a whole, you know, everyone loves to talk about May against the pressure last year, but I really don't think he was facing real pressure during the regular season. You know, pressure is what he saw in the playoffs last year, and tonight he looked like he was, you know, scared beyond belief when they were blitzing him. Let's not sugarcoat it. It was a cakewalk schedule last year, and the defense carried this team, but this is not the same defense. And more importantly, not the same opponents, right? Because we're playing at the top of the division. So I guess the crux of what I'm saying here is I wonder about the roster construction and the coaching here. I would disagree on the last point. I think that we're living in the past a little bit with McDaniels as a play caller. You see the youth across the sideline with McDonald in Seattle, both tonight and when it mattered most in February. And you got out-coached. Plain and simple. You lost to a backup quarterback who had to dust off his helmet before coming in. And, you know, the Patriots were playing not to lose this game tonight, and it showed, which is an old-school Belichick-esque playbook that they don't know how to execute, nor do they have, you know, the weapons to do so.
12: All right. No, well, I still think the story of the game, Joe, was why they weren't able to be more dynamic offensively, because they couldn't do it when they had to do it. And I just think it's you can't win in the NFL if you're not able to do that. And they were able to do that for a stretch with Drake May. But now it's been a while. And I don't, you know, we've seen it go away and not come back. That's all I'm saying. I'm not saying that's what's going to happen, but that has happened.
24: Yeah, I mean, how are you supposed to get any momentum or rhythm when you just run on first down every play? Run on first down. Run on first down. So Ramondre had 18 carries tonight. 15 of them were runs on first down. I'll be accurate on that one more time. I'll count them up again. Joe Math over here.
12: He only ran for 51 yards. You know, it felt like he had the ball a million times, and he ran for 51 yards. I mean, that's not great. It's just not enough. You just can't win that way, and I want to know why they tried to win that way.
24: Just real quick on the two interceptions before.
12: Yeah.
24: First down run, -4 yards, 3rd and 14 interception. 1st and 10, 1 yard run, interception, 2nd and 9. May has problems throwing the ball downfield. Like,
12: why?
24: I'm going to bring up the shoulder, but give me another reason.
12: I mean, my fear is that it's gotten into his head, and he's lost confidence. And he's a different player now. I don't know what it'll take to come back. I don't know how long it'll take to come back. I don't know if it'll come back. Greg Bedard will. We're going to ask him. John's in the car. Hey, John.
5: Hey, guys. I think the answer is really simple. The reason why Dobbs didn't play in the first half, the reason why that guy Redden that scored the touchdown didn't play at all, the reason why they were playing high school football, the reason why they couldn't execute at the highest level is because these guys are new, and they have no idea what the playbook is. The Patriots allegedly have a very complicated offense, where if you're in this position and the defense does this, you audible to this position, and they don't know that, and that's the issue. The Patriots' offense is designed to throw to a spot. You can't throw to a spot when your receiver doesn't know to go to that spot. So rather than throwing to spots, May's having to throw to open receivers, trying to find open receivers to throw to. Amendola didn't learn the offense. Ocho Cinco couldn't learn the offense. Juju Smith-Schuster couldn't learn the offense. And that's what's happening here, is they can't execute their playbook. Maine still knows the playbook, right? Because he didn't forget it from last year. But he can't audible to plays that he sees when the defense lined up, because the players there don't know what the audible is.
12: I don't buy any of that.
24: Well, in a way, though, at camp this year,
12: yeah,
24: the guys who are running all the plays were the guys that were here last year. It was Booty, Douglas, and Hollins, and Williams. Those are the guys running the plays because Dobbs and A.J. Brown weren't up to speed. That is true. That happened. That was a talking point during the offseason. That now at the joint practices, all the talk was how much May threw to A.J. Brown and how they tested the top corner.
12: And that's the most important part of the preseason, right?
24: The joint practices. Yeah, but I mean, I don't know, dude, who was the rhythm guys tonight? It was Matt Collins.
12: That's it. It wasn't Hunter Henry. We've seen that happen in the past. I mean, I don't know why they kept Pop Douglas. He's the same thing. He's never emerged. He's never been consistent. The only guy that's been consistent was Booty, and they couldn't wait to get him out.
24: And nobody wants to bring up Kyle Williams. How many snaps he got tonight?
12: Yeah. Was he even on the field? Did he even do kick returns?
24: Can Drake May even throw it deep to him? Drake May's averaging 6 yards a throw.
12: And what was that answer on the? I think Greg asked the question about the flea flicker. What was that answer?
24: It was a horrible
12: I didn't
24: want
12: to overthrow him. Well, so instead, you wildly underthrew him. You were lucky to get the call, but how about throwing it to him so you can lead him and he can catch it for the touchdown?
24: I mean, look, can we if we can't be critical of Drake May, can we at least say that throw sucked? That throw sucked.
12: Why wouldn't we be critical?
24: No, I'm saying
12: wasn't even close, Jeff.
24: That throw, if he just throws it to the back of the end zone, it's a touchdown.
12: Yeah, he was wide open. There was plenty of time. There was no pressure at all on him on that play. It was a disaster, Joe. It was a disaster for Drake May, and I still cannot believe.
24: 5.4 yards per completion. 5. Check down Charlie. That's what he is. He now has to prove to you, Mark, and everybody, he can throw the ball downfield.
12: Which I wasn't hoping we would be in this situation. You know, so what? Those guys are new. You can still have a limited playbook because they're new, Joe, but have some dynamic plays that over the course of months of being here and all preseason, you've practiced, you've perfected, you've mastered, and you can bring to the NFL game field. It doesn't have to be an extensive playbook. Just have a couple of that. You got one of the best receivers supposedly in the league. You got a guy that's been around in Holland. You got Douglas who can get down the field. We saw him get down the field with Jacoby Brissett. Why can't he get down the field? You didn't have to do the way they did. And they wanted to do it that way. 617-779-0985. 1250. Greg Bedard is going to join us. That's coming up. But what's coming up right now is a quick headlines from Joe Murray.
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24: Patriots lose in Seattle tonight, 13-10. Drake May struggled, 23-33, 178 yards, one touchdown, sacked three times, three interceptions, including the final three drives of the fourth quarter. Am I reading that right? Is that right, Mark? The final three drives?
12: I don't know. I was over here throwing up.
24: The final three drives? Yes. Interception, interception, interception.
12: Great.
24: Clutch.
12: Great.
24: Late in the game, they still had a chance to win, but they didn't.
12: But so it was more about what that last interception was. It wasn't just the statistic of an interception. It was what he did to throw it.
24: Well, they lose. And now they'll take on Pittsburgh. And everyone is going to look at that game as another team they lost to just a year ago. 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I'm Joe Murray. We'll have more of the Shaw's and Star Market Patriots postgame show after this on the Safety Insurance 98.5 The Sports of Patriots Radio Network.
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10: Fourth and 9. Two receivers wide to the right. Huh? One split left. Split back. Drake May, including Henry on his right.
33: Bell.
10: Seattle backs up. Four-man rush. Drake May throws down. Little catch by Mac Hollins. Ducks under a defender. And he's got it at the 36-yard line. And again, it's Hollins on the receiving end in the clutch for the Patriots.
33: Got balls every day. He's a gamer. Credit to him. There's guys who can make a hell of a lot more money than him. Just sometimes they don't show up. He shows up every time, every game.
34: We'll be right back.
12: All right, back here on the Shaw's and Star Market Patriots postgame show. 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Back to the calls, and we'll go to George in Malden. Hey, George.
0: Hi, Matt Hall is the best clutch pass receiver they have. Where was he in the first half? Nowhere. And Drake May passed for 178 yards, three interceptions, and a rating of 54. Now, in the Super Bowl, he passed for 295 yards. So how has he improved?
12: Yeah. I didn't think he even... I thought, look, they protected him better, but I don't think his performance, Joe, individually was any better than in the Super Bowl. None. In some instances, I think it was worse. And the fact that I knew, I mean, I didn't think it was going to end as badly as it did, but the fact that I knew he was going to have to make a play tonight, an NFL-level play, and I didn't have the confidence that he'd be able to do it, really bad.
24: Do you think the Patriots have been ready? Last year, they lose the first game of the year. I mean, if you look at their last six week ones, they're 1-5. Their only win is Jerod Mayo.
12: Mm-hmm.
24: Like, are they ready? It used to be an extension of the preseason first four games, right? Their first four games this year against teams they lost to that last year. Right? Buffalo, Pittsburgh, Seattle. They already started 0-1. Like, we're going to find out next week. Pittsburgh's going to blitz the hell out of Drake May. I'm wondering if Drake May can throw the ball downfield and if there's a concern there.
12: Yeah, it's more than just can he throw the ball downfield. I mean, you're not talking just deep balls, right? You're just talking about...
24: I think what you mentioned is conviction. He's supposed to be a strong-armed, big-armed quarterback.
12: Dynamic.
24: Who can throw the deep ball. Like, we've seen it.
12: Yeah.
24: But not... We haven't seen it in the, four playoff games in this and tonight. Yeah, like, he's been sacked 26 times. Seven interceptions. He's fumbled four times. Like, that's real. Those are real numbers in big games. That's all... That's the last four... The last games that we have seen, the last five games, he can't throw the ball downfield. Last year it was the shoulder.
12: Yeah.
24: So what was it tonight?
12: Balls. This is Mac Jones right now. He's limited. He can't make the big play throws. Right now. I'm not saying he won't come out of it, but right now that's what this is. He can't do it right now. Jacob is in New Hampshire. Hey, Jacob.
1: Hey, you guys, thanks for taking my call. I'm pissed. I'm at this point where I don't even want to watch them for the rest of the year. I'm so upset with them.
12: Well, I mean, that's, I think, an overreaction because I think they're going to find a way to come out of it. But again, is it the logo, Joe? Is it just Seattle? Is it these elite defenses?
24: No.
12: Does he need a face?
24: No, I think tonight, as he said, he lost patience and cost the team.
12: Yeah, but he sucked the whole game, Joe.
24: Yes, but you know what, though? We've seen the Patriots do this before. All you had to do was set up to either face a backup quarterback in overtime. Like, you still got to make the field goal. Set up the field goal. Go to overtime. Beat a backup quarterback on the road. Do it. I understand in these opportunities when you're on the road, you go for the win. That was poorly executed, if that's what the case was. Like, it was uncharacteristically terrible. But the turnovers, you can't win. If you turn the ball over, you can't win. Yeah, it's almost the story of Drake May's career. If he doesn't turn the ball over, he's an MVP. When he does, the team loses.
12: Yeah, but I mean, I can, again, though, Joe, I can live with some of those turnovers if in the midst of that, he's making big chunk dynamic plays down the field and throwing touchdowns. But he's not doing that. That wasn't what the story was for all of the regular season last year outside of a couple weeks. What happened? We've seen this happen. We've seen it, like I said. Carson Wentz. We'll see what Jaden Daniels can do this year. Okay, we've seen this. I don't want it to be Drake May, but that's the way it's trending. Brian's in Arizona. Hey, Brian.
2: Hello.
12: Hello.
2: Hi there. I want to mention a couple things. One is Brian Flores.
12: Flores.
1: He's got McDaniel's number now from Miami and here in Seattle. Is that why he was playing scared the whole night, calling plays scared?
12: Okay, Brian Flores isn't in Seattle.
24: What?
12: I don't know.
24: What?
12: I mean, Seattle might have the number of Drake. Now, I mean, I don't know if it's the logo. Like I said, let's see what happens against Pittsburgh. He's got to find the dynamic play again, Joe. And I'm not saying he can't, but this is why this game meant something to me. You had the whole offseason. You have new weapons, a better offensive line. Which played better tonight? I thought Will Campbell was better tonight. Okay, I thought the edge rushers were fine. I thought the safeties, not good. I thought Marcus Jones was bad tonight, which disappointed me. Okay? I thought the interior defensive line, which is supposed to be your big strength defensively, was invisible. Dog crap. But I can live with that. No preseason, first game action, fine. Why did they do a high school playbook tonight? That is the thing I can't get away from. Can't move off of that. And the second they needed something bigger than that, they couldn't get it. And it was hopeless. It felt hopeless. And guess what? It was hopeless. 617-779-0985. We're going to talk to Greg Bedard of the Boston Sports Journal coming up here on the Shaw's and Star Market Patriots postgame show on the Safety Insurance 98.5 The Sports Hub Patriots Radio Network.
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10: Ball's on the right hash mark of the 16 against the Seahawk defense that tormented the quarterback a year ago in the Super Bowl. Now a 3rd down and 6 forthcoming from the Seahawks 16. 2 receivers left. Shotgun snap to May. He's looking right. He's pressured. Off balance throw to the right, and he throws an interception in the end zone. What was he thinking? Ball picked off on the right side of the end zone. Seattle has it with a touchback.

0: not just America got set by so much that truly believed in them like nobody else did before.
1: TPUSA's Mikey McCoy, college chapters are reportedly up 64%. New high school chapters up 168%.
2: Fox's Jeff Manasso. Kirk's alleged assassin Tyler Robinson headed to trial. Prosecutors in Utah seeking the death penalty. 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
3: 1 degree outside, Weather Network meteorologist Danielle Noyes. Cloudy, lows around 70 tonight with a stray shower possible. Windy out of the southwest, 15 to 25 miles per hour, but some gusts 30 to 40. Tomorrow's quite humid, scattered showers, downpours at times, an isolated thunderstorm possible. Some breaks of sun in between and highs around 80. Windy out of the southwest, 15 to 25 miles per hour, gusting higher. Friday, totally different feel. Morning clouds give way to sun, highs in the low 70s. For the only forecast you need to know, download our free 1 degree outside weather app.
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6: Next. Hey, Alfie, what can I get for you?
7: Hey, Nora, just a nice latte, please. How was your weekend?
6: Not bad, thanks. Mainly working here. You?
7: Me? Well, I was battling gods in the afterlife realm, and after lunch, I fought mercenaries. Ooh, could I get oat milk with that latte, please?
6: Yeah, of course.
7: And then Sunday was mostly fighting supervillains. So a pretty chill weekend.

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3: Iced latte, please. 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Ooh, and an almond croissant, too, please.
2: Wait, what? 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
4: PlayStation.
5: Widespread racism against the Asian American and Pacific Islander community is a serious and devastating issue that is impacting the lives of millions every day. 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Stop AAPI Hate is a national coalition that tracks incidents of hate and discrimination against the AAPI community across the United States. 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
1: OpenAI has agreed to a $3.2 million settlement with the Department of Justice over allegations the company discriminated against U.S. workers in its hiring practices. Matt Mattinson has the story.
2: The DOJ says the investigation involved fewer than 10 positions, but found issues including how some jobs were advertised and how applications were accepted. Under the agreement, OpenAI will pay $1.2 million in civil penalties and $2 million to compensate workers affected by the alleged practices. The company denies the findings, but says it reached the agreement to resolve the matter and move forward with its immigration-related hiring program.
1: Anthropic inking a $10 billion deal with AI cloud startup Volta, and AI systems from Anthropic and OpenAI created fake identities in an effort to break into the site GitHub. The UK's AI Security Institute says Anthropic's Mythos and OpenAI's Sol used autonomy and deception to mask the hacks. This comes as more AI models are being caught starting their own hacks. Tech Report, I'm Mark Mayfield.
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1: Now, your look at the 1 degree outside weather network forecast for Cape Cod and the islands.
2: 1 degree outside weather network meteorologist Danielle Noyce here. Clouds give way to sunny breaks today. An isolated shower, humid and warm, highs around 80 and windy out of the west southwest, 15 to 25 miles per hour, gusting occasionally higher. Partly to mostly cloudy tonight, slight chance of a shower, lows in the lower 60s. Tomorrow, much less humid and cooler too. Highs around 70 under a blend of sun and clouds, breezy north northwest wind 10 to 15 miles per hour. Saturday looks beautiful. Sunshine, highs in the low 70s.
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4: Would somebody please get a 2x4? I need it. Carlos, or where's my 2x4? I need some self-infliction here. Morning, everybody. How you doing? I'm Ed Lambert. Good to have you on board. It's September 10th, Thursday. It's about 8 minutes after 7 o'clock, 508-775-9985. 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Tons of stuff going on. By the way, the Patriots... We're playing the Seattle Seahawks last night, and it was a rematch of Super Bowl. It was game number one of the 2026-2027 season, and the Patriots lost. As you heard, they lost 13-10. We stayed up for the first half. That's why I need the 2x4. Bob, from now on, if the game starts at 8:30, will you call me, all right, and say, Ed, go to bed. watch the first quarter, then go to bed. Don't stay up for the half, all right?
5: Go to bed.
4: Because I'm dragging my butt this morning because I stayed up to watch the first half, which was great. Patriots were going to win the game. And I'm saying, wow, this is going to be terrific. So what happened at zero dark 30 this morning? Go on, you pick up your phone, you say, Siri, who won the game? Seahawks beat them 13-10. And you go, oh, no. You know, jeez Louise. But anyway, it was the first half was a good half, and apparently I'm not going to read any of the stuff about how we, Drake May threw interceptions, yada, yada, yada. We don't need to talk about that. Oh, but by the way, and once again, Bob, I, you know, what is it about some people? Pearl Jam, terrific, all right? Mike McCready, great guitarist, all right? Wonderful, just terrific, you know? The first game of the NFL season and got a flyover in Seattle and beautiful night. And somehow it just, I'm sitting there and I, you know how you cringe a little bit? Whoa, what? And I'm listening to the national anthem. And I'm saying to myself, I'm way gone. I'm over the dam. Too many things going on in my life. You know, forget about it. I'm not a fan. Bob, if you would, let everybody listen to the little bit of the national anthem last night. Late yesterday afternoon, their time out in Seattle. Is it me, everybody, or is it just I'm too damned old? Here.

0: I got the cringe factor already. I don't know. Is it me? It's got to be me.
1: I think it was pretty cool. Something different.
0: Huh?
1: I liked it.

0: Okay. No, I mean, absolutely correct. Bob, you're absolutely correct. It was something different. A lot of people liked it.
1: Yeah.
0: I'm sure if I talk to the kids, they're going to say, Dad, you're a complete idiot. I mean, that was a great a riff, a great solo by Pearl Jam guitarist, and it was a terrific send-off for the 2026 NFL season between in the first game of the replay of the Super Bowl. You know, all of that. So, you know what, Bob? Terrific. Play it. You know what? Play it on when we go out or come in. Play the national anthem again so that everybody can hear it and find out what an idiot I am. But thanks. I don't know.
1: Well, you like it or you don't. I mean, you know, that's how it goes.
0: What?
1: I mean, you either like it or you don't. I mean, I think it's kind of cool. I mean, you know, whatever.
0: No, I mean, you know, a lot of people thought it was, you heard the people. I mean, it was just
1: huge,
0: phenomenal.
1: Huge,
0: you know?
1: Cheers, yeah. Everybody clapped and yelled.
0: It was just great. Thought just like the Three Sisters. Did you, well, you didn't hear the Three Sisters that up there singing the Black National Anthem. They were terrific, too. I mean, it was really wonderful. Anyway, the Patriots lost, you know. That's football. 508-775-9985. Email me at 95wxtk.com. Some people said, Ed, tomorrow, by the way, with the remembrance of, can you believe it's 25 years, 9/11, 2001, we've got the chief coming out, a lot of different activities that are going on across the Cape tomorrow, and I think the local newspaper, the Cape Cod Times, has got a great, article about all the different things about where to, the 9/11 remembrance events across the Cape. I think that, take a look at it, everybody, that gives you a rundown of everything under the sun. We're going to be having the chief of the, Fire Chief Chris Beal is going to be joining us tomorrow morning about 7:30. They're putting on, once again, at the Barnesville Fire Department, Police Department at St. Mary's, a special remembrance tomorrow in Barnesville Village at 10 o'clock. But so many different things going on around Cape in the remembrance ceremonies of 25 years of since 9/11. We'll be talking about that tomorrow a little bit more, but different things that are going on. 508-775-9985. Email me at 95wxtk.com. I've been looking. Bob, did you see anything? Warren said, Ed, about the national anthem last night. The national anthem is meant to be a call to unity. It's not a popular song to be interpreted by individual musicians. In this case, different and cool has no place. It's funny, you know, Warren, you're probably right, you know, but it's, some people love it. When I hear the national anthem, now look, I love different people, different renditions of it. I think that's terrific, different singers and interpretation of it. But something like that just was pushing me over the edge. That's all. All right? But thanks, Warren. I don't know. Peggy said, Ed, it's not you. I'm so done with the NFL, the guitar riff. You want to go see that at a concert? You know? Well, Peggy, a lot of people love it. I mean, not me. Carla said, good morning. I think the national anthem should be sung with respect every time. I just don't like the disrespect, period. Well, some people look at things differently than we do, Carlos. Like Bob. Bob thought it was terrific, a great way of, a different way of doing it. Lou Macfish McKeel said, Ed, good morning, Ed and Bob. I don't think the national anthem should be subject to the personal interpretation of the musician. Play it as it was composed. Yeah, I hear you. I don't know why. It just rubbed me the wrong way. That's all. 508-775-9985. Email me at 95wxtk.com. Whereas Victor said it was disgusting, the national anthem. Last night's national anthem was the disrespectful remake version of Jimi Hendrix back in August of 1969 at Woodstock. It was disgusting. Well, Victor, I guess I'm with you and the other guys too. If I'm going to listen to the national anthem, at least show it the... It's not... Bob, you said it was refreshing and interesting and you liked it.
1: Yeah, I did, but it sounds like I'm in the minority.
0: Well, it doesn't make any difference whether you're in the minority. I mean, you're probably not.
1: I did think it was different, and I thought it was respectful. I mean, you know, he wasn't trying to, you know, make... I thought it was good. Yeah, I liked it.
0: Well, play, begin it again at the 51. Let me hear a little bit more.

0: Okay. 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Mike McCready, great riff, great interpretation. Not my cup of tea. Thanks very much, Seattle Superhawks. Seahawks. All right. I love it. The only thing I liked about the opening ceremony was the flyover. 508-775-9985. 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Reaction to the show yesterday. I'll talk about that after a quick break. I'm Ed Lambert.
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4: All right. Good morning, everybody. Welcome back. I'm Ed Lambert. 508-775-9985. Email me at 95wxtk.com. Stephen Harwood said, hey, good morning. I'm with you 100% on the national anthem. Although I think that version last night was 100% technical audio problems, I'm one who believes it should be 100% original. No exceptions. Steve, Peter in the Mills disagrees. Ed, I'm in my 70s. I loved it. Great guitar solo, terrific. It was more than the national anthem. It was about a great guitarist from the Seattle area. That's right. I mean, Mike McCready was Pearl Jam, Seattle area. That's why he was chosen. What artist would you prefer? Madonna? Come on, I hated it with her rendition. Okay. Steve 14 said, Ed Captain, Roger, no good. Is the director of this disrespect of pride in the country? Another draft dodger? Come on. Dennis said, Ed, the rendition by Meatloaf was my idea of perfection. Thanks, Dennis. 508-775-9985. Email me at 95wxtk.com. They're still coming in, Bob. Still coming in. Let's go to Centerville. I get to the sheriff yesterday, the officers union, and also Sheriff Buckley's response to it, including an awful lot of people out there that had said, you just hate women, don't you, Ed? It's amazing. But anyway, let me take some calls. Centerville, Joe, good morning. You're on XTK. Hi, Joe.
5: Hey, good morning, kid. Eddie, I think for both of us, the common ground is number one. It was disappointing with the Pats losing, but that isn't the reason why I called. Whether they won or lost, I thought it was disgraceful for that version of the national anthem, and I'll tell you why. The whole point of that, before the games have always been, is the words. When you're missing the words, you lose the whole point of what it means. Mm. When you hear the music, if you don't know the words, when you hear them, it's a reminder of what this country was built on. And I think knowing where this is coming from, Seattle, what do you expect? Anything less or more? Nothing's. That's exactly what I expect from that part of the country up there.
4: It's an interesting analysis, Joe. I agree with you about the words. I do.
5: Your own version, but don't change the words. But when you play that music without words and you decide to improvise your interpretation of what the music is, it takes away what the national anthem stands for.
4: I think that's well said.
5: Okay, kid.
4: Thanks for the call. Appreciate it. 508-775-9985. That's a different view, but it's a view that I go along with what Joe was just saying. You know, I don't know. Joe in West Harwich said at the national anthem in Seattle was like nails on a chalkboard. It was terrible. Please don't play it anymore. Joe, I'm going to. I'm going to have Bob play it on the way out, too, on a break at 7:30. I mean, if that's what people like, and I think Joe brings up a good point. Take a look where it's coming from. Seattle. And what's happening in the mayor of Seattle. 508-775-9985. Email me at 95wxtk.com. Let's break for the 7:30 news. I'll talk to you a little bit about the Sheriff Buckley's response to the union and other people out there, how they feel about what happened with the release from the the Barnesville County Correction Officers Union and her response to it. I'm Ed Lambert. I'll be right back. Hang on.
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0: Good morning. I'm Brian Berner with this WXTK news update. The Barnstable County Correctional Officers Union has unanimously voted no confidence in Sheriff Donna Buckley and Superintendent Ned McCormick. According to the union, the vote was based on 5 ongoing breaches of contract, multiple violations of past practice, lack of transparency, unsafe working conditions, and a failure to negotiate in good faith. In addition, the union claims that Sheriff Buckley's newly hired superintendent, Ned McCormick, has created a hostile work environment with department-wide morale at an all-time low. They say for those interested, the union's full statement and more details can be found at bccou.net. An e-bicyclist has been taken to an off-Cape trauma center following a Wednesday evening crash in Falmouth. Police say that the accident happened at T-Ticket Highway and Mara Vista Avenue shortly before 6 p.m. They say at this time no additional information about the victim or the circumstances surrounding the crash are available, and police say that their investigation is currently ongoing. The vice principal of Dennis Yarmouth Middle School has been charged with a third OUI. Boston police say that they arrested Holly Burns on August 9th. Court officials say that Burns then pleaded not guilty during her arraignment and was released without bail on her own recognizance. They say a pretrial hearing has now been set for September 22nd. Officials with the Dennis Yarmouth Regional School District say that they're aware of the arrest, and at this time, Burns remains on the school's administrative staff. A Florida man has been charged with sexual assault. Tory Gates has more.
3: Christian Williams pleaded not guilty last week to 3 counts of rape and related charges. The alleged victim, a 22-year-old woman, came to the island for work, and a room on Williams' yacht was secured for her, and that she helped out on the boat as a deckhand. On the night of August 9th, the Nantucket Current reports Williams took her to dinner, made numerous sexually suggestive comments, and later attacked her on the yacht. Williams is 54. He is free on $50,000 bail and is to return to court on October 26th. I'm Tory Gates.
0: And in sports, the Red Sox have the night off after losing Game 3 in their series with the Angels 6-4 last night at Fenway. The Sox will now be taking on the Kansas City Royals for a 3-game series that will begin tomorrow, with first pitch scheduled for 7:10 p.m. I'm Brian Berner, News Radio 95, WXTK.
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9: 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Oh, and I'll grab an almond croissant, too.
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12: Under 5-minute delays continue at both the Bourne and the Sagamore bridges, with heavier traffic traveling onto the Cape on 28 and Route 3 South. 28 is busier in T-Ticket at Sandwich Road, but no reported crashes across the Cape. I'm Gina Genesis.
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2: Now, your look at the 1 degree outside weather network forecast for Cape Cod and the islands.
15: 1 degree outside Weather Network meteorologist Danielle Noyce here. Clouds give way to sunny breaks today. An isolated shower, humid and warm, highs around 80 and windy out of the west-southwest, 15 to 25 miles per hour, gusting occasionally higher. Partly to mostly cloudy tonight, slight chance of a shower, lows in the lower 60s. Tomorrow, much less humid and cooler too. Highs around 70 under a blend of sun and clouds, breezy north-northwest wind, 10 to 15 miles per hour. Saturday looks beautiful. Sunshine, highs in the low 70s.
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4: 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Welcome back. I'm Ed Lambert, 23 minutes in front of 8 o'clock. 508-775-9985. 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Don't worry, we will not play the rendition of the national anthem again on the show. I've received I don't know how many emails saying, get rid of it, Ed. I mean, even it got to the point where people say, I'm turning off the show. Ian said, I don't want to hear that version of the Star Spangled Banner. You play it again in your show, I'm not going to listen. I don't even like Aloha Friday. All right, Ian. All right, easy. 508-775-9985. Email me, edit. And by the way, Rick in Centerville, hey, Joe in Centerville, Rick agrees with you. Removing the words of the national anthem was the most egregious. It voids it. The NFL should institute a practice of no performances of the national anthem without the words. The NFL ought to get out of everything this stage of the game. No, it's Chad. Sorry about it. You're never going to hear it again. 508-775-9985. From the left, JD said, you might not like the Seattle rendition of the national anthem. Nobody really cares about what you think, Ed. All right? But without libs, you would basically have no music at all. Oh, jeez. Yeah. All right. Yesterday we talked about, in the show, the Barnstable County Correction Officers Union made a statement, a formal statement, of non-support for the Barnstable County Sheriff and Superintendent yesterday. We talked about it, Sheriff Buckley. We talked about the Superintendent. And I found no, I couldn't find anything about it today whatsoever. I checked out all the different media reports. Nobody covered it. And maybe they were waiting for a response from the sheriff. I don't know. Our news department, I want to thank Brian and everybody in our news department for carrying the story this morning of what happened yesterday. And you can read the full report, as Brian said, under the Barnstable County Correction Officers Union vote of no confidence. You can go online right there, and the members of the have unanimously voted no confidence in Sheriff Buckley and Superintendent Ned McCormick. The whole vote of confidence is right there on the website, the BCCOU.com website. That's the vote of no confidence that we talked about, and it gives you the full press release. I didn't receive any response from. I did receive an awful lot of responses, believe it or not. Not believe it or not, but because of from different people that have worked there and continue to work there under Sheriff Buckley. They said continually, that please do not use my name. Do not mention my name. Do not mention anybody's name. Because we don't, because retribution is out there. Retaliation. They're all concerned about it. The retaliation of them putting it out there of what is wrong and what's going on. When I read some of the posts about the show that we did yesterday, I was accused of hating women. This is about you don't like women, and conservatives don't like women running the show. And I said, I kept shaking my head yesterday afternoon after reading emails and saying, "What is this? Has nothing to do with women." Some of you out there put it out posting that I think Sheriff Buckley's doing an extraordinary job. She immediately came out and connected with all kinds of groups in the community to open lines of communication in ways that had never been done before. And it goes on and on and on. And look, I got to tell you, I'd like to have Sheriff Buckley on or Ned on, the union people. They probably won't come on because they don't want to give their names out on this whole thing. But it's the sheriff's official press release came out yesterday afternoon. Casey Myers is their communications director, and she put out the sheriff responding to the union vote. I'm going to read you, it's a three-page response. I'm going to read a little bit of it. This is Sheriff Buckley responding to the unions and the unanimous union concerns about business at the sheriff's, the Barnstable County Sheriff. Here we go. Quote, this is dated yesterday. "Today, Barnstable County Sheriff Donna Buckley responded to the vote of no confidence taken by the Barnstable County Correction Officers Union. Quote, first and foremost, importantly, I have tremendous respect for the dedication and hard work of our correction officers and have worked tirelessly since taking office to improve their working conditions, pay, and benefits," unquote. The statement goes on to say, according to Sheriff Buckley, the concerns raised in the union's September 9th press release are unfounded, hyperbolic, and devoid of any factual basis. The funding challenging facing all sheriffs are covered at length in the Office of Inspector General report issued on June 1st, 2026. Sheriff Buckley explained that one of the main drivers of the increased cost of operations was her effort to ensure the compensation provided to the union members was competitive and comparable with other correction officers in the Commonwealth. She said, quote, I recognized that our correction officers were among the lowest paid in eastern Massachusetts. BCCOU members averaged between 11% and 32% lower than other counties. In 2024, we had an enormous challenge with recruitment and retention. I worked with the Commonwealth's Human Resources Division to take action to support our hardworking employees. The increase allowed us to recruit and retain employees and had resulted in a better quality of life and more equitable pay for our people. I'm proud of that, and I don't apologize for putting our people first. Unquote. She responded. The sheriff, it goes on and on and on, taking issue about the inmates and staff and everything that was said. This is a well-written response. Much of the discontent stems from a new era of accountability, shepherded by Superintendent Ned McCormick. Ned has my full support as he works to continue to provide professional support, opportunity for growth, and accountability for our staff at the jail. And she talks about holding the line on accounting and money, and it goes on. Despite challenges from the Commonwealth, we've maintained our commitment to our programming, which is the foundation of public safety. She ends her letter by, since taking office, the sheriff has initiated a robust community relations effort, including the public, to visit Barnesville County Correctional Facility and provide an unprecedented level of access. I encourage the public to see for themselves. Our facility is cleaner, safer, and more engaged with public safety on Cape Cod than ever before, she asserted. Anyone interested in visiting the BCCF can call Hannah Buntage at 508-563-4382. The response is the letter and the union. A statement of no confidence and Donna Buckley's letter can be found posted on the website for the Boston Broadside right now. That's the only place I think where you're going to be able to find both the letter and the press release. Check out the Boston Broadside. And thanks to them for putting it up there. No, nobody else is going to do it. 508-775-9985. Email me, edit95wxtk.com. I was talking to, I got a couple emails from the Boston Herald, and Tim Dunn said, Tim Dunn said to me, Ed, we're going to be writing about this. I had to get input from the union, too. So he'll be writing about it today, so we may see it tomorrow. Maybe that's what's going on also, too, all across Cape Cod, is that I'm sure the Cape Cod Times and everyone else received the press release from the union, the officers' union, and probably the press release put out by the Barnesville County Sheriff's employee. But you're not going to. It's going to be an interesting thing about, who do you talk to? Michael said, Ed, the sheriff disappears any employee that is deemed an enemy of the state. She and Colleen Wooding replace employees on obscure leaves of absence with pay while investigating them. She will spare no expense when it comes to the annoying, harassing, and accosting staff that object to misconduct in the workplace. I got to tell you, is anything going to happen? Mike in the Vineyard said, Donna Buckley represents the triumph of politics over public safety. The ensuing corruption is just a byproduct of all of this. I wonder, are we ever going to be able to get to the quote-unquote, the allegations of ensuing corruption, harassing the staff? One by one, taking a look at what the correction officers have laid out of specifics against Ned, against the sheriff, against the whole staff. 508-775-9985. Email me, edit95wxtk.com. It's, we'll see how it works out, all right? We'll see how it works out. And MK said, we got to remember Donna Buckley is a lawyer first and the sheriff second, only by politics. The assistant superintendent, who has been there 22 years, is leaving because he can't work with the new superintendent. And that says it all. No, come on, MK. The sheriff said it's, you know, people come first under her. Another listener said, Ed, don't use my name. Why can't people use their name, Donna? What is it about the atmosphere over at the sheriff's office? If anybody comes out and is a whistleblower and said, this is BS, and you're going to retaliate, or they're going to lose their job. Well, I had an email yesterday. Ed, I can't go on record because I need to work and support my family. If I said anything, regardless of how, you know, I can back it up and prove it, I'm going to be fired, retaliated. I'm going to be let go without pay while they investigate me. The listener said, Ed, don't use my name. The sheriff just said in her statement that the allegations are untrue. She signed a contract with the officers giving them a $5,000 longevity bonus and 15 days of comp time and accrual. It is a fact she has not given out the bonuses and now authorized 0 days of comp time. These are facts, Ed. She is lying. But I can't give you my name because we're afraid of what would happen. I mean, once again, Donna, wouldn't you say to everybody, look, if you got a gripe, tell me about it and let's fix it. Let's come out in the open. I'll go on the show with you. We'll talk about it. We'll talk about everything. Nope. Quick break. I'll be back right after this. I'm Ed Lambert.
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8: Next. 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
8: 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Mainly working here. You?
9: Me? Well, I was battling gods in the afterlife realm, and after lunch, I fought mercenaries. Ooh, could I get oat milk with that latte, please?
8: Yeah, of course.
9: And then Sunday was mostly fighting supervillains. So a pretty chill weekend. Oh, and I'll grab an almond croissant, too.
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0: Welcome back, everybody. I'm Ed Lambert. A couple 3 minutes in front of 8 o'clock. 508-775-9985. Email me, Ed, at 95wxtk.com. Peggy said, Ed, in listening to what's going on at the county sheriff's office, somebody has got to put their job on the line. We need an old-fashioned sacrificial whistleblower, somebody that can talk about really what's happening over there and not look at retaliation. They're afraid of retaliation. Where's the sacrificial whistleblower? Are they not covered under this? Others are saying, you got to remember, Sheriff Buckley is not just a lawyer. She's a labor relations lawyer working with law enforcement before she went to the attorneys. She knows full well the violations she's committing. She doesn't care because she knows she's bulletproof and she's moving up the chain after this. Also, Ed, check it out. Did that response from the sheriff's office sounded awfully, smooth and cool from the sheriff's department. Do they have Reagan Communications, Pierce Cote, who represents them? I don't think anybody represents them, all right? I just think that response was from their internal PR person. Okay. More on this and a lot of other things when we come back. I'm Ed Lambert.
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2: Rallying Republicans like never before.
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4: I'm asking you to pretend that I'm on the ballot. I'm on the ballot.
2: President Trump at their first ever GOP midterm convention.
4: Just one more time.
2: Fox's Evan Brown was there in Dallas when the president closed out night one, offering a bonus if Republicans win in November and keep control of Congress.
5: Due to his policies of trade negotiations and tariffs, the country has money to hand out.
4: I will issue a dividend to every adult citizen in the United States of America for $5,000.
5: But he warns if Republicans lose this November's congressional elections, the Democrats will work to undo not just his economic policies, but also border control and crime reduction.
2: Now, the president also reiterated he won't let Iran get a nuclear weapon, but he suggests the conflict may not end by the elections. Fox's Jonathan Savage reports there are
6: signs that its consequences are spreading. Iran-backed Houthi rebels in Yemen are getting closer to control over a key maritime trade route, the Bab el-Mandeb Strait. President Trump's advising Iran not to get cute after noting activity had been seen on Pickaxe Mountain, a fortified site near a uranium enrichment plant.
2: And oil prices are up this morning, rising another 1%, and gas has been pumped up another nickel, putting AAA's national average for regular at $4.27 per gallon, and diesel is up again today, hitting a new record high, $5.97. A Democratic senator in Rhode Island, Jack Reed, fended off a primary challenge from progressives, but Rhode Island Governor Dan McKee was primaried out. Helena Foulkes beat McKee by 25 points in the Democratic primary by governor. For governor, that's the first governor in 8 years in any state to lose a primary. America's listening to Fox News.
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8: Good morning, I'm Brian Berner with this WXTK News Update. Barnstable County Commissioners reviewed the fiscal 2026 finances during a virtual meeting on Wednesday. Finance officials, including Director and Treasurer Carol Coppola, reported that general fund revenues finished around $4 million above estimates and departments returned nearly $2 million in unspent appropriations. They say that the Dredge Enterprise Fund also exceeded projections, generating approximately $4 million against a $2.8 million revenue estimate and completed projects in seven Cape Cod towns. The Barnstable County Correctional Officers Union has unanimously voted no confidence in Sheriff Donna Buckley and Superintendent Ned McCormick. According to the union, the vote was based on five ongoing breaches of contract, multiple violations of past practice, lack of transparency, unsafe working conditions, and a failure to negotiate in good faith. In addition, the union claims that Sheriff Buckley's newly hired superintendent, Ned McCormick, has created a hostile work environment with department-wide morale at an all-time low. They say for those interested, the union's full statement and more details can be found at bccou.net. The vice principal of Dennis Yarmouth Middle School has been charged with a third OUI. Boston police say that they arrested Holly Burns on August 9th. Court officials say that Burns then pleaded not guilty during her arraignment and was released without bail on her own recognizance. They say a pretrial hearing has now been set for September 22nd. Officials with the Dennis Yarmouth Regional School District say that they're aware of the arrest, and at this time, Burns remains on the school's administrative staff. Cape residents and visitors are being asked to contribute their views on conservation. Tory Gates reports.
9: A new online survey has been launched by the Cape Cod Commission to help create a comprehensive plan for open space across Barnstable County. The aim is to protect as well as connect open space. Currently, about 14% or nearly 50,000 acres of Cape land is undeveloped, but also unprotected. The plan and survey can be

0: have you on board, 508-775-9985. 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I'll get to it in a minute, but the Republicans are having their midterm rally, which is really first of its kind out in Dallas yesterday and then again today. Before I get into that, I just want to try to give me a little bit of an update, because this is going to be reflected in what the president said yesterday in his long speech in front of the rally out in Dallas. But it goes to the status of the situation in Iran. And, Bob, you've got a couple of cuts that you were able to pull out relative to the situation in Iran and the wraps of what's going on. I think that it would be interesting to see or to hear a little bit about of the a sit-rep relative to the Iranian situation. Play me, if you will, Bob, cuts 21 and 26, if you will, right now. This is about the situation in Iran.
1: The U.S. military has disabled 10 Iranian oil tankers in the past week alone, including five on Tuesday. One was positioned right off Karg Island, Iran's main oil transport hub. The uptick in strikes, however, was in response to the IRGC firing missiles at U.S. warships for two consecutive days. In both cases, the U.S. warships evaded the incoming missiles, but according to a senior CENTCOM official, the U.S. military wanted to send a message to Iran that it cannot target U.S. forces. Iran responded immediately by firing ballistic missiles and cluster munitions targeting bases in Jordan.
2: Iranian forces continue to try and fail to take out U.S. military ships in the region, and they are paying a heavy price for doing so. CENTCOM posted no U.S. Navy warship has been struck. All IRGC attempted attacks failed. Meanwhile, U.S. forces have successfully destroyed 10 Iranian tankers in just the last week. These vessels were part of a multi-billion dollar shadow network that funds the IRGC, and Iran cannot defend them. Now, right after the U.S. destroyed those five Iranian tankers, Iran tried once again to hit U.S. forces inside of Jordan. They launched a ballistic missile attack. Jordan says 18 of those missiles were intercepted.
0: We ain't getting the full story, everybody. With all due respect to the PR people coming out of CENTCOM or PR people coming out of the Pentagon, I think we're not getting the full story. When someone says to me that they attacked one of our bases in Jordan and no casualties, The American official said the attack was ineffective. All U.S. personnel in the country were accounted for, which is true. But it's not the true story. When the Iranian missiles have damaged in Jordan a U.S. base, including Warthogs and F-15 fighters, damaged during a ballistic missile barrage, and originally we're talking about was ineffective. Iran fired missiles toward Jordan. American forces have 100% accountability at all locations in Jordan. They were ineffective in the face of integrated air and missile defensive. Jordan military said the air defenses intercepted 18 of 20 ballistic missiles launched toward its territory, according to the Associated Press. Two remaining missiles fell in unpopulated areas, no casualties reported. And yet on the ground, I've got a Warthog and A-10 and eight F-15s damaged at the airbase.

0: and retaliation. I don't want any retaliation. I want to wipe them out. President Donald Trump said last night the U.S. is winning its conflict with Iran, and suggested renaming the Straits of Hormuz to be the Straits of Trump. I've had it with renaming, everybody. I've had it with all due respect to Mr. President, all right? We got the Atomic Energy Agency, the AEA, reporting Iran to the UN Security Council that Tehran's failure to cooperate. Well, of course they're not going to cooperate. When the IRGC, the Islamic Revolutionary Guard, said yesterday or day before yesterday they got an unmanned drone near the Straits of Hormuz, what did we say? It's an old one. It wasn't doing anything anyway. Email me at 95wxtk.com. I am getting a war weary, if you will, about the whole thing. The whole thing is what the situation that's going on in Iran. I know that it was a great rally out in Dallas. I mean, Donald Trump, stunning. I mean, talking to the rally, keynote speech, all right? Doing a great job at his performance. I agree. He has done a great job. I do want them to win the midterms also. But I got to tell you right now, what's happening with the Iranian situation is not good for us. I am tired of getting from CENTCOM, the PR people, the sanitized version of what happened and what didn't happen. If we got attacked in Jordan in our airbase, we were. I don't want to hear about we knocked out 18 of their 20 missiles. And then two went into unpopulated areas. That, sir, is an absolute BS lie. We got a Warthog, an A-10, and F-15s, on eight of them, damaged on the ground because of incoming missiles and drones. What the hell are we doing? Secretary Hegseth, what the hell are we doing? Let me have cut number one, Bob, please.
1: With President Trump telling the Republicans' midterm convention the Iran conflict likely won't end before November's election, signs that its consequences are spreading. Iran-backed Houthi rebels in Yemen are getting closer to control over a key maritime trade route, the Bab el-Mandeb Strait. It's where ships enter or leave the Red Sea, close to the Suez Canal. The Houthis have exchanged strikes with Saudi Arabia in recent days. President Trump's advising Iran not to get cute after noting activity had been seen on Pickaxe Mountain, a fortified site near a uranium enrichment plant. Jonathan Savage, Fox News.
0: Is it me, or do you want to just... Jonathan Savage, I don't give a... You know, is it me? And maybe the reporting that we're hearing on the sanitized version that the news that we get, whether it be the major networks or some of the streaming, even Fox or whatever it might be, sometimes I feel like we're getting sanitized BS of what's going on. Oh, we can talk about the U.S. and the Iranian strikes on the ships targeting U.S. assets. Let's hear cut number eight. This is the vice president on Hannity.
2: I've dealt with the Iranians a lot over the past 6 months, and what I've learned is most of what they say, even if some people within their system ultimately believe it, you have some crazy people in their system, I think, that just want to have a consistently bad relationship.
0: Well, I don't know what that means, with all due respect, JD, all right? Is that the same cut as cut number six, Bob, that we just had with J.D. Vance on Hannity? Somehow I'm not getting a warm, fuzzy feeling at all, all right? What's happening out in Dallas, Texas, everybody, is a rally of pulling together people, GOP, independents, and Democrats looking at different alternatives that we can have in this country, the leadership. And that's what we should be focusing on. And I should be telling you, and I don't want a sanitized version of what happened in Iran. President said that the Iran is running out of options. Doesn't seem to me like they are, Mr. President. If they're running out of options, how come they were able to get into Jordan, all right, and hit an A-10 Warthog and eight F-15s at the airbase in Jordan? The damage was first reported by CBS News, but the American officials originally told Fox it was ineffective. Personnel in the country are accounted for. They didn't talk about assets, never mind people. The sanitized version of what's happening and what we're doing over there is driving me nuts. And at some point in time, I don't want a tit for tat. I don't want a we're doing this because you're doing that. I want an all-out, all right, campaign to knock down missiles and drones. I know that we went in there and we took care of the nuclear weapons. We got to go in there and take complete control over any offensive weapons instead of being subjected to propaganda of you guys better get out of here when the getting is good. When I read that kind of nonsense about the Iranian Navy has just taunting the U.S. military, head home while you can. Are you kidding me? I don't want to continue targeting oil tankers, Iranian oil tankers. I want to continue to target missile sites and drone sites and wipe them off the face of the earth. That's what I want to do. I don't want this war to be, well, it could. This war will be over right after the midterms. I don't want to wait to the midterms, Mr. President. I want the war to be over this coming weekend. I want enough. Am I wrong about this, people? Am I interpreting things wrong? I'm Ed Lambert. Quick break. I'll be right back.
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10: Next. Hey, Alfie, what can I get for you?
11: Hey, Nora, just a nice latte, please. How was your weekend?
10: Not bad, thanks. Mainly working here. You?
11: Me? Well, I was battling gods in the afterlife realm, and after lunch, I fought mercenaries. Ooh, could I get oat milk with that latte, please?
10: Yeah, of course.
11: And then Sunday was mostly fighting supervillains. So a pretty chill weekend. Ooh, and I'll grab an almond croissant, too.
10: Wait, what? That didn't actually happen, right?
11: It happens on PS5.
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14: 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And more.
13: More? Huh. 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
25: Welcome back, everybody. I'm Ed Lambert. I'm going to go right to Harwood. Jim, thanks for holding this morning. How you doing, Jim?
26: That's okay, Ed. I just wanted to give you my take on this Iran thing. I think it's pretty much winding down, but I think they're keeping it going because there's something way more important in the background that they'd rather have us distracted by Iran than thinking about what this new thing is. So it's not like it's going to be a forever war. It's just until this other big event is over.
25: You're talking about midterms? Is that what you're talking about, Jim?
26: What's that?
25: And what the big event you're talking about?
26: They don't want us to know what it is yet. That's why we're just hung up on the war. It's just a distraction right now, just to throw the attention to everybody in a different direction.
25: I'm trying to figure out what that direction would be, Jim, on this the Iranian war. I mean, because we haven't brought them to their knees. They still have a military capability, you know?
26: That's what we've been told. Maybe we're not being told the whole story. You know, they're telling us what we want to hear. They're not telling us what's really happening over there.
25: Yeah, I involved in an awful lot of this in my former career in the Navy, in Navy intelligence. What we're hearing a lot is sanitized version of really what's going on, Jim. We're not being told the meat of the situation, and that's bothering the hell out of me. I don't believe for a minute that the war is going to end after the midterm elections. I don't believe that has anything to do with it.
26: Well, if it's basically over now, they can end it whenever they want to. I think, you know, we just have to be patient and trusting.
25: Okay, I'll be patient and trusting, but I'll be damned if I'm going to sit by and listen to the fact that we have knocked out their military when an A-10 Warthog and five F-15s are hit, and then we come out and saying, hey, there were no casualties. You know what, Jim? I've had it. Tell me the truth.
26: Like a little kid waiting for Christmas.
25: Jim, thanks for the call. I appreciate your input. I'm Ed Lambert. Time for the 9:30 news. I'll be back right after this.
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4: The Barnstable County Correctional Officers Union has unanimously voted no confidence in Sheriff Donna Buckley and Superintendent Ned McCormick. According to the union, the vote was based on 5 ongoing breaches of contract, multiple violations of past practice, lack of transparency, unsafe working conditions, and a failure to negotiate in good faith. In addition, the union claims that Sheriff Buckley's newly hired superintendent, Ned McCormick, has created a hostile work environment with department-wide morale at an all-time low. They say for those interested, the union's full statement and more details can be found at bccou.net. An e-bicyclist has been taken to an off-Cape trauma center following a Wednesday evening crash in Falmouth. Police say that the accident happened at T-Ticket Highway and Mara Vista Avenue shortly before 6 p.m. They say at this time no additional information about the victim or the circumstances surrounding the crash are available, and police say that their investigation is currently ongoing. The vice principal of Dennis Yarmouth Middle School has been charged with a third OUI. Boston police say that they arrested Holly Burns on August 9th. Court officials say that Burns then pleaded not guilty during her arraignment and was released without bail on her own recognizance. They say a pretrial hearing has now been set for September 22nd. Officials with the Dennis Yarmouth Regional School District say that they're aware of the arrest, and at this time, Burns remains on the school's administrative staff. A Florida man has been charged with sexual assault. Tory Gates has more.
5: Christian Williams pleaded not guilty last week to 3 counts of rape and related charges. The alleged victim, a 22-year-old woman, came to the island for work, and a room on Williams' yacht was secured for her, and that she helped out on the boat as a deckhand. On the night of August 9th, the Nantucket Current reports Williams took her to dinner, made numerous sexually suggestive comments, and later attacked her on the yacht. Williams is 54. He is free on $50,000 bail and is to return to court on October 26th. I'm Tory Gates.
4: And in sports, the Patriots are coming off a 13-10 opening night loss to the Seattle Seahawks. New England led 10-0 in the third quarter before Seattle scored 13 unanswered points. And the Red Sox have the night off after losing Game 3 in their series with the Angels 6-4 last night. Boston will be taking on the Kansas City Royals for a 3-game series that will begin tomorrow with first pitch scheduled for 7:10 p.m. I'm Brian Berner, News Radio 95, WXTK.
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8: Construction zone in Sandwich on 3A North between Scenic Highway and Samoset Street. Also on 6A between Routes 132 and 134. And on 28 North between Route 134 and the Airport Rotary. Expect around 5-minute delays. I'm Gina Genesis.
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3: Now, your look at the 1 degree outside weather network forecast for Cape Cod and the islands.
28: 1 degree outside weather network meteorologist Danielle Noyce here. Clouds give way to sunny breaks today. An isolated shower, humid and warm, highs around 80 and windy out of the west southwest, 15 to 25 miles per hour, gusting occasionally higher. Partly to mostly cloudy tonight, slight chance of a shower, lows in the lower 60s. Tomorrow, much less humid and cooler too. Highs around 70 under a blend of sun and clouds, breezy north-northwest wind 10 to 15 miles per hour. Saturday looks beautiful. Sunshine, highs in the low 70s.
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25: About 23 minutes in front of 10 o'clock. Welcome back, everybody. I'm Ed Lambert. Good to have you on board. 508-775-9985. Email me at 95wxtk.com. A lot of different subject matter covered this morning so far, and we'll continue on. Tomorrow being the 25th anniversary, 25 years ago, of 9/11. We'll talk about that too. Let's go to the cell phone in the car. Mike, good morning. You're on XTK. How you doing, Mike?
11: Ed, that sheriff, she paid off the officers union to separate. She used a very slippery employee to separate both the lieutenants and the captains of their, actually a few slippery employees, actually, to separate the captains and the lieutenants from their union representation. The officers, lieutenants, sergeants, and line staff were compensated for it. Captains weren't so lucky. But that raise she refers to was due to their willingness to separate. So basically, it was kind of a part of a divide-and-conquer strategy on her part. She turned over staff investigations to an employee known for their dishonesty. They got a decade more of staff investigations being conducted by people with long history of misconduct and dishonesty in the workplace. So she subcontracted out investigations when she came in, and it lasted a single time. She hired a lady, Regina Ryan, Discrimination Harassment Solutions, and the lady did one investigation. Sheriff didn't like the results, so she went back to the old way of doing it, which is an investigations with predetermined outcomes conducted by dishonest employees.
25: But Mike, how much of this is provable? I mean,
11: I don't want to ruin a good surprise, Ed, but there's something bad coming her way. Obviously with the mechanisms within state government, you're not going to have any luck, but it'll be a little bit better than that. Have a great day, Ed.
25: Thanks, Mike. Take it easy, whatever your name might be. When you talk about Sheriff Buckley, I mean, when I was talking about it yesterday, for the most part, any sheriff is above, doesn't answer anybody necessarily. However, there are some things directed that the a sheriff, all right, for substantial complaints, officer misconduct, financial waste concerns, civil rights, general accountability. Massachusetts sheriffs are independently elected officials whose offices function as a state agency, Mike, with limited direct hierarchical oversight. Who can get to them? The Massachusetts Peace Officer Standards Training Commission, POST, is one way. File complaints. POST reviews the complaints. You can file internally, the internal affairs with the sheriff's department. Probably not going to get anywhere the way things are talking over there. Fraud, waste, and abuse or improper use of public funds. The Inspector General of Massachusetts, the OIG, actively investigates Massachusetts sheriff's spending. Civil rights violations, the Mass Office of Attorney General. And once again, people are rolling their eyes. I can hear it right now about, oh, yeah, right. All right. The local district attorney, get out of here. Rob and Donna, like this. You're not going to get anywhere with the potential for any criminal investigation from Rob Galibois. Not going to happen. Federal is a different story, in my opinion. There are federal options. The U.S. Department of Justice, FBI, civil rights complaints, federal laws are implicated. Money. I, I don't think the AG's office in Massachusetts, I don't think Rob Galabois and she and Don are thick of thieves for everything else, you're going to get anything from the state. I think accountability, money-wise, and other civil rights complaints through the U.S. attorney is where things may happen. But once again, as you read, and by the way, someone said, where can I read both the sheriff's response and also the officers' union condemnation? Go to the BostonBroadside.com. BostonBroadside.com. They've posted both the union position and also the answer by the sheriff. So I got. There are ways to that you can go ahead and try to get to the bottom of matters. It's not going to be easy because of it goes so deep. Substantial complaints. There are places to turn. Be careful. And as someone said earlier, and Mike, I don't know where you're coming from about the, you know, divide and conquer and everybody gets it. You know, I don't know anything about that. But it's sometimes the information that we get. 508-775-9985. Email me at 95wxtk.com. You know, about the Iranian situation, Anthony wrote me an email and said, hey, look, it's quite a long Tony sending the email. Let me read it to you. Hey, Ed, regarding today's show, when things don't seem right, it's because you're not getting the right information. You shouldn't be surprised by this as the media gives you your information they want us to hear. The truth is that most of the facts are more in place by podcasts than by news reporters. I don't see how this war will end quickly. Neither do I, Tony. I don't see how we're winning the war. Neither do I, Tony. I don't believe the war was ever about nuclear weapons. I disagree about that. I think it was. But Tony says, Trump said many times in his first presidential campaign he has no problem with Iran and no reason to attack him. The real topic is the relationship with Israel and oil. The Straits of Hormuz is the golden egg for this war and Trump's interest in the war. The way he can satisfy Bibi and his own interest in Israel and taking over the Strait and renaming it. The funding Israel gave Trump to win his second term and the payback is a requirement for the attack of Iran. I don't agree with you. Ironically, Charlie Kirk's anniversary assassination, it's his death that was connected to Israel and denouncing support for them. He was likely going to be the next president in a huge choice. Oligarchy is personified. I mean, I see that you're starting to question the leadership as many of us are. Tony, I'm not questioning the leadership as much as I'm questioning the sanitized version of what we're getting over there. Let's go to Yarmouth. Rob, good morning. You're on XTK. How you doing, Rob?
12: Hey, how you doing, Ed? Good morning. Listen, you know, if you're going to follow mainstream media, it is going to seem like a sanitized version. But, you know, there are so many good independent reporters on YouTube. And if you don't mind bouncing around a little bit, you're going to get a much bigger picture of what's going on. I don't think Trump is in that big of a hurry to end this because he squeezed off effectively the oil supply going to China, which is giving the United States a lot more leverage because they were trying to choke us off with the rare earth minerals, which are extremely important. So by choking the oil supply, it's given up not only leverage, but it's forcing them to actually buy some oil from us. The other thing is he's letting the situation inside the country ripen, hoping that the locals, the people who are not with the IRGC, rise up and actually finally take over control and then making that a friendly country again. But there's just so many moving parts. The NATO aspect of it, when he asked for help from other countries to support us in opening the Strait of Hormuz, I mean, he saw who was with us and who wasn't. And the ones that aren't, he's pulling out billions of dollars worth of military protection from those countries because they exposed themselves for what they are. They're not a friend of ours. So there's so many moving parts. And going to mainstream media is a waste of time. You're not going to get half the story.
25: No, you're not. And you're right, Rob, about that. I'm firmly convinced that the mainstream media is only feeding us what the sanitized version is being fed them to begin with. And then they'll add their own subjective or sometimes objective analysis of it with different reporters. But you're right, for the most part. I agree with you.
12: 90% of the mainstream, they hate Trump. They're never going to tell you anything good about what he's doing. But Trump is brilliant. He's playing 4D chess. And most of the people in this country, or some, are not aware of how many aspects there are to this whole thing. Not to mention that presidents before him should have got this job done a long time ago.
25: Yes, they should have.
12: Instead of sending pallet loads of cash like Obama did to try to pacify these idiots into giving up their nukes, that was a big mistake. I mean, so really, mainstream, you're not going to get it there. You got to look around on YouTube for a lot of these excellent reporters that give you what's really going on.
25: Yeah, you do. We know what's really going on. It's just not reported to the people. I mean, that's the thing that I learned a long time ago in the business that I was in, that is so much information, 90% of the information of what's really happening never gets out to the American people. On purpose. And so that's when I see stuff like this going on, I say, this is BS. So anyway, I do believe that a lot of this is something that should have been taken care of years ago. No president would do it. President Trump came in, looked at it, and said, we got to stop it for what it is. But I just want, at this stage of the game, I don't want this prolonged through over the next 2 years, Rob. And I see the possibility of it happening unless we can control it immediately and stop it immediately. Stop the weapons from the missiles from getting in and the drones. You know, I don't want to intercept them. I want to intercept them where they come from to begin with. All right, thanks for the call, Rob. I appreciate it. Let's go down to Tennessee. Randy, good morning. You're on XTK. How you doing, Redneck Randy?
13: Morning there, my northern brother. What's happening?
25: How you doing?
13: I'm mildewing down here in Tennessee. We had a lot of rain. But anyway, this has got to drive you absolutely bat-ass crazy because you were in intelligence and you know the real deal. And, I mean, when you hear this sanitized crap, it's got to drive you crazy. Come on.
25: Well, it is, and because I know that that we're not releasing the information that we do know or what's going on. I worked down at CENTCOM for a while, and I got to tell you, the amount of intelligence and the amount of things that we do know and what gets out to the public are two different, it's a whole different world. And
13: you know,
25: as it probably should be, but even so, I get pissed off when I hear the president saying that things are going to change after the midterm. They're not going to change after the midterm.
13: You know, months ago, we all watched television and we saw Trump give us all hope that this was going to be done over, wash your hands of it, long ago.
25: Mm-hmm.
13: And it's going on and on and on. And every time it seems that our powers that be say, just repeat the same old stuff. But then Iran comes back with more missiles, more drones, more damage, and it's enough is enough. I'm switching gears here, my brother. What do you think about Trump's comment about the Trump incentive the $5,000? How long do you think it's going to be before the left starts screaming, he's buying votes, he's buying votes?
25: They already are. I got to take a break, Randy, but we'll talk about it when I come back very quickly. But you're right. They're already yelling. Thanks for the call, Randy. You guys take it easy. I'm Ed Lambert. Quick break. I'll be right back.
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31: Next. 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
7: 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Ooh, and I'll grab an almond croissant, too.
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25: Bob, bring it in.
2: Only I can make this promise to you. And here is my promise. If the Republicans win the House of Representatives and the United States Senate, both of them, because of our economic, tremendous economic success, like in history, we've never had anything like what's happening, but because of our tremendous strength and success economically, I will issue a dividend to every adult citizen in the United States of America for $5,000.
25: Don't open a bank account yet, everybody. But that's what happened last night in Dallas, Texas. The President of the United States said, if the Republicans continue to hold on to the Senate and to the House of Representatives in the midterm elections, I will issue you, don't know where I'm going to get the money, but I will issue you a check, each and every adult citizen in the United States of America, a check for $5,000. Let's assume that there's about $270,000. I mean, There are 342 million people. About 272 million, five grand. It's about $1.4 trillion out of coming to everybody here in the United States. And as one of our listeners said in email, what happened to the $2,000 we're going to get from Doge? Remember that? Hey, $5,000, do not take it to the bank. Don't spend it yet. I love it. Hey, look, everybody, I'm Ed Lambert. Tomorrow, we remember 9/11, 25 years, Free for All Friday, too.
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5: Republicans' first ever midterm convention that President Trump posted on Truth Social is bigger and better than anyone thought. He closed out night one with an hour, 45-minute speech.
2: Democrats have nominated the most extreme and dangerous group of candidates for the House and Senate ever to seek office. These people are radical left.
5: And he pledges if Republicans win and keep control of Congress,
2: you win with us and you get $5,000. It will be called the Trump dividend.
5: That's $5,000 for every U.S. adult citizen, as Democrats blame the president for the cost of the Iran conflict. Oil surging up more than 3%. Gas prices up 12 cents the last 2 days. Diesel's at a new record high. And as Fox's Jenny Casola reports, we got an inflation update this morning.
8: Prices at the wholesale level, the producer price index rose 0.4% in August. Higher gasoline prices were a factor. For the year ending in August, the PPI rose 5.4%.
5: That annual wholesale inflation was more than 0.5% higher than in July. We're learning more about Iran's retaliation this week, targeting a U.S. base in Jordan, to more American attacks destroying Iranian oil tankers.
9: Eight fighter jets and a subsonic attack aircraft suffered damage during the attack on Tuesday night. This originally reported by CBS and confirmed to Fox News. An A-10 Warthog has a missing wing. Eight F-15 fighters, all lightly damaged but returned to service. No Americans died in the assault.
5: Fox's Jonathan Savage. Today marks 1 year years since Charlie Kirk, the prominent conservative, was assassinated giving a speech at Utah Valley University, where there's a memorial service tonight. Caleb Chilcutt was a few feet away when Kirk was shot. A member of the Turning Point USA organization tells Fox,
3: "After he's gone, we're still here, we're still loud, we're still mobilizing, especially on college campuses where it matters so, so much to our generation."
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11: The Barnstable County Correctional Officers Union has unanimously voted no confidence in Sheriff Donna Buckley and Superintendent Ned McCormick. According to the union, the vote was based on 5 ongoing breaches of contract, multiple violations of past practice, lack of transparency, unsafe working conditions, and a failure to negotiate in good faith. In addition, the union claims that Sheriff Buckley's newly hired superintendent, Ned McCormick, has created a hostile work environment with department-wide morale at an all-time low. They say for those interested, the union's full statement and more details can be found at bccou.net.
10: And in sports, the Patriots are coming off a 13-10 opening night loss to the Seattle Seahawks. New England led 10-0 in the third quarter before Seattle scored 13 unanswered points. And the Red Sox have the night off after losing Game 3 in their series with the Angels 6-4 last night. Boston will be taking on the Kansas City Royals for a 3-game series that will begin tomorrow with first pitch scheduled for 7:10 p.m. I'm Brian Berner, News Radio 95, WXTK.
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34: Chuck, Mike, and Tucker with you here. And honestly, kind of one of those days where you'd rather not look at the market. It's not the most intense sell-off. You know, we're talking about 0.75%, so it's not crazy. But there's a lot of action that's happening in bonds and in energy that is more concerning. And, you know, we'll dig into that pretty shortly. But we'll kick things off with a recap of the economic data that we received prior to the market opening, because we had a nice little flurry of data at 8:30 a.m. Eastern, additional data at 10 a.m., and we've got more coming at 10:30, so it's a fun day for economic data here today. Quick note on one of the reports, the jobless claims for the week came in basically in line with expectations, 206,000 initial claims, continuing claims at 1.774 million. These continue to be very muted, and so while the labor market may be sluggish in terms of the overall hiring rate, it doesn't seem like we're getting any real-time indicators of newfound weakness that may be popping up in the labor market.
0: Yeah, not for jobs.
34: So, labor market, I think.

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3: Welcome to the Howie Carr Show. I'm back. I took the day off yesterday. I was the MC of an event in Wilton, New Hampshire for former Senator John Sununu, who's now the nominee of the Republican Party in New Hampshire, to take the Senate seat now held by Gene Shaheen. And I was there with John Sununu and Senator Tom Cotton, a really great senator from Arkansas. He's done a lot of great stuff with COVID, trying to stop Rachel Rollins from becoming the U.S. attorney. Didn't succeed, but he did his best. They had to pour Kamala Harris into the Senate to break the tie. And, you know, he's done a lot of great stuff, actually. So it was nice to meet him. You can go to at Howie Carr Show on X and see the pictures of me with him and with Tom Cotton and with John Sununu and some of the legislative leaders in New Hampshire. And I'm going to try to get John Sununu and Senator Cotton on next week, and as well as some other New Hampshire Republicans. But thank you. Thanks to Tom Shattuck for filling in for me. And I had a good time and met a lot of nice people, saw a lot of people I knew in New Hampshire. And it was a lot of fun. But I'm back today. It's the first anniversary of the death, the murder of Charlie Kirk. Very sad, sad time. And tomorrow was the 25th anniversary of 9/11, the Muslim terror attack on the United States that killed 3,000 Americans. And we'll talk about all of this. We have other topics to take up as well today. But the first thing I wanted to mention is something that, you know, I didn't have the whole day off. I was actually working on a story for the Herald, and it's on the front page today. It's for the third week in a row I have a state police scandal in the paper. Three weeks in a row. First was a guy in Weston at the Weston Barracks who was pulling women over and then taking pictures of their, well, you know, allegedly. And then there was the guy with had the underage sex party. Not him, but his roommate, and he got fired. He got fired. And then today's story, Vineyard scandal, alleged sex assault at the Stades Island headquarters, also known as the Barracks. The Barracks. Is the Barracks a hotel? Is that the way it works with the state police? So what happened is they have this Barracks in Oak Bluffs and on Martha's Vineyard, where the beautiful people live. Barack Obama, John Kerry, Larry David, Alan Dershowitz, although he's not invited to the Beautiful People Times anymore. So many of the rich people are there. But so they have a state cop or two there in the summertime. And apparently the state cops just invite their pals down to have a good time for the weekend.

0: That's what we've got so far. But there is other news that is breaking today. We have the case in Woburn. The state trooper Scott Quigley, in December 2023, he was drinking in the afternoon with at least one other state trooper at a bar in Woburn, where the headquarters of the Middlesex County District Attorney's Office are. He worked out of there. And so he goes to this bar and begins drinking. And then at 5:15, December 12th, 2023, he leaves the bar, gets in his unmarked cruiser, a Ford Escape, and drives 59 miles an hour in a 35-mile-an-hour zone, crosses a double yellow line, and hits a disabled van and kills a Special Olympian, 37 years old. 37 years old. That was December 2023. Do you know when we found out about it? January 2026. They covered it up for 2+ years. The Massachusetts State Police and the Middlesex County District Attorney's Office. The Middlesex County District Attorney, Marion Ryan, was desperately trying to get reelected. The primary was September 1st, so they were trying to keep it under wraps, everything under wraps. The state trooper, Quigley, who worked for her for many years, he had a blood alcohol content of 0.114. Legal intoxication limit under state law, most state laws, is 0.080, and he blew a 0.114. He was not charged with drunk driving. He was not charged with motor vehicle homicide. He was not charged with anything. He got a warning. A warning. A warning from a state trooper who has since herself been indicted for involuntary manslaughter and perjury. But all this had to be kept covered up until after the primary so Marion Ryan could get elected. So they wouldn't tell us anything. They were just slow walking, slow walking, slow walking. And Ryan is reelected September 1st. She wins the primary. No Republican opposition. She wins the primary September 1st. September 2nd. Would you care to guess what is filed? I hold in my hand a document here. Filed the day after the election. The defendant, Scott Quigley, is charged with motor vehicle homicide. The Commonwealth alleges that on December 12th, Quigley, then a state police detective assigned to the Middlesex District Attorney's Office, drank two martinis. Martinis! And he said two. How many do you think he really drank? At a bar near the DA's office and then headed home in the unmarked Ford Escape, a cruiser assigned to him. And then that's where he killed this guy. And then they've been saying all along, oh, there wasn't a cover-up. We just didn't get around to telling anybody from December of 2023 to January of 2026. Here's the lawyer for Quigley, as a matter of fact, Christina Pujols Ronan, at the arraignment. Cut 3A.
1: The allegations are that there's a cover-up. This man was in trauma and was receiving medical attention. He had nothing to do.
2: We're not talking about that night, though, the 2 years and 4 months that followed.
1: I'm not going to answer that question at this time.
0: There was no cover-up. That, you heard her? You heard her? There was no cover-up. That was then. Now that the primary's over, no need to protect anybody now because she's been reelected. Members of Quigley's detective unit who saw him at the hospital later that night, this was after he was brought in, when he blew the .114, later denied they had noticed any signs of alcohol impairment or that they ever asked him what he was doing before the collision. Here's the key. Members of the unit who knew or learned he had been drinking kept this knowledge to themselves for at least 4 months. At least 4 months. F-O-R. So there was a cover-up. So now they can. Now that Marion Ryan, the corrupt district attorney, has been reelected, they admit there's a cover-up. And you know, and one of the guys who was in the unit, and he admitted, he told a civilian employee, he said, you know, Quigley was knee walking, blew 0.11. Take that to the grave.

0: with you. Anthony DeLucia. DeLucia. So guess what we just found out about Anthony DeLucia? The guy who said take it to the grave, meaning cover it up. He was allowed to retire. He was allowed to retire with hundreds of thousands of dollars in, back pay and $48,000 in back pay. And he now has a pension of $110,000 a year after he covered up, he covered up a motor vehicle homicide for his buddy. Huh? It's just amazing. So, so today, Tim Dunn, the Herald reporter, asked Healy about the events about the MSP scandal. She just rails on, but let's just have Tim ask her the question. Cuts four.
1: Governor, speaking with these police endorsements, the state police seems like a new scandal is coming out every week almost. There was just a report in the Herald yesterday about a state police trooper assaulting somebody sexually in a barracks on the Vineyard. There's been police troopers assaulting each other in bars and knocking each other out. Does the state police need a revamp? What's going on?
2: Look, whenever there is an issue, people need to be held to account for that. And,
0: whatever has
2: happened or transpired, people need to follow the rules. They need to follow codes of conduct. And if anything happens and they step out of line, then they need to be swiftly brought to justice and held accountable. That doesn't mean, though, that...
0: That's enough of that. That's enough. Well, ask the NBC's follow-up question here, cut five. And then we'll just go... She says it's always nice to have the police with her on a very bad day. We'll cut out there. Cut five.
3: Do you hear from troopers? I mean, do they have those concerns as well when they talk to you with that open door policy that you laid out?
2: Not at all. You know what they're concerned about is, they're concerned about making sure they return home at night.
0: Yeah, so was the guy that Quigley killed.
2: Or whether it's, people with guns out there. The stuff that they're called to respond to and deal with every day. And also, the ways in which they have to engage with... This is another thing people don't appreciate sometimes about police officers. They're called to show up at somebody's worst possible moment.
0: Really? You mean like after your 37-year-old son who's in a wheelchair and disabled gets hit by a state cop allegedly driving drunk at almost twice the speed limit crossing the yellow line, and then it's covered up for more than 2 years by state police and a district attorney who wants to get reelected? Is that what you mean, Mara? 844-500-4242. Check it out. Vineyard scandal, alleged assault at the Stady's Island headquarters, the barracks. And by the way, we haven't even gotten into the trooper who beat up the other trooper in Quincy. He's in court today, too. We haven't even gotten into that. 844-500-4242. I'm Howie Carr.
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15: Howie Carr is back.
0: You know, Mara Healy was talking about how the state police are there at the worst possible moments. Do you think that woman that ran screaming, scantily clad, out of the barracks on Martha's Vineyard, do you think that was her worst possible moment? Do you think she would have been happy to see the state police? I'll bet she was happy to see the Oak Bluffs Police Department. You know, it may be the ambulance, but I don't think she wanted to see any state police. And by the way, this barracks, since these barracks are operating as flop houses or hotels, do they have room service? And if they do have room service, can I get me a martini here? You know, Scott, I'm asking for Scott Quigley. Scott Quigley would like to know. He would have been in a lot less trouble if it had been down on the barracks and he just could have ordered out a couple of martinis and he wouldn't have to get in his car and kill somebody, allegedly kill somebody. God. 844-500-4242. 844. All the state cops, they didn't notice any sort of drunkenness in Quigley at the hospital. And they all showed up. Even a lieutenant colonel showed up. Like the number 2-3 guy in the department showed up. And they claimed there were only two of them that were boozing it up at the bar. I'm not sure that's going to stand up. I think they're going to take, a lot of them are going to take the Fifth Amendment. They're going to take the Fifth Amendment and then they're going to go drink a fifth. Or maybe they'll drink the fifth before they take the Fifth Amendment. That's the state police way. All right. Today's poll question is brought to you by Preborn. 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Jared, what's the poll question? What are the results thus far?
10: Today's poll question, which you can vote in at HowieCarshow.com, is even if the GOP wins in November, do you think you personally will get $5,000 from Trump? Yes, no, or not sure?
0: No.
10: Yeah, 66% of the audience says no. 21% say yes. 13% aren't sure.
0: Remember Charlie Baker's last year in Massachusetts? They collected so much money from COVID nonsense welfare. They were going to give money back to everybody, all the taxpayers. Some of the taxpayers were missed. Guess who one of them was? You're looking at him.
16: Sorry.
0: Yeah. Yeah, I didn't get any of that. Idle money either. Economic injury development loan, the disaster loans from COVID. I didn't get any PUA COVID relief. I didn't get any PPP COVID relief, even though I had a business. Although that was my own decision, because I've always had a target on my back from everybody in government. You know, when I, even when I wasn't going out of my way to do something wrong, they were keeping a close eye on me. They liked me for whatever they could line me up for. And so I didn't take any of that money. I've never gotten anything from them. 844-500-4242. But I must admit, last night when I heard him say that, I was listening and I thought, yeah, this is a good idea. This is good, because we've got all these cuts from Democrats giving away money, and of course it's all BS, right? This is Tim Walz very quickly. Cut 45. This is what he was
17: Minnesotans
0: running.
17: Minnesotans need it. We're seeing this both nationally and globally. Inflationary pressures, especially on gasoline and food. Let's give half of it back. 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It would be a 15-minute special session, a one-page bill. My revenue department is prepared and ready to go. It's about $2,000 a family.
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0: They got nothing. Zero. I'm Howie Carr.
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21: I'm Tori Gates with this WXTK News Update. The vice principal of Dennis Yarmouth Middle School has been charged with a third OUI. Boston police arrested Holly Burns on August 9th. She pleaded not guilty during her arraignment. Burns is free on personal recognizance. A pretrial hearing has been set for September 22nd. District officials say they are aware of the arrest, and at this time, Burns remains on the school's administrative staff. Some good financial news out of Barnstable County. The commissioners reviewed the current budget with the details. Here's John Bayback.
22: The money experts say that the general fund revenues finished about $4 million above estimates, and departments returned nearly $2 million more in unspent appropriations. The Dredge Enterprise Fund also exceeded projections, generating approximately $4 million against $2.8 million in revenue estimates and completing projects in seven Cape Cod towns. In the newsroom, I'm John Beba.
21: Angels defeated the Red Sox 6-4 last night. The Sox host the Royals on Friday. And the Patriots open the NFL season with a 13-10 loss to the Seattle Seahawks. I'm Torrey Gates, News Radio 95 WXTK.
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0: 844-500-4242. So, you know, there's the famous saying by Norm MacDonald, the famous tweet, you know, what really worries me is if the ISIS has a nuclear attack and kills 50 million Americans, what kind of terrible backlash, Islamophobia, will there be on the innocent Muslims? And it's just so true, and it's truer every year. And as predicted, as we are now within a day, less than a day of the 25th anniversary of the September 11th attacks, all of the regime-controlled media are going with the Republicans pounce, Americans weaponize, etc., etc. This is from WGBH, Channel 2, National Panhandler Radio. 25 years after September 11th attacks, Muslims are still navigating the backlash. How about the survivors of the 3,000 people, the 3,000 Americans, innocent Americans who were killed by these savage Muslim terrorists? Do you think their survivors are still navigating the backlash? You know, 200 Americans jumped to their death from the towers. They were either going to be burned to death or jumped to their deaths. I saw some chaplain today on Fox. I don't know if it was FDNY or NYPD, but the FDNY chaplain, he was performing last rites at the building that day. Before it collapsed, and he was killed by a falling body. And we're supposed to worry about the Muslims navigating the backlash. Dallas News. Texas Muslims are navigating a new surge in Islamophobia 25 years after 9/11. Islamophobia, a made-up word. Fear of Islam. Do you think it's legitimate to have a fear of Islam, considering their track record over the last 1,500 years or so? Or is it like having a healthy fear of, I don't know, poisonous snakes? Or grizzly bears. The Gothamist. How post 9/11 Islamophobia sparked a Muslim political awakening in NYC. Oh. So it was a positive thing. The 19th News, I think this is the BBC. For many Muslim women, the racism and suspicion after 9/11 still hasn't lifted. Now, Islam is a religion. Anybody can belong to a religion. So if you don't like Muslims, how can that be racist? The simple answer is it can't be racist. But they like the R word. They like the I word. They like the H word, homophobic. Now they like the T word, transphobic, et cetera, et cetera, et cetera. 844-500-4242, 844-500-4242. There was some great stuff in President Trump's address last night. As you know, it ran 2 hours. And a lot of people sort of switch back and forth between the speech and the dreadful game that the Patriots went all line patsies. They got a bone in their throat late in the game, but Trump had some really funny lines, and I think the best one was on Tallarico. By the way, has anyone ever seen James Tallarico and Chris Pappas in the same room? I haven't. And you know another one? The guy Lander that Michelle Wu ran for the state senate against Brownsburger. They all look like clones. He's the gay guy from her city hall office that she put up against him. He's losing to the incumbent by 30 votes. Brownsburger. Tallarico, Pappas, they all look exactly alike. Funny how that, but like they're clones. But anyway, this is Trump on Tallarico last night. Cut 30.
2: He was also somebody that hated eating meat. But he ran a campaign to beat meat. He called it beat meat. I don't know what the hell he meant by that. These people are going to tell me, what the hell is he? Wants to beat meat? But it was bad for his image, so he started eating meat. And he recently, it's getting worse. I'm getting myself in trouble. It's getting worse.
0: You know, everything he said was true. You know, you could always get away with more if you're just repeating facts and maybe putting a little spin on them. But he was, I've always wondered whether James Tallarico refused to eat meat. I always doubted that. 844-500-4242.
4: Meat conglomerates.
0: 781. Howie, has the mainstream media put together a big 25th anniversary special yet, blaming Trump for 9/11? Yeah, they're trying to blame him for saying that he lied about he's been lying about what happened, but they've got pictures of him running around walking around lower Manhattan after it happened. And by the way, Mays, this guy, he's a really good guy on Twitter, on X. He put together a list here of what Joe Biden lied about. Being at Ground Zero the day after September 11th. His son dying in Iraq. The Purple Heart. That was the Purple Heart for his uncle that was in the Battle of the Bulge, I think. He lied about how many times he had visited Iran and Iraq and Afghanistan. He lied about being a civil rights activist. He lied about pinning the medal on a soldier. He lied about visiting the site of a mass shooting in Pittsburgh, just to name a few. But CNN and the New York Times, they never fact check that. That was one thing last night with Tom Cotton. I said, you were one of the first guys, prominent guys in politics, who said that the COVID virus had obviously come out of a lab rather than a quote unquote wet market. And I said, and then then the Washington Post ran a story saying that you were citing debunked theories. And then the Washington Post, a couple of years later, had to run a clarification or a correction saying that it was a debunked theory was now a debunked theory. And it was a conspiracy theory to say that calling it a conspiracy theory that it came out of anyway. It was the New York Times and the Washington Post both had to run corrections. 844-500-4242. So Trump is speaking at the Medal of Honor Museum. I don't know if it will. Let's take a. What is he just making? Just regular remarks.
10: Yeah, just regular remarks right now.
0: Yeah, nothing much. He's going to be speaking again tonight at the midterm convention. 844-500-4242. How is it possible for James Tallarico to be worth $25 million and still walk around with a $7? Is he worth? I don't know that he's worth $25 million. Isn't he claiming that he's registered out of his parents' house? I think that's true. He's like 40 years old and he's registered out of his parents' house. He's like Mar Healy. He owns no property. He has no spouse. I mean, why is that? 844-500-4242.
2: Beat meat.
0: And then, of course, this is John Fetterman. It's really amazing that John Fetterman is, he's really tweaking them. He's really dry. I mean, I think he's driving them crazier now than Trump drove them last night with the $5,000. And a texter, by the way, just said, I know I'm never going to get the $5,000, but it's driving the Democrats crazy. So I love it. And Justin from Boyle's Body Works, he agrees with me. He's still waiting for his money from Charlie Baker. It's funny how people who work didn't seem to get the money. The taxpayers who were supposed to get a refund pretty much didn't get the refund. So the refunds went to people who never funded the Commonwealth in the first place. It's funny how that works, isn't it? 844-500-4242. Here is John Fetterman introducing Senator David McCormick, who was just elected in Pennsylvania. He's a Republican, but they work together in Pennsylvania. Cut 7.
5: Big room of Republicans in Dallas. Yes, I'm Senator John Fetterman, Pennsylvania. Yes, I'm a Democrat. Why am I here talking to you today? Because, well, I'm a common sense Democrat. I'm always going to stand with America. I'm always going to reject the extremes in socialism and that anti-American way of life. Dave McCormick is the kind of senator that gets the job done, and he's going to fight for Pennsylvania. I'm proud to count him as my friend. Right back over my shoulder, that's the iconic U.S. Steel Mill. And that's exactly the kind of thing that will work together and will work with President Trump to fight and defend the steel way of life right here in the Steel Valley. I have this opportunity to introduce this great American, a great senator. And yes, he's in a different party, but I'm proud to count him as my great friend. So for everybody in Dallas, I'm here to introduce Dave McCormick.
0: He rejects anti-Americanism. He's going to be drummed out of the party then. His uncle crashed a plane in the Pacific in the Battle of the Bulge. I think he had Uncle Boji was in the Pacific in New Guinea. And then he had another uncle that was in the Battle of the Bulge. Or in his fervid dreams, fevered dreams, he had an uncle in the Battle of the Bulge. He had many heroes. I don't know. Don't ask me to explain it.
4: 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Check them out.
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1: 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Lately, we've been having a lot of fun doing silver, gold, and platinum like we usually do. But in the most recent weeks, we've been having a tremendous demand for our product that we make called Silver Bits. 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
14: Car is back.
15: One of the texters says Talafrico looks more like Alfred E. Newman. That's true. Maybe you should do like all four of them. Talafrico, Lander, Pappas, and Alfred E. Newman. And Buttigieg kind of looks like him too, doesn't he? I have to check that out. tonight. See if I can find the right pictures. 603, Biden thinks he's Lieutenant Dan from Forrest Gump. A relative from his family was killed in every war in U.S. history. Or not, Joe. Yeah, I think or not is more like it. 844-500-4242. 844-500-4242. Did you hear about the... They now have sports bars for women. Did you know this? I didn't know this. There's one in Portland, Oregon. The Sports Bra. It only shows women's sports. And on Sunday, there were some women that went in there, and they were wearing XXXY athletics apparel, the same thing that got the women thrown out of the WNBA game. It's very you know, controversial, you know. XXXY, the chromosomes of males and females, it's controversial. It's triggering, apparently. A waitress, they say a server, a waitress told the group to leave, citing complaints from other customers. There are people that are in here that are uncomfortable with those shirts. And so I'm asking y'all to leave, the servers. Y'all. I'll have to call authorities to get y'all removed. I will, but I don't want to do that. Y'all. XXXY Athletics is a sportswear brand founded by former gymnast Jennifer Say that says sports should be separated on the basis of biological sex. The name references the chromosomes of men and women. Well, you know, the thing is, though, I mean, shouldn't there be other combinations of letters for the other four genders that James Tallarico says there are? It's cut 31.
4: First off, a lot of your past remarks and controversial comments, we've heard it resurface in some of these campaign ads, and I think it's really important for voters to hear directly from you. During the 2021 hearing, you said...
16: Modern science obviously recognizes that there are many and two biological sexes. In fact, there are six.
4: Do you still believe that?
16: No. I've missed the mark on some of my past statements.
15: I would be the first
16: to admit it. What I meant is that there are two sexes, and then there's a small percentage of people with genetic abnormalities. I obviously didn't say it correctly. There are not six sexes. There are two. And I think the reason that politicians in that convention center across the street want to talk about six sexes is because they don't want to talk about $6 diesel.
4: Just to nail it down, here, standing with me, you can confidently say there are two sexes, a man and a woman.
16: Absolutely.
15: Wow. Wow. He's taking a controversial position.
17: Just casually glossing over, he said everybody of an alternative lifestyle has a genetic abnormality. I mean, that's pretty harsh.
15: Yeah, that's very judgmental, isn't
17: yes.
15: it?
17: Yes.
15: Eddie, you're next with Howie Carr. Go ahead, Eddie.
18: Howie, Trump did not promise to give $5,000. He said there would be a dividend. A dividend is a return on an investment when the investment pays off. And the investment is a Republican Congress if we get it. If we get a Republican Congress that works, then we know the American economy is going to boom. And we know that we'll be profiting from that investment. So that will be the dividend that we earn.
15: I know, but you know, it's you know, how is this any different than Biden giving trillions to the New Deal bundlers, or all the trillions going to illegal aliens to come into the country to destabilize the entire society? How's it any different, Eddie?
18: Well, it's different because Biden actually did those things while he was in office. So that promise of a dividend is...
15: Well, you know, Biden said, I'm going to defy the Supreme Court and cancel all the student loan debt. He said that was a dividend because these people that were working in gender studies and, you know, in the DEI offices in government agencies and keeping out white guys, they were doing the...
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24: No regrets on Lisa Brady, Fox News. That appears to be President Trump's bottom line on the conflict with Iran and what he might have done differently, telling Fox's Laura Ingraham.
25: I don't believe in the word regret. You can always question yourself a little bit. And a few people have asked me that. If I had it to do again, I'd do exactly as I did.
24: You can hear that interview tonight at 7 Eastern on the Ingraham Angle. The president remains in Texas for the final night of the Republicans' midterm convention.
26: I think it's so important to discuss the contrast between the parties. The Democratic Party is radicalized. This is not your grandfather's Democratic Party. And we're going to be contrasting those policies.
24: Wisconsin Republican Congressman Brian Stile also just telling Fox on the convention floor in Dallas that Republican tax reforms put money back in people's pockets. But the president... The president's pledge to send a dividend check to all U.S. adults if Republicans keep the House and Senate isn't sitting well with Democrats.
27: It is wrong for any sitting president to tie a payout with U.S. taxpayer money to an election result.
24: Colorado Congressman Jason Crow, other critics pointing to the potential cost, more than $1 trillion. Today, the president announcing $500 rebates for about 1 million Obamacare enrollees, claiming they were overcharged by the previous administration. Not clear if Congress would have to approve. Higher inflation at the wholesale level, up 5.4% year over year in August, fueled in part by higher gas prices.
28: The PPI report is expected to factor into the Federal Reserve's decision
0: whether to raise interest rates at next week's meeting, which wraps up on Wednesday, though the Fed will also be looking closely at the Consumer Price Index released on Friday.
24: Fox's Jenny Cosola. Oil prices soaring again today, with U.S. crude topping $102 a barrel as a string of sell-offs continues on Wall Street. The Dow down 316 at the bell. 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
7: I'm Tori Gates for this WXTK News Update. An e-bicyclist has been taken to an off-Cape trauma center following an accident last night in Falmouth. Police say this occurred at T-Ticket Highway and Mara Vista Avenue just before 6 p.m. Investigation is ongoing. The Barnstable County Correctional Officers Union has unanimously voted no confidence in Sheriff Donna Buckley and Superintendent Ned McCormick. Here's John Bayback with more.
8: The union says the vote was based on 5 ongoing breaches of contract, multiple violations of past practice, lack of transparency, unsafe working conditions, and failure to negotiate in good faith. In addition, the union claims that Sheriff Buckley's newly hired Superintendent Ned McCormick has created a hostile work environment. The sheriff has not commented yet.
7: John Bayback reporting. Barnstable County commissioners are tentatively scheduling to bring their September 30th meeting to Mashpee. Commissioners hold the off-site meetings in towns across the Cape to bring county government into local communities and hear directly from residents. The Mashpee agenda includes the Joint Base Cape Cod Environmental Cleanup and Master Plan and the county's composting project. I'm Tori Gates, News Radio 95, WXTK.
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2: 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Hey, Alfie, what can I get for you?
3: Hey, Nora, just a nice latte, please. How was your weekend?
2: Not bad, thanks. Mainly working here. You?
3: Me? Well, I was battling gods in the afterlife realm, and after lunch, I fought mercenaries. Ooh, could I get oat milk with that latte, please?
2: Yeah, of course.
3: 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So a pretty chill weekend. Ooh, and I'll grab an almond croissant, too.
2: Wait, what? That didn't actually happen, right?
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28: Route 6 westbound is stop and go between Route 137 and Route 124. There's reports of a crash on Route 6 eastbound just after Route 134. The Sagamore Bridge is full on as you make your way onto the Cape, and the Bourne Rotary is crowded on all sides. With your Cape Cod traffic, I'm Lexi Mack, and I've got your back.
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30: An isolated shower possible this evening. I'm 1 degree outside. Weather Network meteorologist Danielle Noyes. Humid temperatures in the 70s. Breezy southwest wind becoming west-northwest overnight tonight with partly to mostly cloudy skies and still the slight chance of a shower. Overnight lows in the lower 60s. Tomorrow, much less humid and cooler too. Highs around 70, a blend of sun and clouds. Saturday looks beautiful, mostly sunny, highs in the lower 70s. For the only forecast you need to know, download our free 1 degree outside weather app.

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3: 844-500-4242. And for this first segment here of this hour, we have with us a former employee of the Secret Service, not an agent, but he's a security specialist, and Gabriel R. Palazzi. He's from originally from Springfield, from the scenic South End, and he's got a new book out, and it's called A Funny Thing Happened on My Way to Protect the President, and it's about his years on the Secret Service staff. And he still works for the government, but not with the Secret Service. And he lives in Western Mass, and he's got his new book out. It's doing very well on Amazon. You can order it on Amazon, and I'm holding it up again. A Funny Thing Happened on my way to Protect the President, and it's Moments of Humor and Humanity from One of the World's Most Serious Jobs. So, Gabe Palazzi, welcome to the Howie Carr Show, and tell us about what the book involves.
6: Sure, it started out much more simply than it ended up. It turned out to be sort of a Matryoshka doll, a Russian nesting doll of themes and messages, but it really was for my daughters at their request. I was one day apologizing for being a federal employee, and that I can't leave them a pot of Bitcoin, I can't leave them a big mansion or an estate, and my three daughters kind of just gave me a hug and said, "That's all right, Dad." And one of them said, "Why don't you leave us your memories? Write us something about the Secret Service." They were so young during my adventurous years in my 20s and 30s when I protected presidents, and I thought, "Okay, I will not let you down. I will do it, but I will do it my way." I wanted to do it differently.
3: And you put at the end of every chapter, you have life lessons.
6: I do, and that's really, really for them. But it also, my hope was to connect with the larger audience and humanity through all the political hostility, that we can all laugh.
3: Yeah. So you know, you served. You were under three presidents, both Bushes and Clinton. So
6: yes.
3: who would be your favorite of those three?
6: Oh, my goodness, I'm getting in trouble for this. But the truth is probably Bush 41, because it's kind of like my...
3: Poppy.
6: Yeah, exactly. My alma mater. He was the first. I kind of came of age in the Secret Service. I grew up, if you will, you know, sort of took my diaper off as a human being and became a serious person under Bush 41. And all the presidents were wonderful to me, so including Clinton. It was a great time.
3: Yeah. So do you spend time in Kennebunkport?
6: Oh, so much time out.
3: Yeah, I worked at the Colony. That's why I ask.
6: Oh, what a wonderful place. Yeah, absolutely.
3: Yeah, we always thought the Bushes lived down the road. For years, I thought it was B-U-S-C-H. I thought it must be anyone had a mansion, you know, a place like that. It had to be the Anheuser-Busch family.
6: It has to be about beer, yeah.
3: Yeah, but it wasn't.
6: To this day, I still call it Walker Point instead of Walker's Point. I don't know, maybe 5 years ago, I realized there's an S in it, and I've been going there since 1991, so.
3: Yeah. So what did you do? I mean, what was your job?
6: Yeah, well, interestingly, that I was with the Secret Service Technical Security Division. To put it in layman's terms, we are the bombs, bugs, burglars, bullets, bad guys, basic B-diet division. And this is the first time the Technical Security Division has been mentioned in any detail in a public format. Of course, I did it in a humorous way. It's the only way I could get around all the redactions I would have had to put in the book.
3: So you had to have a

0: there when I came aboard.
1: 60?
0: 6-0 in the technical security division. It used to be 15. It started with a couple of FBI agents doing bug hunting, TSCM, technical surveillance countermeasures. Grew to 60 by 1991. Then we kept getting more and more assignments. Anytime another threat would come up that wasn't a guy with a gun or an edged weapon, the bosses, being the special agents in charge, would say, that sounds like technical security. Give it to them. Oh, another one, technical security. Give them motorcade route security. Give them this.
1: So there are there thousands now?
0: There are thousands in the Secret Service. And, of course, I couldn't say exactly how many there are in the technical security division, but it's ever evolving, ever changing. There's the right number of personnel to do the job. How about that? My political answer.
1: Yeah, I guess I can't ask you about handles and the DEI and all that stuff. I mean, the agency has been embroiled in all kinds of controversy lately.
0: It really has, and I those of us from the golden era, I'll just say, back in the 90s through 2000 or so, and before the 90s, we never had such incidents, or they were so few and far between, I can't even remember them.
1: Did you ever go to Colombia?
0: I did. I was in Cartagena, Colombia.
1: Uh-oh.
0: But we were military targets there, and I had escorts. Not those kind of escorts. And
1: very well put.
0: Thank you. But, yeah, no trouble there in Cartagena. But we were tightly protected there at the time because the president was a military target. So we did some shopping, and that was it.
1: We're talking to Gabe Palazzi, P-A-L-A-Z-Z-I, and he's got a new book out, a U.S. Secret Service memoir, A Funny Thing Happened on My Way to Protect the President. It's doing very well. It just came out on Amazon, and you can order it right on Amazon. And it's doing quite nicely. It's selling well. So you're getting what kind of response are you getting to the book?
0: Oh, it's tremendous. I don't know why I was so nervous about the message being missed, but the message was not missed. Not only are my peers and my contemporaries who are security professionals saying they understood the message beyond the first idea of the book, which is a love letter to my daughters and a message to sort of heal the world from all this political division, if we could, by being self-deprecating, talking about all my mistakes, but people I have no idea who they are, strangers alike across the board from Hawaii to, down to South America, and a couple even in Europe who've bought the book, have said, well, we didn't miss anything. It's excellent. It's accessible to anybody who's not in the Secret Service. That's what I wanted.
1: How much, every job is basically routine, right? I mean, that's just the way life is.
0: Yeah, the basics.
1: Is how often do you think in the Secret Service there's high tension, that you think you're in danger?
0: Well, that usually only comes through the threat intelligence briefing, if it's not a surprise. So, hey, there are people here in Cairo, Egypt, this is a notional pretend story, who want to kill you. They want to, not only do they shoot tourist buses, but they want to see the president die and those who protect him. Any American is a target now.
1: Right. Well, that's what President Trump always says. It's a dangerous job, but you got to get used to it, right?
0: You really do. And particularly with the Technical Security Division and the 1811 or the agent community, we have the tasking of working right where consequence lives, not on the outside, not on the edge. Right there where consequence lives, and if you aren't focused on your job, fortunately all my mistakes happened away from the president before he got there. But if they don't happen, the consequences are significant to the national command authority, our nation as a whole, the republic, and the president.
1: And some of these questions are pouring in here on the text line. I don't know if you can answer some of these.
0: We'll give it a shot.
1: Does your guest think they know whose cocaine that was?
0: I have no idea.
1: No, no one.
0: Let me say it this way so your audience will get it. I couldn't say. I don't dare.
1: Okay, so you've confirmed. You've confirmed it. Okay, were you one of the guys who walked around with a fake hand because you were holding an automatic weapon under your coat?
0: Okay, I'll tell a short, funny story. No, but I did during Uzi submachine gun training at the Beltsville Range in Maryland. Conduct an exercise where the whole point was to pick up the old briefcase Uzi, a hard shell 1970s looking briefcase Uzi, run down range with it, pop it open, and shoot some rounds. I took off

0: thinking I'm going to get to the car, the cover, faster than anyone else, and I'm going to shoot nice, tight groups better than anybody else, because I was a shooter before I got here, taught by a shooter Jedi, a friend of mine.
1: So that's not an old wives' tale about the fake hand. That's true? It's a true story?
0: Well, we never had fake hands, but I will tell you this. When I got behind that vehicle, I reached down for the Uzi, and it wasn't there, Howie. I look back, I left the Uzi. That's how new and how nervous I was as a 22-year-old kid.
1: You could have been a Capitol cop. You would have been promoted to captain.
0: I'm sure
1: if you,
0: somebody
1: if you leave it in
0: it.
1: The bathroom.
0: Fortunately, it made people laugh. Otherwise, I wouldn't be there.
1: 617, please ask Gabe if Hillary Clinton is as big a bitch as she's rumored to be.
0: Okay, so I can only say you're really trying to get me put in jail or at least whacked. I don't know what
1: I'm just saying. I'm taking the questions. You're getting a response, Gabe. You ought to be happy.
0: I'm sorry to inform you that the one interaction, because we're mostly with the president, at least in the technical security division, the one interaction I had was Gary Walters' fault, the head usher. Never go in the residence unless you talk to Gary Walters first. I had to go in the residence.
1: Usher is like the butler.
0: Exactly.
1: And right.
0: Even we've got things to do in the residence, but even we don't go over there unless he says Hillary is not here. So there were these standing orders to dive in a room if she came by.
1: Well, so that's where there were orders to dive in a room if Barbara Bush came through?
0: Oh, you're a genius. No.
1: Okay. So once again, this confirms, you know, people said that they were under orders. If you ran into Hillary in the halls, you couldn't look at her directly. You had to look down like she was the Chinese empress.
0: You know
1: what I mean?
0: The interrogatories are killing me. But yes, you are exactly right. However, I was going up the secret back staircase. You've probably seen it and walked up it at one of the dinners. And who's coming down the stairs when I was told it's all clear? All clear means all clear. Hillary was coming down the stairs. She was, if you're listening, Hillary, you were wearing a long robe. Your face had makeup on it. You were doing something with your hair. You glanced at me. She glanced at me, and I was so stunned. I said, ma'am, and I looked away. There was no place to run, Howie. I was on a staircase. And she said, hello. And she kept on. She was as nice as pie to me. However, the rest of those rumors,
1: 617 says, tell Gabe he's lucky he didn't have doggy detail. When Biden was in office, he might have ended up as dinner.
0: Oh, my goodness. Yeah, I was not there in the Secret Service for that, but you're quite right.
1: Yeah, that was Uniform Division.
0: Yeah, it was UD. Yeah. Uniform Division. Great people over there.
1: Yeah. There are a lot of dogs have a problem with uniforms. You know, it's just, I don't know what that is, but that's the way it goes.
0: Yeah, Air Force dogs in particular are the Belgian Malinois. They're unpredictable.
1: Yeah, that's the one you see a lot of at Mar-a-Lago. I didn't realize that there's so many of them as opposed to German Shepherds.
0: Oh,
1: why
0: yeah.
1: is that?
0: The Belgian Malinois can be cross-trained easier, and for some reason, that's what the Secret Service went with. We used to have, each dog used to be dual-trained as a threat dog, an attack dog, and a bomb dog. Now they're all explosive detection
1: right.
0: canines.
1: As well they should be.
0: Yes, they should nowadays.
1: Yeah. All right, this is really good. This is really interesting. People are ordering the book online. Say hi to Chris from Chris in Vermont. Great guy. I work with him now. Chris in Vermont is listening to you right
0: greetings,
1: now.
0: Greetings, Chris. Good to hear from you, brother.
1: All right. So if you want to get a copy of the book, tell people the name of the book and where they can get it.
0: Sure. The name of the book is A Funny Thing Happened on My Way to Protect the President, and you can get it right now on Amazon. It's a bestseller in all of its categories. Again, it's on available on Amazon.
1: Right, and your name is Gabriel R. Palazzi.
0: Gabriel R. Palazzi, you can Google that. I think my book comes up there as well.
1: Yeah, and he's a Western Mass guy who spent time in Maine.
0: Oh yeah,
1: like me.
0: Nothing like it. It's beautiful.
1: All right, great, Gabriel Palazzi. I'm looking forward to reading the book. Thanks for coming in. We really appreciate it, and I'm looking forward to it. I'm holding up one more time here, and we'll tweet out a link on where to buy the book.
0: It means the world to me. Thank you so much.
1: Thank you. I'm Howie Carr.
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7: Next. Hey, Alfie, what can I get for you?
8: Hey, Nora, just a nice latte, please. How was your weekend?
7: Not bad, thanks. Mainly working here. You?
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2: Howie Carr is back.
1: It was very interesting. Whenever you were in something, you think it's the golden age, you know, or something. I mean, I always remember this. You ought to, read up on what happened with the Secret Service the night before JFK was killed. I'm not to dump on the Secret Service or anything, but just it's a little part of American history. They were all getting loaded at Jack Ruby's club, and I guess no one was playing whip out, if you know what I mean. He was just feeding them booze, and they were all a little. Most of them were under the weather. They didn't respond very very well. Not that this has anything to do with Gabe Palazzi, but it's just an interesting little foot. I guess it's a footnote to the assassination. 844-500-4242. 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Jared, what's the poll question? What are the results thus far?
9: Today's poll question, which you can vote in at HowieCarshow.com, is even if the GOP wins in November, do you think you personally will get $5,000 from Trump? Yes, no, or not sure?
1: Nah.
9: Up to 73% of the audience now says no, 19% say yes, and 8% are not sure.
1: 844-500-4242. Everybody's in Massachusetts anyway is remembering those promises of that check from Charlie Baker. The check is still in the mail. At least it is for me. I'm Howie Carr.
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16: I'm Tori Gates with this WXTK News Update. The vice principal of Dennis Yarmouth Middle School has been charged with a third OUI. Boston police arrested Holly Burns on August 9th. She pleaded not guilty during her arraignment. Burns is free on personal recognizance. A pretrial hearing has been set for September 22nd. District officials say they are aware of the arrest, and at this time, Burns remains on the school's administrative staff. Some good financial news out of Barnstable County. The commissioners reviewed the current budget with the details. Here's John Bayback.
17: The money experts say that the general fund revenues finished about $4 million above estimates, and departments returned nearly $2 million more in unspent appropriations. The Dredge Enterprise Fund also exceeded projections, generating approximately $4 million against $2.8 million in revenue estimates and completing projects in seven Cape Cod towns. In the newsroom, I'm John Beba.
16: Angels defeated the Red Sox 6-4 last night. The Sox host the Royals on Friday. And the Patriots open the NFL season with a 13-10 loss to the Seattle Seahawks. I'm Tori Gates, News Radio 95 WXTK.
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7: Next. Hey, Alfie. 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
7: 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Mainly working here. You?
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15: 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A less lethal pistol studio, it's Howie Carr.
1: 844-500-4242, 844-500-4242. Limerick guy says, H, the checks from Charlie Parker are in a room.
23: In a room. In a room.
1: Yeah, they're in that burn bag room where Cash Patel found all the secret Russiagate documents. My check is going to be burned if it hasn't already been incinerated. Of course, it was never there to begin with. 844-500-4242. You should have asked about Biden swimming in the nude and if it caused mass nausea. I don't think there's any doubt about that, that Biden story, that when he was vice president and living in the, they would call it the observatory. That's where the vice president lives. I think it's called the observatory. And supposedly, there is a swimming pool there, and he would swim naked, and it would gross out all the female Secret Service agents, as you might expect. But I mean, once you saw Ashley Biden's diary about how when she was 11 years old, he made her take showers with him. Did you have it? I mean, if you ever had the slightest bit of doubt about the truth of those stories. What was his nickname? Was supposedly Cobra, or was that a joke? I guess it's a true story. 844-500-4242. By the way, the cut we played earlier from Mara Healy talking about how police meet people are having their worst day ever. How ironic. The night that when it comes out in the paper this morning, our story in the Herald that a woman was allegedly sexually assaulted at the Mass State Police barracks on Martha's Vineyard, not by a trooper, but by a visitor, a guest. And so I was just looking. So today, she was in the reason she was available to be interviewed is that she was being endorsed by a bunch of state police, local and state police unions, and Tim Dunn ran her down. Among the unions that endorsed her was the State Police Association of Massachusetts. So I'm looking at the picture. The State Police Union is, do I see Dana Pullman? Dana Pullman used to be the boss of the State Police Association. Oh, no, he's gone now. I forgot. He's moved out of state. He's in North Carolina. He's at the Butner Medium FCI. He's in prison. The former head of the State Police, State Police Association of Massachusetts, SPAM, is now in prison for corruption. 01723-138. That's what he's better known as now. He's not Dana anymore. He's 01723-138. 844-500-4242. Anyway, we've got some, I want to play some more of these Talarico cuts, Talafrico. I cannot believe this guy is getting away with, I don't necessarily believe these polls, but still, I mean, the fact that this guy could be the Democrat nominee in Texas is pretty amazing. So somebody did an interview. I think it was a surreptitious interview with the pastor at his home church. Now, supposedly he claims he's a seminarian. I think the seminarian disguise has withered on him. No one's buying that he's a seminarian anymore, but he still is a member of this Presbyterian church, and they have a female pastor, of course, because of course they do. If Talarico's in it, of course they have a female pastor. She probably smokes cigars too in her spare time. But Reverend Babs Miller, the pastor at Talarico's Presbyterian Church, talking about her flock and what they want, what they're looking for. Cut 36.
0: If you polled our membership and asked them whether they were Christian, agnostic, or atheist, the vast majority would say agnostic or atheist. Because they don't buy the religion that has been that we got from the Puritans. We still have people in this church that wish that young man had not just nicked his ear, but been more successful.
1: What kind of church is this? This sounds like Obama's church, you know? The sky's dark with the chickens coming home to roost.
9: If you're a pastor and your flock, as you said, is agnostic, aren't you kind of failing at your job?
1: Why are you going, if you don't believe in God? Right? I don't want to dump on anybody else's religion per se, but if you don't believe in God, why are you going to church on Sunday? Maybe an agnostic. I'm trying to get turned around. I'm trying to get back on the straight and narrow. But an atheist? I don't get it. But you know, hey, you know, it tells you a lot about Talarico and his religion. So they asked him about God is non-binary. This is Fox. I give him credit for trying to go on Fox, but I don't think it worked because he's given him a bunch more ammunition here. So they asked him about when he said God is non-binary. Cut 33.
3: In 2021, you said
6: God is both masculine and feminine and everything in between. God is non-binary.
3: Do you still stand by that?
6: I was being provocative with that statement. I get that. What I was trying to say is that you can't use human categories to define God. And that's not controversial theologically. In fact, the late Charlie Kirk, the late Pope Benedict all said the same thing.
1: Now he's hiding behind the memory of Charlie Kirk. And by the way, is it a pastor's job to be provocative? I mean, maybe on rare occasions, but I don't think so. Mr. Garcia, you're next with Howie Carr. Go ahead, Mr. Garcia.
2: Hey, Harry Carr. I know you're not going to like this, but I have to tell you the truth. If Donald Trump say $5,000 we're going to receive, why are you going to put a down deposit, half the deposit, $2,500, and then if we win in November, you send the next $2,500? Why are you going to lie to us, our face? You're going to send $5,000. You know it's a lie. You're not going to do it. You're not going to do it. I don't think so.
1: Are you saying that you think he's going to lie? Is he going to lie to us like Tim Walz lied to the taxpayers of Minnesota when he told them he was going to send him $2,000 and when he had no intention of doing so?
2: Well, we are mix and match here, Republican, Democrat, still lying to us or us. The only way, if I believe him, if he sent before November half the money, $2,500, because what happened, if people...
1: Well, once you get $2,500, I mean, you can go out and celebrate. You don't need to go out and vote. I mean, a lot of people would say, I don't need to go out and vote. I got some money. I got enough cash for Christmas.
2: Yeah. I want to ask you another question, quick question. One pastor told me, I tell one pastor in Newark, black pastor, a lady pastor, I say, how you believe 9 months a governor in Massachusetts approved 9 months to have the baby abortion, a baby? She told me, oh, it's a women's choice. No, hold one minute. When you say women's choice, that is a dangerous zone. It's not right. You going to tell me when. Yeah. Women's choice.
1: Hey, 508 has just responded to your offer of splitting the difference. It's double or nothing, Mr. Garcia. Both or nothing.
2: Okay, double or nothing. But I've only still vote Republican because I still love Donald Trump. No matter what, I'm going to still vote for the Republican Party.
1: I am too.
2: Thanks. The only way the Democrats vote for this bill, if you're going to help the poor, right? If you help the poor, that's the only way they vote, right?
1: They want to help. You know, the Democrats always talk about how they want to help the poor, but they hate the tax cuts. Those tax cuts did put a lot of money in people's pockets and in people's pockets who work for a living. I don't think that, if you have a job and you don't have much money, the Democrats hate you. If you don't work and you're a criminal, the Democrats love you. Do you get that feeling too, Mr. Garcia?
2: Yeah, I feel the same way.
1: Yeah. Yep. They don't care.
2: I love you.
1: Thank you, Mr. Garcia. 8-4. They get angry. You know, when Trump was talking last night, they were all talking about it. As well they should. It's something to run on. You know, no tax on overtime, no tax on tips, no tax to a degree on Social Security. The Democrats go crazy when they hear that. They don't want to hear that. They want the money for themselves. The money shouldn't go to people who work for a living. It should go to people who don't work for a living. Mike, you're next with Howie Carr. Go ahead, Mike.
4: Hey, Howie. It's always a pleasure.
1: Thank you.
4: I just wanted to remind everybody on the 1 year anniversary of Charlie Kirk being taken from this earth, returned to his heavenly father, that Jesus Christ is King. And, any pastor that's not telling you that and is not leading you, they are misguiding you and they know it. And, you should find a different church. Pastors are failing and, you know, it's a shame.
1: But I think that's the kind of church that a guy like Talafrico wants, Mike. He doesn't want any moral, even
4: he needs Christ. We all have our own bags to carry, our own cross to bear, and I pray that he even as twisted as he is and how he manipulates the Word of God, I hope that he realizes what he's doing and the harm that it can do.
1: Thank you, Mike. Thanks for the call. 844-500-4242. You know, Elon Musk is throwing in a lot of money. Well, the MAGA Inc., which is Trump's group that has $400 million, they just threw in $10 million to Paxton, the Republican nominee in Texas. Kind of scandal scarred, but I would vote for him in a heartbeat. I would have voted for him against Cornyn if I lived in Texas. But the Musk ads, Musk is putting in tons of money. He's putting $100 million into these campaigns, and a lot of it's going to Texas. And he's sticking with the transgender issue. You know, that was probably, as you know, Trump's most effective ad in 2024. Kamala Harris is for they, them. Trump is for you. So, you know, that's what Musk is going for. And you know, all these bots on social media are going, they're talking about an issue nobody cares about. I don't think nobody cares about it. And they say, well, this is a non-issue. Little girls don't get hurt. They do get hurt. They do get hurt. And you know what? Even if they don't get hurt physically, when they lose a chance to get the medal, to get the blue ribbon, it's not right. It's evil. And the gender mutilation, that's the worst. He's walking that back too. He's walking all this stuff back. We'll play some more cuts when we come back. 844-500-4242. New England loves perfect smiles. In July, Howie and Grace listeners traveled from Jericho, Vermont, Ware, New Hampshire, Methuen, and Gloucester, Mass. 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
1: 844-500-4242. 617 says, you can point out what the left does all you want. We don't want to be like them, and they're going to keep doing it because the media will cover for them. Also, once again, Trump's messaging on this $5,000 sucks. He should have at least framed it as a tax refund instead of a Trump dividend. At least that sounds a little better. But either way, this looks like desperation and a bribe. We're losing the midterms because of gas and heating oil, Howie. Iran sunk Trump. No one cares about this transgender garbage. I think they do. I mean, obviously the price of gas and oil is more important. But, you know, nobody wants little girls being injured in games, and even worse is the trend, the genital mutilation that's still being encouraged by Democrats. It's not just trophy and medals, Howie, on the line with the transgender, with the boys and the girls sports. Could be serious dough if a scholarship is on the line. Yeah, and it could be. Some of these state schools, they want the top people that finished, you know, 1 through 4 for the track team, and they give a scholarship. And if you if a guy finishes first and you get dumped down from fourth to fifth, you might lose thousands of dollars. 844-500-4242. Tom, you're next with Howie Carr. Go ahead, Tom.
0: Hello, Howie. Great show.
1: Thanks.
0: I just want to say I hope with the governor race, that with the commercials, that they actually put her on the commercials so you can hear her saying how she shut down the pipeline, and also how she passed out that law, the 9 months abortion. It's like, I really hope she's a rotten person. I hope they really show her as she is.
1: I think Minogue's ads have improved significantly. He's really sharpened his message in the last few days, and I'm very happy to see that. And he's got to keep doing it. He's just got to keep hammering her. She wants to talk about Trump and abortion because she can't talk about anything that she's accomplished, because she hasn't accomplished anything. Maui Carr.
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7: Day two underway in Dallas. I'm Lisa Brady, Fox News, as Republicans try to rally voters to the polls in November with a midterm convention.
2: Our country is right now very strong.
7: President Trump describing record investment during a stop earlier today at the National Medal of Honor Museum in Texas. Wisconsin Republican Congressman Brian Steil telling Fox on the convention floor.
3: This is all about the contrast. This is about the high taxing policies of the Democrats with the Republicans trying to get money back in the pockets of people.
7: Democrats traveling to Dallas to counter that message.
4: Republicans are gathered here because they hope President Trump will somehow save them this November, but they will soon discover what we know to be true.
7: Pennsylvania Congresswoman Madeline Dean says Americans are not better off than they were 2 years ago. One Gas Buddy official just posting that the U.S. average price for diesel crossed $6 a gallon for the first time. AAA's average for regular unleaded gas up 12 cents in 2 days as oil prices surge after renewed fighting with Iran. A three-judge panel is letting a Trump executive order on mail-in voting restrictions remain blocked for now.
5: This is from a federal appeals court. We are also awaiting a separate Supreme Court order on whether the Trump rules on mail-in ballots can proceed for use in the midterms. The implications are huge for the upcoming midterm elections, since about one-third of voters cast mail ballots.
7: Fox's Mike Emanuel. Separately, the U.S. Supreme Court rejecting the latest effort to use a new Republican-backed congressional map in Missouri, even though it was already used in an August primary. There have been conflicting rulings in Missouri, with the state Supreme Court ordering a return to the previous map for the midterms. Just getting word of a deadly tour bus crash in Switzerland, a Dutch tour bus overturning between two villages. Early reports of several people killed, others injured. Police say that bus hit a crash barrier. America is listening to Fox News.
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17: I'm Tori Gates for this WXTK news update. An e-bicyclist has been taken to an off-Cape trauma center following an accident last night in Falmouth. Police say this occurred at T-Ticket Highway and Mara Vista Avenue just before 6 p.m. Investigation is ongoing. The Barnstable County Correctional Officers Union has unanimously voted no confidence in Sheriff Donna Buckley and Superintendent Ned McCormick. Here's John Bayback with more.
23: The union says the vote was based on five ongoing breaches of contract, multiple violations of past practice, lack of transparency, unsafe working conditions, and failure to negotiate in good faith. In addition, the union claims that Sheriff Buckley's newly hired Superintendent Ned McCormick has created a hostile work environment. The sheriff has not commented yet.
17: John Bayback reporting. Barnstable County commissioners are tentatively scheduling to bring their September 30th meeting to Mashpee. Commissioners hold the off-site meetings in towns across the Cape to bring county government into local communities and hear directly from residents. The Mashpee agenda includes the Joint Base Cape Cod Environmental Cleanup and Master Plan and the county's composting project. I'm Tori Gates, News Radio 95, WXTK.
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7: Next. Hey, Alfie, what can I get for you?
30: Hey, Nora, just a nice latte, please. How was your weekend?
7: 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Mainly working here. You?
30: Me? Well, I was battling gods in the afterlife realm, and after lunch, I fought mercenaries. Ooh, could I get oat milk with that latte, please?
7: Yeah, of course.
0: And then Sunday was mostly fighting supervillains.
30: So a pretty chill weekend. Oh, and I'll grab an almond croissant, too.
7: Wait, what? That didn't actually happen, right?
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1: Here's a crash reported on Route 28 southbound near Waterhouse Road, contributing to traffic on either side as you make your way to and from the Bourne Rotary. Traffic is backed up across the Bourne Bridge and onto Sandwich Road from the Bourne Rotary as well. Route 6 is stop and go as you make your way west between Route 137 and Route 124. With your Cape Cod traffic, I'm Lexi Mack and I've got your back.
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9: An isolated shower possible this evening. I'm 1 degree outside Weather Network meteorologist Danielle Noyes. Humid temperatures in the 70s, breezy southwest wind becoming west-northwest overnight tonight with partly to mostly cloudy skies and still the slight chance of a shower. Overnight lows in the lower 60s. Tomorrow, much less humid and cooler too. Highs around 70, a blend of sun and clouds. Saturday looks beautiful, mostly sunny, highs in the lower 70s. For the only forecast you need to know, download our free 1 degree outside weather app.

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3: 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We always have a great time when we go there, and I hope to see a lot of the regulars, and it'll be a good event. And then Saturday, I will be at Castle Island in Southie from 9 to 10 at the Tunnel to Tower Foundation's 5K Run and Walk Boston, sponsored by GMC. 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And I'm looking forward to seeing everybody there. We're going to have a good time. 844-500-4242. Lindy, you're next with Howie Carr. Go ahead, Lindy.
6: Yeah, Howie, first of all, thanks for your time. I know that Massachusetts is going to get millions of dollars back from this MATA settlement, and I suppose, of course, the governor is going to pass some of it back to the ratepayers that she screwed over. Oh, wait a second.
3: Yeah.
6: What a big mistake I made. It has to go to the bums, the migrants, you know,
3: right,
6: those people first, but the hell with the ratepayers.
3: Yeah, no, there's no way anybody's going to get anything out of that. And again, I really hope you know, the thing that gets me now, she says the local communities have to approve the data centers. Did you see this? That she's signed an executive order. There won't be any data centers anywhere unless the people want them. Now, she doesn't care, you know, the battery storage centers, you know, with all this nutty energy that she's quote unquote sustainable. The communities don't have any say about that. They don't have any say about bucolic fields that have been, you know, really nice boons to the community for hundreds of years. They being turned into solar panels. They don't have any say about that. If you're in the so-called MBTA communities and you object to having a low-income housing project, also known as a no-income housing project in your area, you can't protest that. If you protest that, they will cut off all of your local aid to your city or town. So all they care about is if something agrees with their political agenda, which is we don't want any data centers because it might hurt the Red Chinese don't want it, so we don't want it. Just like the Red Chinese wanted to shut down the economy for COVID, so the Democrats were all in on it. It's just it is just so hypocritical.

0: living on welfare and just basically sucking off the system, we're going to send them all back together. And that's somehow destroying the family. But and ICE is terrible for doing that. But Lindsey Clancy is a victim for killing her own kids. Quint, you're next with Howie Carr. Go ahead, Quint.
1: Hey, Howie, that was a great interview you had with the Secret Service agent. That's fantastic.
0: Oh, thank you. Yeah, it's a really good book. It's called A Funny Thing Happened on My Way to Protect the President. It's by Gabriel R. Palazzi, and it's available at Amazon. Check it out.
1: He said Bush Senior was his favorite, and I wasn't too much into politics back then. And even as a Democrat, my mother loved him. Yeah. What did you think of Bush Senior?
0: He was okay. I mean, he wasn't my my all time favorite or anything. I didn't like him as much as Reagan or Trump, but I mean, he was a decent guy, and he was certainly preferable to Michael Stanley Dukakis, who he ran against in 1988, right?
1: Yeah, we're getting a whole redo of Michael Dukakis with the letting the prisoners out and the murderers and stuff.
0: Yeah, I mean, he paid a significant price, but Mara Healey pays no price for these people. I mean, even the parole board has gone further than she wanted to go. I mean, this is insanity. I mean, I wrote a column about all the illegal aliens committing crimes with machetes yesterday. And a friend of mine who has access to court records just went back and took all the names that I had used with these Chelsea men, Lawrence men that were, they all have records going way back, and all these terrible judges that I've written about as just this, as letting these criminals go. They just kept letting them go, letting them go, letting them go, until finally they just attack someone with a machete. It's, this state is just totally out of control. 844-500-4242-508. Data centers are okay, but no say in allowing illegal alien child trafficking, child rapists living next door to you and your family before he rapes and kills your kids. But don't worry, she'll protect you from a building being built down the street. Yeah, because she doesn't like it. She doesn't like it. It would make life better for people to have a data center. Most people would be, maybe some places it's not necessary, but you need to have these data centers if you're going to have a modern life in the internet and AI. And they provide taxes. They pay taxes. How do you think we support illegal aliens? Who's going to support illegal aliens if no one's paying taxes? 844-500-4242. For 20 years, Preborn has stood in the gap between fear and hope. And this year alone, God has used Preborn to save nearly 60,000 babies from abortion. Since Roe v. Wade was overturned, the abortion industry hasn't slowed down. It has adapted. Women now face this decision faster, more privately, and more alone than ever. But every day, inside a Preborn network clinic, a woman sees her baby on an ultrasound and hears a heartbeat for the first time. And everything changes. The chance for new life skyrockets. And this year, that moment has led to thousands of commitments to Christ. 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Will you help us meet the next woman before it's too late? Right now, another mother needs that moment. 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
11: 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Jared, what's the poll question? What are the results thus far?
12: Today's poll question, which you can vote in at HowieCarshow.com, is even if the GOP wins in November, do you think you personally will get $5,000 from Trump? Yes, no, or not sure?
11: No.
12: 74% of the audience says no.
11: It's going up every hour.
12: 18% say yes. 8% say they're not sure.
11: All right, 844-500-4242. And I know people are saying it's a cheap political stunt. All I can say is it's driving the Dems crazy. And it you know, my initial reaction when I heard it last night was good. This is good. I like this. I like the idea. Even though I never, for a moment, thought that I would ever collect the money. 844-500-4242. Anthony, you're next with Howie Carr. Go ahead, Anthony.
13: Hey, Howie, I got a good question. So if Minogue gets in, hypothetically, right?
11: Yeah.
13: How is he going to get anything passed with both houses, one party in both houses? And won't he just change it to a Charlie Parker, like just siding with the Democrats? How does he get anything passed?
11: Well, I mean, Charlie Parker was simpatico politically with them. I mean, he was basically a Democrat. I mean, I don't think Minogue, for instance, would shut down the economy if you had another panic, you know, a pandemic. So, but yeah, you're right. I mean, he couldn't get a lot done. I mean, he would probably have a tough time getting judges. I mean, unless he could, horse trade with the governor's council, he couldn't even get judges through. We need some real judges in this state. I mean, some people, you know, I mean, all she cares about is appointing, you know, a transgender or someone who, you know, just blew in from New York 2 weeks ago. That's all she cares about. We need some real, you know, law and order people. And I don't know if he could get them in. I don't know what he could get done, Anthony, but at least he would, put a halt to a lot of this BS. I mean, I think he would, he could issue executive orders and he could order a legislative audit and, finally get something. Well, I don't know if he could order a legislative audit, but he could audit all the books. Like in the transportation department, and they could check out to see how they did the Plazagate payoff or attempted sweetheart deal, the sweetheart courthouse deal in Springfield. He could stop that. I mean, his options would be definitely limited, but anything would be an improvement over Mara Healey, no doubt about it. We've been talking about the state police, the latest scandal, today's scandal. I tweeted it out last night, and it's the lead story in the Herald today. An attempt at sexual assault at the state police barracks on Martha's Vineyard, and I've been talking about this. I mentioned this. What are the Oak Bluffs police department, what are they doing? It's their case. They're the ones who were the first responders when the woman ran scantily clad or naked out of the barracks early on a weekend morning last month. The following has just been issued by Chief Jonathan Searle. He's the chief of police in Oak Bluffs. I'll just read this a quote, several paragraphs. In late August, the Oak Bluffs Police Department responded to a report involving a woman in distress and immediately initiated an investigation. Through the course of the investigation, officers determined that the matter involved an alleged sexual assault and developed information indicating that the alleged assault occurred at the Massachusetts State Police Barracks in Oak Bluffs. The Oak Bluffs Police Department is a separate and independent law enforcement agency from the Massachusetts State Police. Interesting that he feels compelled to say that, but he should. And from the beginning has conducted this investigation independently and in accordance with the department's established policies and procedures. The Massachusetts State Police has had no involvement in the Oak Bluffs Police Department's investigation. Translation, we're on the level. Back to the statement. As part of its investigation, Oak Bluffs Police developed probable cause and applied for and received court-authorized search warrants. That's what I was asking about last night in my tweet. Related to the investigation, including warrants executed at the state police barracks. Getting answers now. The Massachusetts State Police General Headquarters has cooperated with matters related to the investigation. The department has been in communication with the Cape and Islands District Attorney's Office regarding the investigation and findings. The Oak Bluffs Police Department takes allegations of sexual assault extremely seriously. Our investigators have followed the facts and evidence in this case, and we will continue to conduct this investigation thoroughly and independently. Because this remains an active investigation, the department will have no further comment at this time. That's it. That's the statement from the Oak Bluffs Police Department regarding the alleged sexual assault in the barracks run by the state police in Oak Bluffs on Martha's Vineyard. That's a good statement. 844-500-4242-207. It was okay with the Democrats when Janet Mills gave everyone in the state of Maine a $300 check. Nothing wrong with that. When a Republican wants to do it, it's buying votes. Yeah, she did that right during the campaign against Paul LePage, didn't she? Yeah, exactly. Someone else says about Minogue. Minogue does not mention billions for illegals on his ads. His campaign is wimpy. It's only been a week since the since the primary ended, and you know, again, he's I was concerned that he would never turn off the Casper Milquetoast nonsense on his ads, but he's now doing some tougher ads. I think it's pretty clear that he is going to mention the billions that were spent on illegal aliens. If he ever gets a debate with her, he should definitely bring that up. But I'll give you an example of one thing he could do. He could say, you know, we have this this law that says we have to provide shelter for people going back. It's from the 80s, but it's only for U.S. citizens. I'm going to enforce the law as it was written, not the law as the Democrats dream it should be used. I'm Howie Carr. 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
14: I'm Tori Gates with this WXTK News Update. The vice principal of Dennis Yarmouth Middle School has been charged with a third OUI. Boston police arrested Holly Burns on August 9th. She pleaded not guilty during her arraignment. Burns is free on personal recognizance. A pretrial hearing has been set for September 22nd. District officials say they are aware of the arrest, and at this time, Burns remains on the school's administrative staff. Some good financial news out of Barnstable County. The commissioners reviewed the current budget with the details. Here's John Bayback.
15: The money experts say that the general fund revenues finished about $4 million above estimates, and departments returned nearly $2 million more in unspent appropriations. The Dredge Enterprise Fund also exceeded projections, generating approximately $4 million against $2.8 million in revenue estimates and completing projects in seven Cape Cod towns. In the newsroom, I'm John Bayba.
14: Angels defeated the Red Sox 6-4 last night. The Sox host the Royals on Friday. And the Patriots open the NFL season with a 13-10 loss to the Seattle Seahawks. I'm Tori Gates, News Radio 95 WXTK.
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17: Next. Hey, Alfie, what can I get for you?
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17: 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Mainly working here. You?
18: Me? Well, I was battling gods in the afterlife realm, and after lunch, I fought mercenaries. Ooh, could I get oat milk with that latte, please?
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18: 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Ooh, and I'll grab an almond croissant, too.
17: Wait, what? 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
11: 844-500-4242. Think I'll get credit if the Globe picks up this story about the rape, the alleged rape at the Mass State Police Barracks? I guess the bigger question is, will the Globe even pick up the story? It really goes against the narrative of, crime-fighting prosecutor Mara Healey. She would never allow this sort of thing to happen, would she? This data probably won't be in the Globe. And if it is, they won't reference the Herald or me. 844-500-4242. Let's have a couple of... We haven't had many sounders lately. Let's have a few sounders in this segment. Here's a simple one. The Democrats keep telling us nobody who's illegal ever votes. It's a debunked theory that illegal aliens are voting in our elections. How about on the west coast of Florida? Cut 39.
20: A woman living in Lee County is in jail for voting illegally in the 2024 election. FDLE says Astrid Quintana is from Mexico, but lives in Fort Myers. They arrested her last week after investigating. She signed and checked the box that said she was a citizen. She now faces a third-degree felony.
11: Well, if she goes to prison, she'll still be living, on the taxpayer's dime like she obviously is now. Cut 40.
21: Traffic stop led to the arrest of a man not only in the country illegally, according to authorities, but also facing charges of sexual battery on a minor. On August the 25th, deputies stopped a vehicle for supposedly a suspended registration. During the stop, two passengers provided false identification. Turns out they were juveniles. 40-year-old Miguel Sanchez Clemente was also in the vehicle. Deputies reported the juveniles were also in the country illegally and are not related to Sanchez Clemente. The law enforcement officials learned that the two juveniles were actually working for the suspect for several months, and they claimed that the suspect paid them appropriate wages and took them to and from work. And deputies found no indication of human trafficking. In interviews with law enforcement, one of the juveniles said they had entered into a sexual relationship with Sanchez Clemente. The suspect confirmed that relationship, claiming he wasn't sure of the victim's exact age, but the relationship reportedly began in June and lasted while traveling through multiple states. Sanchez Clemente was arrested and charged with sexual battery on a minor. He is now on an ICE detainer.
11: An ICE detainer. ICE Boston hauled an illegal alien from Jamaica off the streets of Springfield yesterday. A man charged with 7 counts of child rape. He's a resident as far as Marahili's concerned. And used the collar to slam Marahili by name. That's good. They said, you know, we don't care what Marahili says. We're going to be picking up guys like Jermaine O'Neill Thompson, facing 2 counts, 2 pending counts of aggravated rape of a child. He's under a separate arrest for 5 counts of rape of a child with force, assault with intent to rape a child, and intimidation of a witness. Does he work in the Healey campaign, re-election campaign? Or is he a volunteer? Does he have a sign? Does he have a sign out in front of his public housing? Good Lord. Polk County Sheriff Grady Judd, he took to X to voice his outrage over a 24-year-old illegal alien allegedly breaking into a local home to conduct an over-the-top vicious sexual battery on a 77-year-old woman. Honduran illegal alien Axel Antonio Espinal Herrada, who was sick. He said he had committed one of the most horrific crimes we've seen in this county in a very long time. He said that although he was frustrated that this wouldn't have occurred if Herrera had not been let into the country by Joe Biden, he said that his goal is to make sure that savage from the below south of the border will be in a United States prison for the rest of his life. This happened on Saturday, August 30th. The same day as the alleged rape at the barracks, the state police barracks. An illegal alien is accused of stabbing to death a 32-year-old man with whom he worked at a dairy facility in Garden City, Kansas. Erlen Y. Lagos-Gonzalez.
0: And I get compliments on the hyphen.
11: A 43-year-old illegal alien from Honduras stabbed 32-year-old Adonis Eduardo Aguilar hyphen Juarez to death. He had a final deportation order on July 24th, 2025, but after he failed to attend an immigration hearing. 844-500-4242. Cut 38.
1: Calcasieu District Attorney's Office says 41-year-old Jose Lopez Montoya pleaded guilty to crimes against nature involving a child who was under age 13 at the time of the crime. Montoya faces a range of 25 to 99 years in prison at hard labor. Sentencing will be held on April 28th.
11: An Ohio judge sentenced a Haitian national who killed a father and son in a deadly crash to less than 3 weeks in prison. Yvio Mikkel, Y-V-I-O. He has a detainer on him, so ICE is going to grab him. He has limited English-speaking abilities. He failed to slow down and hit multiple vehicles, and he crashed into a car with 52-year-old Herschel, H-U-R-S-E-L, Gibson, and his 11-year-old son, Michael Gibson. He was driving a tractor trailer, even though he's an illegal alien and couldn't speak English. And he killed these two people. I don't know if they're Americans or not. They shouldn't be dead. And this guy shouldn't have been driving, and he shouldn't have been in the country. 844-500-4242. You know, when I was a kid in Portland, we lived in Portland. It was the city. There were suburbs. There was Cape Elizabeth. And there was Falmouth. Falmouth was where the swells lived, to a degree. I had certainly no cars lived in Falmouth. And I was thinking about that today. Bangor Savings Bank has moved to foreclose on the Falmouth home. Of Abdullah Ali, the Somali American refugee, poster child whose company collected roughly $5 million per year in MaineCare payments before the Maine Wire exposed allegations of systemic fraud and multiple failed audits the state had hushed up. Ali was awarded lucrative no-bid contracts from the Mills administration, Janet Mills, and he received nearly $700,000 from the PPP, the Paycheck Protection Program, during the COVID-19 panic. Yet with all that taxpayer money flowing into his bank account, the Muslim savage somehow forgot to pay his taxes in 2023 and 2024. You never know, there's a lot of that going on, isn't there? He owes $44,882 in back taxes and will no longer be able to sell his house. Not that any cars could have bought it anyway. 844-500-4242. I'm Howie Carr.
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11: 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Lawrence, tell the audience what's going on and how easy it is to donate or to come down and actually take part in it and see what's going on.
2: Well, Howie, thank you for having me. This is a great event. 25 years ago tomorrow, September 11, 2001. Stephen Siller was the firefighter. He was the youngest of seven children of May and George Siller, and he had just finished his shift at the Brooklyn Squad 1 and was on his way to play golf with his brothers. And then the scanner went off. The plane had hit the North Tower of the World Trade Center. So without hesitation, Stephen called his wife, Sally, and let his brothers know he'd catch up with them later. Went, returned to his squad, grabbed his gear, and drove to the Brooklyn Battery Tunnel. Now, the tunnel had already been closed. He grabbed 60 pounds of gear on his back and raced on foot and went to those tunnels, through the tunnel to the Twin Towers, and unfortunately lost his life there. But that's what our foundation, he lost his wife. He had a wife, five beautiful children. But his parents were late Franciscans, so they raised the children under the philosophy of St. Francis of Assisi, while we have time, let us do good. And Stephen lived by those words, and that's our foundation's motto. And it just reminds us to live life to the fullest and spend our time on earth doing good. And that's Stephen's legacy, and that's what we're all about here at the Tunnel to Towers Foundation.
11: And I talked to one of your leaders, a part of the Fire Department of New York, a battalion chief, and he was telling me last year Tunnel to Towers Foundation paid off the 343 mortgages. That's almost one a day. That's an amazing number. Lawrence Arango.
2: Yes, sir. And we have our in the line of duty programs, which is our smart home program, which we build mortgage free custom homes for our catastrophically injured veterans and first responders. We also have our fallen first responder program that we pay off the mortgages for families of law enforcement officers and firefighters who lose their lives in the line of duty and have left behind young children. And we have our Gold Star program, Gold Star family, for those veterans, those folks who lost their lives in the line of duty, and then we've even added the homeless veterans program we want to eradicate homelessness here at the Tunnel to Towers Foundation, and we not only help building homes for our homeless veterans in our veterans villages, but we also get them in to programs to help them and give them the care that they deserve. So we keep expanding our program. We have the May and George Siller Scholarship Program that provides undergraduate degrees and trade programs to children of our Gold Star, fallen first responder and smart home families. So we are really continue to grow and continue to give back to those servicemen and those first responders who put their lives on the line for us every day.
11: Now, again, I'll be at Castle Island in Southie from 9 to 10 on Saturday at the Tunnel to Towers Foundation's 5K Run and Walk in Boston. And it's sponsored by GMC. Tell us something about that. This is one of GMC's big charities, isn't it, Lawrence?
2: Oh, my goodness. GMC, absolutely. The relationship between Tunnel to Tower and GMC is much more than a simple corporate sponsorship. You know, it's a deeply rooted, long-term national partnership involving their corporate leadership, their dealers, and their marketing associations, and they do one thing, support our veterans, Gold Star families, and first responders, and they have raised almost over $33 million for the foundation, and they've been with us since 2014, and then our New England GMC dealers that are going to be out there, they have raised, since the race started in Boston in 2021, $175,000 they have donated. And including, they're going to be making a $50,000 donation on the 25th anniversary here on Saturday. And they'll be there, a bunch of their representatives be presenting us with a check. So that's something that we'd love the whole community to come out and see and be a part of and support New England GMC and GMC as a whole, because they're true Americans. They love our foundation. They love our country.
11: Now, is it too late for people to take part in the race? Or it's not too late to donate, but is it too late to take part in the race?
2: Nope. You know, they can sign up right now. They can actually go to the site, the runwalkboston.t2t.org that you had mentioned, and they can sign up right now. So there's different options. They can register for the race. They can donate. They can even volunteer if they want. It's right there on the site for the race. And, you know, again, runwalkboston.t2t.org. And we're excited to have them come out, even if they just come out to be there and be a part of this great event, especially on the 25th anniversary, as we all remember that horrible day. But from a tragedy rises, you know, good things, positive things. And that's Stephen Silver's message in the foundation. And we want to just continue to give back with great partners like DMC. And the community coming out and supporting these races, and we're very excited to be doing that in Boston.
11: Yeah, it's going to be a lot of fun, and I'm looking forward to being out there and with all the participants and all the GMC dealers that are going to be there, and it's just going to be a good event. I think the weather's going to be pretty nice, and you know, September's a pretty nice month in New England, and so it's a good time to get out and you know, it's early in the morning, so you got plenty of time to do other stuff throughout the course of the day if you're down there. It's a really, really good event, and it's you know, it's so much of the society wants to forget about what happened on 9/11, and it's just really wrong. And there are a lot of people that are still suffering and have never gotten over it. And Tunnel to Towers Foundation is still trying to make it better. And you've expanded your mandate to other facets of American life, Lawrence Arango.
2: That's right. And one of those is the Never Forget programs, you know, that we're doing to educate our younger people. As you said, Howie, a lot of people are either forgetting or they're not putting enough importance on what this meant. And it's important to educate our younger generation that we never forget and never let this happen again. You know, that we build from this and we stay strong as a nation and support our troops and support our first responders, our law enforcement, our firefighters. 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We do that every day. 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
11: So if you'd like to get involved or just learn more about the Tunnel to Towers Foundation's 5K Run and Walk Boston, just go to the website. The website is runwalkboston.t2t.org. Lawrence Arango, Manager of Community Relations and Development, thank you for being with us. And I hope I'll see you on Saturday from 9 to 10 on Castle Island, South Boston. I'm Howie Carr. 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
10: Voters to the polls. I'm Lisa Lucera, Fox News. The second and final day of the Republican midterm convention in Dallas is underway, where President Trump is expected to take the stage again tonight. Earlier, he had praise for Texas Senate hopeful and current state attorney General Ken Paxton.
12: I said, Ken, I don't want to embarrass you, but I don't agree with a lot of things, but you're the greatest attorney general we've ever had.
10: Vice President J.D. Vance is the keynote speaker tonight. He has not said if he's considering a presidential run in 2028. Last night, the president promised a $5,000 dividend for every adult American if Republicans win the House and Senate. Colorado Democratic Congressman Jason Crow likened it to a bribe.
13: It's not okay for any president to do this. I don't care if a Democrat would do it or a Republican would do it. It doesn't matter. It is wrong for any sitting president to tie a payout with U.S. taxpayer money to an election result.
10: The estimated cost of such a dividend, $1 trillion. An appeals court rejects President Trump's effort to restrict mail-in voting, even as the Supreme Court considers the same issue.
14: The three-judge panel appointed by then-President Biden upheld a lower court order blocking the changes and said the U.S. Postal Service cannot enforce President Trump's new requirements, including requiring states to submit voter lists and to use specially approved ballot envelopes. The ruling comes as states, such as Alabama, North Carolina, and Wisconsin are already sending out mail ballots for the midterms.
10: Fox's Carmen Roberts. This, the Supreme Court has rejected a new congressional map backed by President Trump for the November election in Missouri. The state's top election official says he's directed local authorities to use districts passed in 2022. The decision could change candidate choices for over a million voters. 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
15: I'm Tori Gates with this WXTK News Update. The vice principal of Dennis Yarmouth Middle School has been charged with a third OUI. Boston police arrested Holly Burns on August 9th. She pleaded not guilty during her arraignment. Burns is free on personal recognizance. A pretrial hearing has been set for September 22nd. District officials say they are aware of the arrest, and at this time, Burns remains on the school's administrative staff. Barnstable County Commissioners have released their review of the current budget. John Bayback has more.
20: The money experts say that the general fund revenues finished about $4 million above estimates, and departments returned nearly $2 million more in unspent appropriations. The Dredge Enterprise Fund also exceeded projections, generating approximately $4 million against $2.8 million in revenue estimates and completing projects in seven Cape Cod towns.
15: Security will be tight at Ground Zero tomorrow and at locations across Massachusetts. It is the 25th anniversary of the September 11th attacks, and it is also Rosh Hashanah, a high Jewish holy day. Local Jewish houses of worship are expected to see a police presence. I'm Tori Gates, News Radio 95, WXTK.
23: Morning. How was the weekend?
24: 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Battled gods, stopped an international cartel threat, then spent Sunday fighting supervillains. So, pretty calm, to be honest.
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22: The stop and go on Route 28 northbound starting just after Clay Pond Road to the Bourne Rotary. The Bourne Bridge has opened up nicely. The Scenic Highway and the Mid-Cape Highway are looking good. The Sagamore Bridge is moving well, and it's an easy ride on Route 6. With your Cape Cod traffic, I'm Lexi Mack, and I've got your back.
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28: 1 degree outside, Weather Network meteorologist Danielle Noyce here. Partly to mostly cloudy tonight. Slight chance of a passing shower. Lows in the lower 60s with dropping humidity. For a totally different feel tomorrow, cooler too. Highs around 70 under a blend of sun and clouds. Breezy north-northwest wind 10 to 15 miles per hour. Start of the weekend looks beautiful. Sunshine on Saturday. Highs in the lower 70s and a southeast wind 5 to 15 miles per hour. For the only forecast you need to know, download our free 1 degree outside weather app.

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6: 844-500-4242. 201 says, I hope when you do the 5K walk or run, it's in a sedan chair carried by Taylor and Jared. I didn't come here to be made sport of. Come on. But it'd be fun. I'll be out there. In the old days, I wouldn't be announcing that I was going to be in South Boston. Might lead to a fatal accident. But now I'm not too worried. Now I'm not worried at all. Haven't been for many years. 844-500-4242. 603 says, talking about the tunnel to towers. This is a good example of why private enterprise always beats the government. I'm a subscriber to Tunnel to Towers, $11 a month, and I know every penny goes to the people who need it, as opposed to the Veterans Administration, which squanders dollars everywhere and neglects its veterans. I hate government. It's always better when private enterprise or private institutions are involved. And, you know, they're talking about this whole thing about the wealth tax in California. And it may well go through. You know, the union's got millions, tens of millions of dollars to push it through. It's a wealth tax. It's a quote unquote one-time on quote unquote billionaires. It's all BS. But you know, the billionaires are already fleeing California even faster than the millionaires are fleeing Massachusetts and other ruined blue states. And one of the things that's going to happen, they're already predicting this. I mean, even like people in nonprofits, the charitable institutions in California are going to collapse. Because all the big money people, you know, I mean, the guys that have billions of dollars, like in Silicon Valley, the ones that, and it's not just the Elon Musk types and Peter Thiel, it's all of them. They're clearing out. Some of them aren't going to Florida, some of them are going just across the border into Nevada, but they're not going to be in California anymore. And once you're not living in a state, you're going to be less likely to be making charitable contributions. You're going to be making charitable contributions to the organizations where you now live. 844-500-4242, 844-500-4242. Someone says, we're not being clear on the domain name. Can you send that out? Can you tweet it out again? Just tweet it out again. Go to at Howie Carr Show and you'll have it. 844-500-4242. Time now for the Chump Line.

0: Democrats are opposed to AI because they're opposed to any form of intelligence.
1: Yes. When I was driving up to Welton, New Hampshire last night, I was listening to the Chump Line, and my favorite message on the Chump Line yesterday was when somebody said that that woman that's running for governor in Ohio that will take a drink under extreme social pressure, according to her daughter calling into 911 a few years back, Amy Acton, her initials are AA. Sometimes everything is very appropriate, isn't it? Amy Acton, AA. I doubt she goes to very many meetings, though, the way she's acting.
2: What's everybody getting upset about down in Martha's Vineyard with the state police incident? Haven't you ever heard of community policing?
1: So, some people were asking, are there still any Kennedys on Martha's Vineyard? You know, Martha's Vineyard, it's, I think Oak Bluffs is the other side of the island, but Chappaquiddick is Martha's Vineyard too. And I don't think there are, there are not too many Kennedys down there anymore. There's still some Kennedys, you know, in Hyannisport, obviously, but not on the Vineyard. Today's Chump Line is brought to you by Eden Rafferty, attorneys at law. Whether it's injury law or family law, they can

0: 8 years, so you can you have his votes. Same thing with Tallarico. He hasn't been in Congress, but he's been in the state house in Texas. They got all of his votes, and he voted for all this crap. And all, and he's just reduced to John Kerry. You know, he's the 21st century version of John Kerry. I was for genital mutilation before I was against genital mutilation. I believed in six genders before I now came to my senses and realized there's only two sexes. You know, he's John Kerry over and over and over again.
1: Trump's speech at the convention gave us all a thrill with his smooth delivery and comedic skill. It's also the fact that he has such tact, which is killing those who claim he's over the hill.
0: Yeah. He spoke for over 2 hours. And he's back out there tonight. And he's already made at least one speech this afternoon. I mean, it was just at a museum, and I guess he was speaking off a teleprompter. But he'll be backed up to his old tricks tonight.
2: But he ran a campaign to beat meat. He called it beat meat. I don't know what the hell he meant by that.
0: He used one barnyard epithet, at least one that I heard. But it wasn't as good as the beat meat.
3: Hey, Howie, Joe Biden didn't lie. That old senile fool, he believed everything he said.
0: That's true. That's true. What's the old line from Seinfeld? It's not a lie if you believe it. 512 says, Tallarico is so bad, but Paxson is also an albatross, so it's hard to get people excited to turn out. Higher gas and heating oil prices are going to kill Collins also. I can't believe she's going to lose to Troy Jackson. He is such a buffoon.
4: And now, another excerpt from Mass Corruption, Volume 2, The Tax, as read by the author.
5: Text messaging is nothing new. When I started working at the Boston Herald Traveler, I was assigned to Guglielmo Marconi's telegraph desk. Even back then, the crooked cops were sending bad messages. I remember this one time, a Canton cop sent a telegraph saying he left his musket behind at some other cop's horse saddlebag.
6: Mass corruption. If it could happen to Howie Carr, it could happen to any of us.
0: I appreciate the plug, but that's really not included in the book. None of that. Paul Revere was calling the shots in Canton back in the day, and there was no littering of bottles or rubber duckies for that matter when Paul Revere was calling the shots.
7: That was your last chump line message. Thank you for calling Howie Carr, you chump.
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0: You remember the Secret Service went to the Chateau Marmont in L.A. when Hunter was on one of his binges, cocaine and hooker binges, and he was his credit cards weren't working. They sent his father wasn't the vice president anymore, and they still went out there.

0: I know. I know Gabriel Palazzi had nothing to do with that, but things have gone downhill a little bit in the Secret Service in recent years. 844-500-4242. I'm Howie Carr.
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0: 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Jared, what's the poll question? What are the results thus far?
13: Today's poll question, which you can vote in at HowieCarshow.com, is even if the GOP wins in November, do you think you personally will get $5,000 from Trump? Yes, no, or not sure?
0: No, I will not get it.
13: 73% of the audience says no. 19% say yes, and 8% say they are not sure.
0: All right. 844-500-4242. So you knew this was going to be coming, but there were going to be a lot of, if not Lindsey Clancy copycats, there were going to be Kevin Reddington copycats. So in the town of Wellesley, you had a woman who murdered two of her children. 7 years old and 6 years old. They were found dead in their Edgemore Avenue home in April. And then she fled to Vermont. Remember this case? So the attorney for a mother accused of killing her two young children has asked the court to dismiss the charges. Dismiss the charges. Clearly, said Joseph Krosky of his client, she was and is suffering. And like too many other women, institutions have failed her. Oh boy! So there. I mean, you know, it had to play out like that. Then I saw another headline from one of the jurors: "We failed Lindsay." How about Lindsay failed her kids? I mean, this is really beyond belief what's going on here. By the way, remember Shelley Joseph? She's now in West Roxbury District Court, I believe. She was the judge who member of the Democrat State Committee. That was her qualifications to be a judge. And she was from Brookline. And she was appointed by Charlie Parker. And she let the illegal alien out the back door. The ICE agent was waiting in, I think, 2018 to grab this cholo, this drug-dealing cholo who didn't speak English. And she let him out the back door. And then she got indicted under Trump. And then as soon as Biden got in, they put in Rachel Rollins as the U.S. attorney, and they cut her loose. Well, you know, they had to do something when Trump came back because they said they were going to have an investigation. So it's been 8 years. 8 years. She didn't miss a single paycheck. She should be in prison. She was indicted on federal charges during Trump's first term, but it was immediately broomed as soon as the Democrats got back in because they want illegal alien drug dealers all over the place. She's a heroine. Hero, I guess. Heroin has kind of gone by the wayside. So today, 8 years later, the Supreme Judicial Court issues public reprimand to Newton Judge, accused of helping defendant evade capture by ICE agents. 8 years later, a quote-unquote public reprimand. And again, she had her legal bills paid for by you and me. She let out a criminal who might have committed more crimes against us, a cocaine dealer, a gangbanger, a cholo, and she had no remorse whatsoever. She's a member of the Democrat State Committee, or was, and she got a paid vacation for a while, and now she's back on the bench. Maybe a little further away from where she lives, but that's about it. And The Supreme Judicial Court, this is how pathetic it is. The Supreme Judicial Court found that Judge Joseph did not know about the escape plan for the savage defendant, Jose Medina Perez. Her actions had created an appearance of impropriety. Oh, the old appearance of impropriety by letting the cholo out the back door. And she's still on the bench. God, this state needs an enema. 844-500-4242. I'm Howie Carr.
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17: I'm Tori Gates for this WXTK News Update. Through her attorney, Lindsay Clancy is pushing back on internet conspiracy theories accusing her former husband of killing their three children in 2023. Kevin Reddington told NBC News that online sleuths have unfairly targeted Patrick Clancy in her murder trial, which ended in a hung jury. His lawyers also released a statement responding to online allegations and slamming the true crime creators behind these theories. The statement called the theories and online storylines a, quote, campaign of misinformation and called them outright falsehoods. Clancy's attorneys have threatened legal action against unnamed online creators. Barnstable County's Correctional Officers Union has voted unanimously no confidence in Sheriff Donna Buckley and Superintendent Ned McCormick. Here's John Bayback.
18: The union says the vote was based on five ongoing breaches of contract, multiple violations of past practice, lack of transparency, unsafe working conditions, and failure to negotiate in good faith. In addition, the union claims that Sheriff Buckley's newly hired Superintendent Ned McCormick has created a hostile work environment. The sheriff has not commented yet.
17: He's John Bayback, and I'm Tori Gates, WXTK.
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0: 844-500-4242. I guess it's a little old now, but, you know, Plattner was supposed to lead appear at a Labor Day rally, and then they demoted him down to he's going to lead a march at a Labor Day, a veterans march. He's MIA. Missing in action. Have they checked the porta potties in Hancock County? Maybe that's where he is. Wish he were still around to remind people of how twisted the Democrat Party is. John, you're next with Howie Carr. Go ahead, John.
24: Hi, Howie. John. Hi. From Western Mass.
0: Hi.
24: Just another Massachusetts citizen leaving the state, heading down to North Carolina.
0: So what was the final straw, John?
24: Oh, I was watching the Democrats in their advertisements, and I was getting sick to my stomach, and I said, it's time to go.
0: Yeah. Where are you going in North Carolina?
24: We're heading over to Elizabeth City.
0: Okay, on the coast. That's a I think real estate is still fairly reasonable over there, isn't it, in that area?
24: I think so, yeah. We got family down there, so.
0: Yeah. Which politician are you gonna miss least here in Massachusetts?
24: I don't know. It's such a bad choice. I mean, they're all bad.
0: Yeah,
24: Markey, I think.
0: I thought being a local guy, you might go for Richie Neal, who looks like he just got out of Madame Tussaud's wax museum.
24: It's hard to keep up, Howie. It's that bad.
0: Yeah, they are all appalling. I mean, not that North Carolina has a great selection. I mean, they got good people in the legislature and good congressional delegations, but this guy Roy Cooper, who might get elected to the Senate, he is really terrible. He was another COVID tyrant, and he let the illegal aliens run amok. He's just a bad guy. I hope the hell he doesn't win against Whatley. But good luck, John, and I don't blame you. But keep listening to the Howie Carr Show, on the iHeart app or HowieCarrShow.com streaming. That's anything. Thanks for the call. Good luck in the Tar Heel State there, John. 844-500-4242. I love this cut. I just came across it. Someone sent it to me. It's an oldies but goodie. It's Rick Santelli, who it's really sad that he's retiring. You know, you keep thinking about all these people that hang on that should be, you know, calling it a career, and you know they're just totally worthless. And Rick Santelli, a really really good reporter, CNBC. He's the one who basically started the Tea Party, and he's always been, you know, a no BS kind of guy. And he tangled with Andrew Ross Sorkin, who's the quintessential soy boy. You see, he could be a distant cousin of Tallarico and Chris Pappas and Lander in the state senate races. But Sorkin was trying to lecture Rick Santelli on COVID shutdowns and saying, follow the science. And boy, you talk about something that aged badly for this guy, Andrew Ross Sorkin. His name, the name says it all. Andrew, not Andrew Sorkin, Andrew Ross Sorkin. And Rick Santelli from Chicago is going at him. And listen to how PO'd Rick Santelli gets and how smug and smarmy Andrew Ross Sorkin is. Cut 44.
1: Can't tell me that shutting down, which is the easiest answer, is necessarily the only answer.
9: Rick, I just as a public health and public service announcement for the audience, the difference between
1: retailer. Who is this?
9: Hold on. The difference between it's Andrew.
1: Who else?
9: The difference between a big box retailer and a restaurant, or frankly, even a church, are so different it's unbelievable.
1: I disagree.
9: You're wearing a mask.
1: You can have your thoughts and I can have
9: mine. You're required to wear a mask.
1: I disagree.
9: It's science. I'm sorry. It's science. If you're wearing a mask, it's a different story.
1: 500 people in a Lowe's aren't any safer than 150 people in a restaurant that holds 600. I don't believe it. Sorry. Don't believe it. And I live in an area where there's a lot of restaurants that have fought back and they don't have any problems. And they're open.
9: Okay. You don't have to believe it. But let me just say this. You're doing a disservice to the viewer because the viewers need to understand it.
1: You are doing a disservice to the viewer. You are.
9: I'm sorry. If I would like to keep our viewers as healthy as humanly possible. The idea of packing people into restaurants.
1: I think our viewers are smart enough to make part of those decisions on their own.
9: Completely different things.
1: I don't think that I'm much smarter than all the viewers like some people do.
0: He says, I'm going to make a public service announcement. He's going to spout Fauci nonsense, which may as well have been written by the CCP and the DNC. And then he says it's science, which we know means, in reality, it's not science. It's science fiction. It's total BS. And he's got this smug look on his face. And Santelli knows that he doesn't have a clue what he's talking about. And you can just see he's getting angrier and angrier.
11: It's science.
0: Terry, you're next with Howie Carr. Go ahead, Terry.
12: Yeah, I'm leaving Maine to go to Greenville, South Carolina area. I want to get away from the baby killing czar named Janet Mills.
0: So what drove you over the top? What got you to finally leave Maine?
12: It's the atmosphere up here: high taxes, low education, and like I say, their abortion stance is terrible.
0: Yeah, where you moving to Greenville, South Carolina? That's Someone 980 says all these Northerners moving down to NC are making me nervous. Yeah, I think John. I don't think John is going to vote Democrat or anything like that. I think he's had it. I don't think Terry is going to vote, but I don't blame you, Terry, for getting out. You're getting a good price for your house.
12: It's on the market right now. We've got it priced, I think, pretty reasonable. So we'll see. We got somebody looking at it tomorrow and again Saturday.
0: Somebody from out of state?
12: I don't really know. They don't tell us too much.
0: I was talking to a guy last night, a builder up in Wilton, New Hampshire at the Sununu event, and he said, I'm a builder. He said, I build a house and then I sell it to someone from out of state who I know is going to not vote against my interests. I said, yeah. I said, that's not just in New Hampshire. I think that's everywhere in New England. Thanks for the call, Terry. 844-500-4242. David, you're next with Howie Carr. Go ahead, David.
13: Howie, I just don't know how I can continue to survive with every Karen from Newton telling me not to drink the Kool-Aid while they tell me Americans are being deported and that Trump is messed up, but Biden was okay letting 25 million people in. The liberal hypocrisy. Can we get a newspaper? I will pay. Why doesn't a billionaire get a newspaper called the Hypocrisy Times, you know?
0: I think we all see it on the. I don't think they need to have a newspaper. We see it on our social feeds, don't we? I mean, everything they do. You're right. I mean, the mass fiscal put out this thing today. I mentioned it earlier. Governor Healey has a new executive order requiring local approval for data center projects. Okay, data center for local approval for that. Governor Healey's new position is simple. This is their statement. If a community says no to a data center, the state should listen. So why doesn't the same principle apply when residents object to massive solar projects or battery storage facilities in their own community? And I would also say to low-income housing in the MBTA communities. How come when you say we're not going to have these, we're not going to build these slums and wreck our neighborhoods and our schools and our public safety, they say, okay, we're going to cut off local aid. They're going to cut off local aid to the cities and towns. But then when Trump says, I'm going to cut off local aid if you don't turn over the voting rolls so we can purge them of illegal aliens and we can purge the food stamp rolls of illegal aliens, she says, I'm not going to do that. You have no right to do that. But she has a right to tell cities and towns what to do. But the federal government doesn't have any right to tell her what to do. 844-500-4242. Come once and you'll understand why my listeners return to Nauset Beach Inn year after year. The Nauset Beach Inn was voted the second best view in New England. Many of us think of Cape Cod as the place to be during the summer, but it's super special during the off season as well. I visited Nauset Beach Inn in Orleans this summer and spoke to several listeners. Jim says he has been coming for the last 7 years. We come here in season and off season. Jim said it's actually better in the off season. Another listener, Robert, lives in Brewster nearby, but he comes to the Nauset Beach Inn because he doesn't have the spectacular ocean view from his family's townhouse in Brewster. 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I'm Howie Carr.
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5: Next. Hey, Alfie, what can I get for you?
15: Hey, Nora, just a nice latte, please. 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
5: 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Mainly working here. You?
15: 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Ooh, could I get oat milk with that latte, please?
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0: The state trooper who allegedly beat up his buddy at the Real House Bar in Marina Bay in Quincy in June, he has been granted pretrial diversion. Stop me if you've heard this one before. So no problems, just millions of people saw him do it, but it's okay. Anyway, join me tomorrow at Tuck's Trucks in Hudson, Massachusetts from 2 to 5 p.m. for a live broadcast of the Howie Carr Show. I'll have my books, Paperboy and Mass Corruption, Volume 1, for sale, and you'll get to see the whole show, including the Chump Line and Police Blotter, Facts Friday in real time. That's tomorrow from 2 to 5 at Tuck's Trucks, located at 244 Washington Street in Hudson, Mass. Joining me now on the line is Jim Boyle, the owner of Tuck's Trucks. What do we got planned for tomorrow for the for all the listeners that will be coming in to visit, Jim?
25: Oh, Howie, it's always a good time when you bring the show to Tuck's Trucks GMC. And it's timing that we always have with kicking off the Fisher snowplow season. 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So it's something that I think is always worth the trip when you're in town. Someone, they should make their way there and get themselves a new truck. And there's no better accessory, of course, to put on the best truck other than a Fisher snowplow. So, do you think I covered that all, Howie?
0: No, that's good. And you know, we don't we haven't done many. We've done a lot of remotes this year, but we haven't done many in that central semi-central Massachusetts, like Hudson, Massachusetts, which is, of course, pretty much the center of Massachusetts when you get right down to it.
25: It's just, It's the center of the universe, Howie.
0: That's true. Excuse me. I stand corrected. It is. It's the center of the universe. Hudson, Massachusetts. And, you know, it's just a great place. It's easy to get to. The weather's going to be nice. Just come on down. And, you know, do you have any refreshments or anything planned, Jim?
25: Oh, of course. We always do. When you come in, we'll, you know, your crowd is very demanding. They like what they like.
0: They're seagulls.
25: But that's okay.
0: I'm a seagull. I'm the head seagull. Yeah. No, it's good. So come on down and, you know, have a good time. And by the way, I think if I can find the tail light, should I bring some of tail light down from Canton, Massachusetts? Broken tail light?
25: Yes.
0: I think I should.
25: That would be nice. But, you know, sadly, you're not going to bring along Grace this time, who I know she almost cut your feet off the last time with the plow, but
0: she did. I still have post-traumatic stress disorder from that. My toes were almost chopped off. One of my classmates at Deerfield lost some of his toes one time in a lawnmower, and I didn't want to join him in that the hall of shame, losing my toes.
25: Correct. Yeah, they're much better for removing snow.
0: That's good. So Fisher plows are are fewer people buying them now, or is it getting harder? Are most of the people who used to have Fisher plows on their trucks, are they moving to South Carolina, North Carolina, Florida? Are there fewer of them around now, Jim?
25: I think there's more.
0: Really?
25: The ones that are here are still plowing. Thank God. So, you know,
0: yeah,
25: the beautiful truck will make the trip to Florida, though. But as long as you come back to do the plowing, someone's got to do it.
0: That's good, and I'm so glad on Saturday I'm gonna be at the Tunnel to Towers March, and that's sponsored by the GMC dealers.
25: Yes.
0: And it's just really
25: the New England GMC dealers were very generous this year, and they came up with a donation for Tunnel to Towers. It's such a great organization, and we all chipped in and we raised $25,000, and General Motors matched it. So $50,000 to Tunnel for Towers. And
0: so it's really, you guys are doing a good job with that. I mean, everybody's doing a good job. And, you know, we love the products. 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But we're very happy with our big ass Cadillac. 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
25: Yes.
0: So how do people get to, if they don't want to put it on GPS or just want to get an idea of where is Tux Trucks in Hudson, Massachusetts?
25: All right, we're at 244 Washington Street, and you can go to TuxTrucksGMC.com, of course, get all directions and get a really good idea of all the products that we offer. And we're at 495. We have two exits in Hudson, so it's the place to be.
0: Right. And I'll be
25: looking forward to it.
0: And I'll be on the air from 2 to 5. And, you know, so we only do 3 hour remotes now. But, and Tom Shattuck will take the last hour, but I'll probably be getting there early. So if you want to come out early and, say hello and, check out the Fisher plows and the trucks, you can get there early and pick up a copy of one of my books, Paperboy and Mass Corruption. And if I can find that bag of, I think I can find that bag of, of red tail lights, and if I can't, I'll just go out and harvest some more. You know, we're still in the prime growing season here in beautiful Norfolk County, and that's where we grow the best tail light pieces in the world, I think. So come on by. It'll be a great day. Tux Trucks, Hudson, Massachusetts, from 2 to 5 p.m. tomorrow for a live broadcast of the Howie Carr Show. Look forward to seeing you then, Jim.
25: We'll see you then.
0: Bye-bye. 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I'm Howie Carr. 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
24: Term strategy. I'm Lisa Lacera, Fox News. Excitement building in Dallas as night two of the first ever Republican midterm convention is underway.
26: The strategy, exciting voters to go to the polls as if Trump is on the ballot. The president making the case that he is, promising a $5,000 payment to every U.S. adult if his party holds both chambers.
24: Fox's Jackie Heinrich in Dallas. Tonight, Vice President J.D. Vance will take center stage with President Trump closing out the night. Last night, President Trump urged Texans to support Texas Attorney General Ken Paxton as he runs for Senate. He was asked about affordability in his state.
27: Trump inherited massive inflation. So inflation's come down since Trump's been here, but this is why I'm offering up things like a $50,000 tax deduction for first and second time homebuyers. It's why I'm offering up a $25,000 tax deduction for medical expenses, including premiums, and why we want to double the child tax credit.
24: The Texas Senate race is considered vulnerable for Republicans as Paxton faces off against Democrat James Tallarico in November. The Trump administration has recruited another country to help crack down on drug cartels.
28: Secretary of State Marco Rubio pledged that the United States would not take military action against narcotics traffickers in Latin American countries without the approval of its allies. His comments came shortly after the Peruvian president announced that Peru had joined the so-called Shield of the Americas, a U.S.-led coalition of like-minded countries in the region to carry out joint military operations against drug cartels. Secretary Rubio, on this South American trip, traveled not only through Peru, but also Colombia, which has joined the group, along with a visit to Ecuador.
24: Fox's John Salce, a Florida man convicted in one of a series of killings that became known as the Hog Trail murders in the 1990s, has been put to death. Daniel Owen Conahan died by lethal injection at Florida State Prison near Stark. 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
5: I'm Tori Gates with this WXTK News Update. The vice principal of Dennis Yarmouth Middle School has been charged with a third OUI. Boston police arrested Holly Burns on August 9th. She pleaded not guilty during her arraignment. Burns is free on personal recognizance. A pretrial hearing has been set for September 22nd. District officials say they are aware of the arrest, and at this time, Burns remains on the school's administrative staff. Barnstable County Commissioners have released their review of the current budget. John Bayback has more.
8: The money experts say that the general fund revenues finished about $4 million above estimates, and departments returned nearly $2 million more in unspent appropriations. The Dredge Enterprise Fund also exceeded projections, generating approximately $4 million against $2.8 million in revenue estimates and completing projects in 7 Cape Cod towns.
5: Security will be tight at Ground Zero tomorrow and at locations across Massachusetts. It is the 25th anniversary of the September 11th attacks, and it is also Rosh Hashanah, a high Jewish holy day. Local Jewish houses of worship are expected to see a police presence. I'm Tori Gates, News Radio 95, WXTK.
3: 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How was the weekend?
7: 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Battled gods, stopped an international cartel threat, then spent Sunday fighting supervillains. 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
9: Traffic is looking pretty good out on the Cape this evening. The Sagamore Bridge and the Bourne Bridge are wide open. The Bourne Rotary is moving right along. Route 6 is free and clear, and it's an easy ride on the Scenic Highway and the Mid-Cape Highway. With your Cape Cod traffic, I'm Lexi Mack, and I've got your back.
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13: 1 degree outside, Weather Network meteorologist Danielle Noyce here. Partly to mostly cloudy tonight. Slight chance of a passing shower. Lows in the lower 60s with dropping humidity. For a totally different feel tomorrow, cooler too. Highs around 70 under a blend of sun and clouds. Breezy north-northwest wind 10 to 15 miles per hour. Start of the weekend looks beautiful. Sunshine on Saturday. Highs in the lower 70s and a southeast wind 5 to 15 miles per hour. For the only forecast you need to know, download our free 1 degree outside weather app.
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